0: I went to, old Red Steagle had published a couple of my songs, and he got me one on a record, and that's the only one I got while I was in Los Angeles. But I met him again at Silver City, and we were talking about writing music for. He said that was just right down his line when they started doing that, because he's such a prolific writer. And that's how I come to start writing music again.
1: Well, Ben, before we get too far into this thing, let's hear one of Eddie's songs that he wrote. I hear that I'd like to listen to Waltz of the Rainbow.
2: Waltz of the Rainbow, yep. Eddie Harrison.
0: That was the first one that I wrote after I got back from California.
2: Well, we'll play that right now, Eddie. Here is Eddie Harrison with the Waltz of the Rainbow on Strays at the Gate, The Weekenders.

0: back with Eddie Harrison. Eddie, we just heard Waltz of the Rainbow. That's a great song, and you said that was the first one you wrote when you got back to New Mexico and started writing songs again.
1: Yep, that was it.
2: Eddie, about when was that? What year would that have been?
1: 1977 or 1978.
2: 1978.
0: You're not a newcomer to this field.
1: Oh, no, I've been performing all kinds of music for 70 years.
2: Yeah.
0: Mercy.
2: Well, earlier you mentioned Red Seagull had covered one of your songs. What song would that have been, Eddie?
1: Well, he didn't cover my song. He got it put on the album that I was telling you about.
2: Oh, okay.
1: Well, I was, they were writing all these songs at one time during the 73, 74, 75. They were doing all kinds of songs about truck driving. And this song just happened to come to me one day. I was driving down the street, and all of a sudden it started coming to me. So I learned a long time ago, if I got started with something in my head, I better stop and write it down right then.
2: Uh-huh.
1: Because if I didn't, I would lose it, and never even some of it I wouldn't even remember what I was thinking about. So I wrote it down, and I was going to, every time I'd write a song, I'd take it down to Red Steagall. He had a publishing company in Hollywood, him and a guy named Jimmy Bowen.
2: Mm-hmm.
1: And I'd rush down there and sing a song for him. Well, he invited me to put it down in a recording session that they were having, a demo session. And so he sent it off to, I believe it was Clay Allison. And it was back and forth, back and forth, back and forth, till they finally decided what they were going to do with it. But they recorded it live at this truck driver jamboree, and Dick Curtis really did a good job on it.
2: Yeah.
1: I really liked the way he did it.
2: And what was the name of that song?
1: 15 Gears and 14 Wheels.
2: 15 Gears and 14 Wheels. What a name. What a title.
1: It was right at the time whenever they were changing over from 14 wheels to 18 wheels. And so, but they did go ahead and do that way. So I was glad that they did it at that one time.
2: Well, there you go. There you go. Well, you've been doing this for a long time, Eddie. Are you still singing some, or are you still writing some? What are you doing today?
1: I wish. I had a stroke about 3 years ago. I lost the use of my hand, my left hand. And so I couldn't bar chord anymore, but I learned to transpose some of my chord progressions into other chords that I already knew, and so that's and I lost my wind.
2: Mm-hmm.
1: So I can't sing over a couple of songs at a time, and that's it. I used to sing when I was playing with a band. I'd sing for 4 hours straight playing dance music and never do the same song twice.
0: Wow.
1: I can't do that no more. I'm 86 years old.
2: Well, that's a grind for anybody. I don't care. Yeah. I don't care what your age is. 4 hours is a long time. People don't understand.
1: Yeah.
2: How much work that is.
1: What I love to do is house concerts. I did a lot of house concerts, and I like to sing around the campfire. I had a place where I was singing around the campfire for a couple of years at this lodge that they had. But right now, I started going to a couple of cowboy churches, and I was singing gospel music. They'd let me sing a couple of songs every once in a while. But now I'm going to a little church, and I'm doing the same thing. But about 3 months ago, something got a hold of me, and I haven't been able to shake it. And I just went and got a procedure done on my heart. And so I'm hoping to come out of it pretty soon. So that's where I am right now.
2: Well, we'll be thinking about you, Eddie. I hope.
1: I got a lot of people praying for me.
2: There you go.
0: That's what
2: there
0: counts. Yes, sir.
2: Well, I think it's time for another song, don't you, Ben?
0: Let's slip one in here. Eddie, you mentioned Echoes from the Canyon earlier.
1: Yeah, Echoes from the Canyon.
2: Would you tell us a little bit about that song before we play that, Eddie?
1: Well, it's a song cowboys, a lot of times they'll have a job to do, like if it was on a trail drive. But this is a song about a cowboy that had a dream, and he was part of that dream, and it went all the way through certain things that happen on a trail drive, and so that's how that came to be.
2: And that's his recollection of that dream. This song is
1: yes.
2: Well, what was the idea that gave you the idea to sing this song?
1: Well, this cowboy, he went to sleep, and he could hear the wagon trains coming through.
2: Ah.
1: And that's how it started. And then there was a verse in there about a little girl that got run over by the wagon wheel, by a wagon wheel.
2: Mm-hmm.
1: And then it had another verse in there about cowboys that got trampled in a stampede.
2: Mm-hmm.
1: So that's what the song's about.
2: Well, let's listen to Echoes from the Canyon.
0: Here we are with Eddie Harrison, Echoes from the Canyon. Strays of the Gate, the Weekenders. We appreciate you listening. 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Here's Eddie Harrison with Echoes from the Canyon.
3: Echoes.

0: here we are back from Echoes from the Canyon. That's a beautiful song, Eddie. Thank you for that song. We were talking earlier, and you had done some work in California writing songs, and I guess you presented some songs to some publishers, and Red Steagall was one of those publishers, and then you came back to New Mexico. What did you do when you came back to New Mexico?
1: I started a custom woodworking business, and I worked in a custom woodworking shop, sometimes by myself, for 31 years before I retired.
0: What would you make?
1: I made anything that's made out of wood. I made a lot of showcases. I made a lot of staircases. I made fireplace treatments, and I made entertainment centers. Just about anything that you can think of that's made out of wood, I made it.
0: Well, obviously, you still continued writing music and singing music. What did your musical career look like back then?
1: Well, I just took little venues as they came up. I never had any real places that I played all the time, but I love to do gospel music. That's what was my very favorite kind of music to play. And so I ran. God gave me some songs of my very own that I could use as part of my witness. So that's what I was doing.
0: Now this would have been 70s, you say?
1: Yeah, from the 70s on up through 2012.
0: Yeah. 13. So you saw the development of cowboy churches then, didn't you?
1: Yes. That's when cowboy churches got started, and the cowboy poetry gatherings turned into, I don't know what they call it now, but the IWMA was the WMA at that time.
0: Mm-hmm.
1: And I'd sing at all the, I got a chance to sing at all the festivals that they had. And I sang it in places. When they first started, they were playing in different places. And they played in, they did a lot of shows in Albuquerque. But then they decided, well, they wanted to do some different places. So we went to Wichita one time. We did some in Fort Worth. And we did some in Las Vegas. And we did some in... especially Arizona. We did a lot of shows in Arizona, mm-hmm. down in Tucson, and the guy named of John, what's his last name? I can't think of his last name anyway. He was very interested in putting all the stuff together for it. So some of the places we played, they provided housing for us, families that we'd stay with, and then it got to me because they were letting people come into the Western music venue that were professional singers, professional cowboys, not professional cowboy singers, cowboy country singers.
0: Uh-huh.
1: And I didn't think that was right, because all these people that were doing what I was doing were just semi-professional, and they were just real nice people, now real nice, down to earth people. They just, well, there was no self satisfaction stuff that they were doing. They were just they'd stop and talk to you and advise you about different things. And one of my favorite ones that was a lady named of Devin Dawson. You probably know who she is.
0: Yeah, I know Devin.
1: Yeah, and so she just became one of my favorite ones. But the first, it's a whole story. But if you want me to go into the story, well, I'd
2: love
1: be glad
2: for you to. Yes, sir.
1: Yeah. Well, I started. They had a cowboy. They called it a cowboy symposium.

0: Symposium over in Ruidoso, New Mexico. That's a little tourist town up in the mountains. And I went to it once, and I thought, well, I'd like to get on the venue there, sing some cowboy music, but I couldn't ever get invited. So I had started making guitars because I had a grandson that wanted to play, and he was only 8 years old. I couldn't find a guitar that really suited him, so I made him a little three-quarter size one. And so while I was at it, well, I made a full-size one for myself. And I got an opportunity to show my guitars at the symposium. And that's when I started meeting the people in the IWMA. The first one I met was Belinda Gale.
1: Mm-hmm.
0: She and her husband were touring, and she came and looked at my guitars, and I asked Fred if he would mind if I'd let her play one of them during one of her sets. And so that's how I got to meet them. And then I met Jerome Campbell and Jeannie Cahill. And Jerome Campbell's a finger picker, and I mean a real good one. And so I just started meeting these people from one time to another, and I started going to their festivals that they had. So that's the way I got started in it. And I finally did get an opportunity to sing at some of the festivals, and because I just registered and they would let me sing. But then they got to where they had these showcases that they'd put on, but there were so many people that applied for them that they started charging you to sing on one of them. and I said, no, I don't think so. I'm not going to pay anybody to listen to me.
2: It's supposed to go the other way, isn't it?
0: Yeah, exactly. So anyway, I did. They did change it a little bit, so I got to do a lot of them. And I love playing in Arizona, but I never was invited to that one that you were talking about, Joel.
3: Arizona.
2: Well, Arizona folklore.
0: Yeah, Arizona folklore.
2: Yeah, that's a great venue. Well, sounds like you've got a lot of experience with the IWMA previous to my experience with the IWMA, which was at that time, as you said, was WMA.
0: Yeah.
2: The Western Music Association, of course.
0: And I think Rex Allen Jr. is the one that got him interested in having the international part of it.
2: I believe you're right.
0: Yeah, and I was making guitars. I had a bunch of templates and stuff that I had devised for myself, and I was making acoustic guitars, and I made 40 of them over a period of 20 years.
2: Oh my!
0: And some of them that I made, I wanted to know that whoever was doing cowboy music wanted to have a fine instrument to sing with. And I gave a lot of them away.
3: Well,
0: Devin Dawson has four of my guitars.
2: Well, I was fixing to ask you, where could somebody find those guitars? I'm kind of a guitar nut. I've got more guitars than I can play at one time.
0: Well, I don't have any of them right now that are available, I don't think. But I made at two different times. I made guitars and they raffled them off. The IWMA raffled them off, and for doing that, I got a lifetime membership to the WMA.
3: Wow.
0: So I get all their correspondence and everything all the time.
2: Yeah.
0: But I'm still not performing with them anymore.
2: Right.
0: I just don't.
2: Well,
0: I've made guitars for first one I made on commission was for Devin Dawson.
2: Was it?
0: And she's still playing it. And that was back in when they first got started. That was, I can't remember, 1978, 79.
2: Yeah, yeah.
0: And she's still playing that guitar, and she managed to get three more of them. I made one for their lead picker, Rick Bush.
1: Mm-hmm.
0: I don't know if you remember him.
2: I don't. But anyway,
0: he died of a heart attack, and I had given him this guitar, and he just went crazy over it. And so when he died, they went to his funeral. Devin went to his funeral, and his family gave her his guitar.
2: Well, that's nice. That's nice.
0: And then I made one for Jerome Campbell, and he put it up on a place where they were bidding on it.
1: Mm-hmm.
0: For some lady that had cancer. Yes, he called me, wanted to know if he could give it to that those people. Mm-hmm. And I said, yeah, I could, because I said it's yours. I gave it to you, do whatever you want to with it. And while they were having this auction, it was a silent auction is what it was.
1: Mm-hmm.
0: And Devin and Jesse went to that auction, and he bought that guitar for Devin.
2: Well,
0: and then I made another one, and I was playing it. I just loved it because people were just raving about the sound that it gave out. It was red. And you can probably see it. You might be able to see it on Facebook sometimes. But I played it for some people that I played it at the fair a couple of years. And this guy that was a sound man, he just raved over it. And so I went to a festival, and I had that guitar with me. And it was in Albuquerque. And I was walking down the hall. I had played a jam session with them. And I was walking down the hall, and I had it with me. And I met Devin and Jesse standing by a table there. And Jesse said, hey, Ed, what you got in that case there? And I said, well, it's a newest guitar that I made. And he said, well, let's see it. So I opened up my case, and it was this red guitar. I mean, God, it was beautiful. And he said, my God, he said, that's a most beautiful guitar I ever saw in my whole life. How much you want for it? And I didn't want to sell it. But I wasn't stupid. So I gave him a price, and he said, I'll mail you a check Monday. And he did. I left the guitar with him, and so that's the fourth one that she got of mine. Wow. And she plays it a lot, too, on different venues. They play everywhere. God, they play everywhere.
2: Yeah, Devin plays at quite a few places. Next time I run into him, I'm going to try to arm wrestle for one of those guitars. Maybe I can get one of those things out of her.
0: Maybe so. At least you can get her to show them to you.
2: Well, that's for sure. Well, let's get to another song here. This is one.
0: One thing that I did. I never have won any awards in all the time I've been singing, and I just did it because that's what I love to do. But I wrote a song about a cattle drive, and I called it "The Day God Kissed Us All Goodbye." And I sent it to all the DJs that were on the WMA list.
1: Mm-hmm.
0: And somebody called me and said, congratulations, Ed. And I said, well, what for? And they said, well, you got nominated for this song. You got nominated for Song of the Year. And it was from the AWA. I had belonged to them, but I didn't belong to them at that time. And so I called them, and they said, yeah, that's we're sorry that you had to hear it by the grapevine, but anyway, you're nominated for it. So I was one of five songs nominated that year. I didn't win it, but anyway, it was a good song that I like to sing. And so,
2: well, you know, people, I always like to say that the winning is the getting nominated. After that, it's just gravy, I guess.
0: Yeah.
2: But anyway, well, let's get to another song real quick. You've got one here called Ballad of Julio Robledo.
0: Yep.
2: Was Julio, is that a real character that you knew, or is that just another fictitious character that you put in a song?
0: Just a name that I picked up out of the air.
2: Well,
0: and he tells his story all the way from his birth all the way through his he made his demise after joining a couple of guys that robbed a stagecoach.
2: Mm-hmm.
0: And so that's what that song's about.
2: And it wasn't modeled after anybody's life or anything?
0: No.
2: Picked it out of thin air.
0: Yeah, yeah.
2: Well, let's listen to Ballad of Julio Robledo.
3: Here we go on Strays of the Gate, the Weekenders with Joel and Ben here. Here's the ballad.

0: That was Ballad of Julio Robledo. What a great song. What a great song and a story. Wonderful story. Thank you for that story and that song, Eddie. I sure did like that. Tell us a little bit about the process of recording. You've obviously recorded several albums. When you get ready to record an album, what goes through your mind? What's the thought process there?
1: Well, I try to pick out songs that I like, and some of them I very seldom sing all the songs that are on there that I wrote, but I've usually on most of my CDs I've written at least three or four of them. There's a recording studio here in Las Cruces that the guy's been recording ever since I started recording. The first recording that I did when I started was in a living room, and a guy had an Ampex recording machine, and we got together three or four musicians, played background music, and that's first record that I made.
0: Did you just sit around the microphone and do it live?
1: Yeah, we did it all live.
0: That's a tough way to do it, but I tell you what, that's great that you did it that way.
1: But then after that, well, I got acquainted with this guy that had the regular recording studio, and he was always adding to it. And the first they did 8-track tape, and then they did 16-track tape, and then they did 32-track tape. Uh-huh. And so they would do it all in certain parts. They would do the vocal, and then they would add the guitars and the drums and all that other stuff to it on different tracks.
0: Right.
1: And I mixed them all together later.
0: Were these some of these musicians that played on these recordings, were they musicians that would play with you on a regular basis, or were they just hired guns, so to speak?
1: No, he hired them all.
0: Yep.
1: He brought them all in.
0: Where is the studio, or where was the studio?
1: It's right in town. It's right
0: there in Las Cruces, huh?
1: Yeah, the guy's name is Emmett Brooks.
0: Is he still there?
1: Yeah.
0: Well, good.
1: He's in his late 80s.
0: Yeah.
1: But he'd been recording for a long, long, long time, and he even built an echo chamber under his house whenever he first started recording. But he had a band as well, and they played dance music for lots of different venues, and so he knew music, and he knew recording, and he recorded all four of my albums. But this last album that I did, the third album that I did, I wanted it to sound like cowboy music. He brought all these guys in and had a steel guitar in there, and he had a bass and electric bass, and I didn't like the way it sounded because it was country music. It was a Texas swing. It was Texas swing, I called it.
0: Mm-hmm.
1: But it turned out to be a nice album. But the fourth one that I did, I'd met some people at one of the venues down in southern Arizona. And they lived in California, and they had access to a recording studio. And did you know Les Buffum?
0: I did not.
2: No, sir.
1: Les Buffum was a cowboy poet. He was a prize-winning cowboy poet. And he had songs he had poems that he wanted to put music to. And he kept after me for a couple of years, three or four years, about this one song that he had. And so I finally relented, and I wrote the music for this one song.
0: Mm-hmm.
1: He called the poem The Sermon. It was about a cowboy that was injured in a horse wreck. And he got this young cowboy to go find his Bible in this bunch of stuff that they had. They were driving cattle. And so he would get this young cowboy to look up verses in the Bible.
0: Mm-hmm.
1: And so that's what that song was about. And he died at doing that. And this young cowboy said, well, he wanted me to listen to these verses for his comfort, but it turned out that he wanted me to listen to them for my comfort.
2: Uh-huh.
1: And so that's the way that song went. And that's it's on this fourth album that I did. But the guys that... I met this guy, and I wanted him to do the music because he was a guitar picker and a good one. And his name was Ken Wilcox, and he was from El Cajon, California. And so I asked him if he would like to do a cowboy music, make it sound like cowboy music for me with these four songs. And he said yes, he'd love to. So I got this guy here in Cruces to put all these songs down on just a first time recording, and I sent these recordings to Ken Wilson, and they did all the music and vocals and everything on them, and it turned out to be a really, really good cowboy music. Well, this Ballad of Julio Robledo is one of them that's on it.
0: What's the title of that album?
1: Trail Dust and Teardrops.
0: Trail Dust and Teardrops. Well, I tell you what, I encourage anybody in the audience that's listening, if you like some of Eddie's music, why don't you go out there and try to buy some of this music? It's the only way us artists get paid anymore is if they buy our music or if they hire us to sing songs for them.
1: I think you can still download my albums on Amazon.
0: Yeah.
1: And CD Baby.
0: Okay.
1: And Spotify is one of those things that's I try to steer people away from it.
0: I don't understand any of them, Eddie. I gotta have a CD in my hand to make me happy.
1: we used to get 9 cents a song every time they somebody used it on CD Baby, and then they got over on Spotify, and you're getting a three tenths of a cent. For every time they play it on.
0: That's right. Three tenths of a cent. And if you don't have 1,000 plays a month, you don't get anything.
1: I know.
0: How they got it. 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Well, Ben, I tell you what, I've really enjoyed this visit with Eddie.
1: Have you got time to play that last song?
0: Oh yes, we are absolutely going to get to it. We're not done yet.
1: Oh, Antonia is the name of it, and it's a song. I took it from Monty Walsh. It was a book and a movie, and Monty Walsh fell in love with this bar girl.
0: Mm-hmm.
1: And she died and left him this box that she had. And so I wrote a song about that. And that's one of my favorite songs.
0: Well, I tell you what, and that was a great movie. Whether it was there were two characters. They made that movie twice.
1: Mm-hmm. Yeah, I know.
0: The first one was what was the.
1: Lee Marvin was
3: Lee,
1: the first one.
3: Yeah, that's where I was going.
0: Lee Marvin
1: was the best one.
0: I think so too.
1: And then Tom Selleck did one.
0: That was a pretty good one. It was different, but it didn't have the humor. I didn't think that the one of Lee Marvin. But you wrote Old Antonio, and that was.
1: Old Antonio.
0: Yeah,
1: I changed the name of the girl in the thing to Antonia.
0: I got you. But that's her song.
1: That's her song.
0: Well, let's listen to Old Antonia.
3: Here we go on Strays of the Gate, The Weekenders with Eddie Harrison, Old Antonia.

0: was Old Antonia with Eddie Harrison.
1: It's O Antonia.
0: O Antonia.
1: Right. Okay.
0: Okay. Yeah, we got that. We'll change it. O Antonia.
1: Right.
0: From Monty Walsh, and that was your inspiration for it.
1: Yeah.
0: Eddie, are you getting much email, much fan mail? You're on. You have an email account. I think I also see you on Facebook some, don't I?
1: No, yeah, but I have people calling me sometimes. I wrote a song in 1966 about a young guy that got killed over in Vietnam, and he was from Los Lunas, New Mexico. It's a little town just south of Albuquerque.
2: Mm-hmm.
1: He threw himself on a hand grenade and saved a bunch of guys in his company, and he got the Medal of Honor for it. And so I wrote that song the next day after I'd seen it on TV. And I took it to some people that I knew in California, and they Liberty Records picked it up. And it was called The Ballad of Danny Fernandez, and you can see it on YouTube. And at that time, the Vietnam War was getting to be very unpopular, so it didn't get very much airplay. But I talked to his, I met his family and all that kind of stuff, and did some interviews. And I was driving to a cowboy church in Enid, Oklahoma, one day. And this was years after that. I got a phone call, and I answered the phone, and the guy called me. He said, "Will this be the Eddie Harrison that wrote this ballad of Danny Fernandez?" And I said, "Yes, that would be me." And he said, "Well, we're from Cambridge, Massachusetts University there." And he said, "For the last 30 years, we've been searching songs that were written about Vietnam and during the Vietnam War." And he said, we've come across at least 3,000 songs that were written for that. And I don't know where he said, I don't know where we got this one, probably at a garage sale. But he said, this is the only song that we did in our research. It was about a real person.
2: Hmm.
1: And so I thought that was pretty neat.
2: Yeah.
1: And then the other day, here a few weeks ago, I got a call from Australia, and some DJ down there was putting together a podcast, and he had a record. He had the first record that I'd made, the one that I made there in the living room,
2: mm-hmm,
1: in 1962. And he wanted to know if that was me, and I said, "Yes, it was." And he was going to put that on his podcast. So I still get a little bit of recourse from stuff that I've done.
2: Well, Eddie, if somebody wanted to get in contact with you, how would they go about doing that? What's your email address?
1: My email address is cowboyeddie39@yahoo.com.
2: Do you have a web page, or you just use your...
1: No.
2: Okay.
1: No, I had websites, and I finally gave them up because I never got too much response from them.
2: Right, right.
0: I want to clarify something on that right now. Right now, Cowboy Eddie, it's EDDY, correct?
1: Yes, yes.
0: Cowboy EDDY39@yahoo.com.
1: That's it.
2: And you have a YouTube channel?
1: Yes, I'm on YouTube. In fact, the university had a show that they put on the air once a week, and they invited me to sing. I sing for about 35 to 45 minutes on that, and it's like a podcast. It's on K. But if you just type my name in there, well, you can just type Eddie Harrison in there, and sometimes it'll come up, and it'll have that show on there. I sang five or six songs on there. They put me in front of a microphone, turned the microphone, and let me sing. And,
2: yep.
1: And that's what I did. So,
2: well, and as you said before, you could buy your music on Amazon.com.
1: Yeah.
2: And,
1: you'd have to... You'd have to download it.
2: Download your music on Amazon. Well, Eddie, it's been a real pleasure visiting with you today. I appreciate you giving us your time. Your stories were wonderful. It's wonderful to hear about the business from a perspective that started a little earlier than I was aware of. So thank you very much, Eddie. It's been a pleasure.
1: It's been my pleasure, believe me.
0: It's an honor, and I want to say this right now, get it on the recording here. I am so honored that you reached out to share your library and your collection of CDs, books, even some cassettes. I'm just so honored to have that. Yep. It means a lot to me.
1: And anything that's on those cassettes is songs that I wrote.
0: Uh-huh. Yes, sir. Wow, that's great. But I really want to let you know how much I appreciate that and how honored I am. My objective, Eddie, and you're kind of the first one to really follow through with it. There's so much of this music, so many record collections, CD collections now, that are just going to end up in garage sales for a quarter and end up being hanging from trees to scare off the sparrows. And you guys have put too much work. It's been your life's work, and I want to be a clearinghouse. I want to be a depository for those songs and albums that people have, and be able to maintain that the genre.
2: Yeah,
1: so I'm glad you called me, Ben.
0: You're the start of all this. So we appreciate it.
1: I'm glad you called me.
0: Absolutely. Well, we'll see you down the trail, Eddie. We appreciate your time, and you've been listening to Strays of the Gate, The Weekenders, with my friend Eddie Harrison.
1: Nice meeting you too, Jody.
2: Thank you, Eddie. We'll talk to you later.
1: Okay. Bye bye.
2: Bye.
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4: I pledge allegiance to the flag of the United States of America and to the republic for which it stands. One nation, under God, indivisible, with liberty and justice for all.

it is Saturday. It is Saturday night. It is time for the Happy Stay Bank Bob Wills Saturday Night Dance Party. Like we always do, Bob and the boys, they kicked off the San Antonio Rose. You may be hearing it in the background. There's a little bit of patter here. We're getting a pretty good little gully washer in Amarillo while I'm putting this show together Saturday morning. So I hope you get enough rain to make some difference. And I think we are. Just put some stuff down on the back 40 here, and I think it's going to be green and growing fast. All right. We had Bob Wills, San Antonio Rose, old Ray Benson, Cherokee Maiden. That's off that great album, the Sleep at the Wheels album, that is, Ride with Bob. Here comes Awake But Dreamin'. I'm dreaming about this rain keeping on for several days. Wouldn't that be nice? We appreciate you listening. The Happy Stay Bank, Bob Wills Saturday Night Dance Party. Well, it kind of figures, but it's brought to you by Happy Stay Bank, member of FDIC and the Centennial Banking family. We got all that legal stuff out of the way. Be sure to let a Happy Bank banker know that you appreciate them sponsoring this show. They'll probably look at you like, we don't know anything about that, but that's okay. We've spread the word. Hey, spread the word with me. Reach out to me, Ben, at rt66.media. I'll dedicate a song. I'll play a request, whatever you'd like, right here on the Happy Stay Bank, Bob Wills Saturday Night Dance Party.

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you were tuned in right before this show started, we're bringing you off of Strays at the Gate, the Weekenders. We've got Eddie Harrison. You can hear him again. He'll be on Sunday evening at 9 o'clock. We'll have that interview. Eddie's a premier songwriter, guitar maker. He's kind of in retirement out in Las Cruces, but he is certainly a friend to American Cowboy Radio. Hope you're able to catch that interview with him. We do an interview every Friday. Joel White and I do. It plays on American Cowboy Radio throughout the weekend. It plays on Friday mornings at 11 a.m. Strays at the Gate, the Weekenders, with an interview from a Western artist, performer, and putting together some really good shows. Strays at the Gate, the music portion, comes on Monday through Thursday at 11 a.m. right here on 103.9 in Amarillo. And then again, that interview show comes on Saturday nights across the Legends Network. That is the Legends Classic Country Network. Appreciate you listening. Let's get back to some good Bob Wills music. How about a little Sophisticated Hula? Those two things go hand in hand, sophistication and the hula. Thanks for listening to the Happy Stay Bank, Bob Wills, Saturday Night Dance Party.

Quick little insert here. Michael Martin Murphy is going to be over in Panhandle, Texas, 2 weeks from tonight. I'm going to make a little more information on that later in the show here, but won't you sneak over to Panhandle Tickets and book yourself a seat. Tickets are going fast. There's still some left, and it's a great venue. You're up front. You're going to be 3 to 4 rows back, is as deep as you'll be at the Buffalo Grass Music Hall. Be sure to be there for Michael Martin Murphy, June the 20th. Right there in Panhandle, Texas. Panhandle Tickets is where you find out about it. Buffalo Grass Music Hall. Let's get along with a little bit more Bob Wills music. We'll talk to you again in a little while.

0: What kind of love is that, Thomas?
1: Yeah. Was the love you gave to me?
0: Oh, go on. That sounds wonderful. Let's hear some more.
1: I had my chance, but now I suffer.
0: Oh, I wouldn't say that. No, no.
1: My heart is filled with misery.
0: Spot. Sing another one. That's it.
1: You're truly fond and faithful heart, dear.
0: What about that faithful heart?
1: Should have never known distress.
0: I must confess I don't like distress.
1: And in my sorrow I am weeping.
0: You're awful low. That's what you mean.
1: Do you, sweetheart, I...

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make it right, I thank you, Mr. Moon. 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

0: 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Let's let them tell you about it here. A little insert they made for me one time when I was at the Grand Ole Opry. Here's Riders in the Sky, and then right behind that, Bob's going to take us on the A-Train.
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it looks like we just rolled over the 8 o'clock hour here. Oh, wait a minute. That's enchilada time. It's 8 o'clock enchilada time. It's 9 o'clock central daylight savings time in the Texas Panhandle. And we did roll over that 9 o'clock moment just a few minutes ago. And appreciate you listening. We've got another hour of good Bob Wills music lined up. Got some other folks going to play in here also. And we just want to remind you, this is the Happy State Bank Bob Wills Saturday Night Dance Party, brought to you by Happy State Bank, member of FDIC and the Centennial Banking family. And yep, it's still raining in Amarillo. There's a song in there somewhere. Let's see if Bob and the boys can come up with one for us.

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1: 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One of them, you gotta go.
2: One of these days that bourbon's gonna kill you. That's one of my wife's favorite movie quotes, that out of Giant, the movie Giant. And that, if you remember, there was a cattle scene in that movie. And it was Vetting Cattle on the Frisco System, painted by Frank Louis Van Ness, 1902. Hangs in the lobby of the Menger Hotel in San Antonio now. The Menger Hotel, you know, is built in 1859. Think about how close that is to the Battle of the Alamo. Just 20 years later, they had a hotel right there, right across the street from the Alamo. If you ever get a chance, beautiful hotel, go in the lobby. Go in the front door, turn right, go down through two lobbies there, and you're going to see that beautiful picture. You can take your picture at it, and it just means a lot to me as a real Texan. So one of these days, that bourbon's going to kill you. Appreciate you listening. Snap your fingers. We'll come running every Saturday night with the Happy Stay Bank, Bob Wills' Saturday Night Dance Party.

Mom, huh?

there's plenty of room in the inbox for some messages from you. Well, I'd just be thrilled to death if you send me a message, gave me a request, a dedication for some Bob Wills music one of these days. Hear from Shane Orman pretty regularly, Ray Darnell, a couple of other folks listen in very regularly. I know you do too. Just let me know you're listening. I would like to be able to give Happy Bank some feedback, as well as my partners in crime, well, not crime, but in the radio world, Legends Classic Country Network. They'd like to know that you're still listening to the Happy Stay Bank Bob Wills Saturday Night Dance Party, so we can bring it on to you for several more years. Going out to those folks we just talked about, here is, from Asleep at the Wheel, Ride with Bob again, Faded Love.

0: probably snuck a little Andy Hedges in there on you. Andy is a premier songwriter, reciter, cowboy historian. He's got a great podcast called Cowboy Crossroads. Hope you can find that. He's interviewed just about every mover and shaker in the last 10 or 12 years in the Western music and Western world also. That is Andy Hedges with Cowboy Crossroads. We're sneaking in a little bit of stuff here about some other guys other than Bob Wills, but it all has a little bit of connection with fiddle music and Bob Wills, and I'm sure Bob would approve if he was right here with us today. And for some reason, I have a feeling that he probably is. What's Red got to say about where Bob's at and what he's doing? Here we go. Here's a little comment from Red Steagall. And Red Steagall and friends going to bring us Bob's Got a Swing Band in Heaven. Appreciate you listening. It's the Happy Stay Bank, Bob Wills' Saturday Night Dance Party.
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0: The rims of Smokey's drums are made from halos.
1: And there's a bow with angel hair for Johnny Lee.
0: Our band is not complete without a bass man.
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0: Mr. Bob Will.
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1: Of course I like to rock.
0: Well, do you like to roll?
1: Well, I like to roll. You know, I've been rocking and rolling for a long, long time.
0: And I still love to rock and roll.
2: Gather round, friends. Why hurry? Let's stay a little longer.
1: Oh,
2: fiddles.

0: this is Michael Martin Murphy. Partner, you're listening to the authentic American Cowboy Radio. Did you hear what I said? The authentic American Cowboy Radio.
1: Well, Murph, I want to thank you for that little comment. I enjoyed getting that from you way back when Kenneth White had a studio, 34th and Coulter. You know, they're right there by Champion Barbecue Supply, or else they used to be. Fact is, I think Champion Barbecue Supply may have swallowed up part of the old Kenneth White gallery there. Anyway, I was in there one afternoon, and Murph was in there, and he recorded that liner that you just heard. So Murph's always been a good friend to American Cowboy Radio. We're going to try to pay back the honors there. On Saturday night, 2 weeks from tonight at 7 o'clock at the Buffalo Grass Music Hall in Panhandle, Texas, Michael Martin Murphy is going to play an intimate show there, an acoustic show. I think you're going to enjoy it. You can get your tickets at Panhandle Tickets. Get them now. There's not a whole lot of them left. There are some. I talked to Brenda out there today, and there are some tickets left. But you need to make plans to be at Buffalo Grass Music Hall on June the 20th at 7 p.m., 2 weeks from tonight. And American Cowboy will be there. American Cowboy Radio hopes to see you there. Buffalo Grass Music Hall, Michael Martin Murphy. And he's going to close out the show with Rick Coracazzo, as we do every Saturday night, with another version of the San Antonio Rose. Don't forget, stay tuned for another hour of American Cowboy music right here on Legends Classic Country Network and American Cowboy Radio.

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1: Medicine Show. They traveled the land and plied their hand at marketing improbable elixirs. They'd tell you their story, quite oratory, and that they themselves were the fixers. Proficient, adept, and shrewd were they back in their day to make passers-by their marks, an audience with tolerance to endure patter betwixt the larks. Suckers, drawn by musclemen of brawn, acrobats and trick shotgun displays, by minstrels and dancers in tinsels, and fire-eaters swallowing blaze. Messieurs, professors, madames, and docs atop stages and blocks, spieling in dulcet tones, their patent medicinals, salves, tonics, lotions, and potions, oft labeled with skull and bones. Gower's Gulch medicinal ointment with anointment could smooth wrinkles and was great for removing formidable stains. Hamlin's liniment, a soothing counter-irritant for frostbite, sunburn, bug bites, and even your rheumatic pains. Pegleg Sam and Chief Thundercloud proclaimed loud their combination of ammonia, garlic, and mustard seed. Madam Cecil prescribed a mixture, amalgam its fixture, with measures of cloves, sassafras, and some odd weed. There were oxygenated bitters that could stop the jitters if in your poison was booze, and a specialized secretion from bear that would grow hair and always set you to snooze. Pumpkin stem chewable to invigorate the wooable and bring on love's glow. Acidic juice vesicles to shrink enlarged ventricles, keeping the blood aflow. Lavender and lime to remove the grime and have it drain from your ear. Root and herb infused vermouth, restoring youth and making vision clear. Bull secretion to bolster completion of copulation appendages flaccid. And other concoctions of toxins that might kill you but reduce stomach acid. Not much change since days on the range. Sellers using amusement to get you to try and buy their snake oil, much to your bemusement. The Medicine Show continues to go, albeit radio and television formats, foundation affirmed and confirmed. We're still the Medicine Show's doormats.

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7: 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For tonight, partly cloudy and showers and thunderstorms likely. Overnight lows drop to 64. For Sunday, mostly sunny with a high of 93. Sunday night, mostly clear, lows of 71. And for Monday, it'll be sunny and hot with a high of 99 degrees. And that's a look at your King County weather from American Cowboy Radio, 107.7 in Guthrie.

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1: The retirement of Ashtola. When a day's work is done in the limits of town, a man leaves his job at the site. Then he meets with his friends at their pet water hole to watch a big game or a fight. But on the J.A.'s, when the saddles were stripped and the pleasures of town far away, they'd gather round the chuck wagon fire and recall the events of the day. Wild horses was rode and wide loops was thrown, with no one missing, of course. Then the tales of glory and daring died down, and Boy Blackwell was asked about his horse. Ashtola, the mount of this here account, was a legend who bore the famed brand. This rider and steed were performers of deeds that brought smiles from the hardest old hands. A big old gray horse who was honest of eye, a range-wise and crusty old bird, and I've heard it said he'd not met a beast that he couldn't put out of the herd. Frustrated cow once used all her tricks, but Ashtola would thwart every plan. Then she got him in close and a little sideways, so under his belly she ran.
2: Now, a lot of horses would have lost her, but Ashtola, that cow didn't bother.
1: Well, what'd he do? Big-eyed kid bit.
2: Why, son, he went down there and he got her.
1: Such were the tales of this cagey old horse. That's why he's remembered in glory. I leave it to you as to whether it's true, but I digress from my story. The years catch us all, and it was clear late one fall that Ashtola's long race neared its end. So he was given the heave, the J.A. he must leave, an old boy must part with his friend. Well, somehow or another, a gate was left open, and Ashtola escaped in the night. So when the truck from the soap factory came, the gray horse was nowhere in sight. Well, boy turned him loose in a pasture he knew that was remote and out of the way. As he slipped off the rope and scratched between his ears, to the tired old horse he did say,
2: "You'll not wash the face of some snot-nosed kid. I'll never permit such a thing. You spend your days at the ease that you've earned. I'll see you come early spring."
1: Well, folks, that winter they had was the toughest in years. Five northers they seen, and it was blue. So when the grass turned, with no small concern, boy rode to make sure he'd got through. The canyons was bare, not a soul anywhere, and he wondered, now, where can he be? Then he noticed for long that something was wrong. Neither cow nor calf did he see. Topped out to look on the big flat below of the one corner he hadn't been, and the sight that he seen in that valley so green turned his worried frown into a grin.
2: Ashtola had throwed them all in a bunch and was working the herd by himself, and he thought of the years that he'd spent on his back.
1: That old horse never needed my help.
2: Three cuts he had going, and where he put them, they stayed, and the cows with bull calves on the right. The pairs with the heifer calves stood on the left, but boys, here's the curious sight. The third bunch was standing way off by the cells. I wondered, now, what could they be? So I eased down the hill to get a closer look, and you'll never guess what I see.
1: The tension was high among the young bucks as old boy paused for what seemed like days. Well, what was they? Some big-eyed kid bit, and boy grinned at him. Then he said,
2: "Strays."
1: Legends abound. on the Goodnight Range.
2: Some canyons are haunted, I've heard.
1: But the ghosts cease their mischief, and they gathered to watch.
2: When Ashtola was working the herd.
3: Thank you very much.
4: Thank you so much. We sure appreciate that.
3: You know, the last 2 years, we've been traveling around all over the country, and folks everywhere love that old country music, and I hope that the Derailers and guys like them, Dale Watson, and the folks that are here tonight will keep the courage and keep playing what comes from the heart, because that's where it's all at. Here's the first song that I ever wrote. I wrote it for my wife about 45 years ago when we first married. I was driving an old rig-up truck between La Mesa, Texas, and Seminole. Seminole, Texas, working for Brett Trucking Company there in La Mesa, driving an old oil field truck when I wrote this song. It's called The Rolling Stone from Texas. Title song off of one of our CDs on Watermelon Records.

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Out there west of yesterday.

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0: of the news as far as the county line. This will be your weather report. You take your average weather report. It's usually full of your cloud cover and your intermittent rain, not to mention your warm front. But never mind all that precipitation. Everybody around these parts is talking about the big wind we had the day before last. My God, she was a ringtail snorter. A bit more twist on her and she might have turned into one of them torpedoes. Bert Bemrose of Minorca Corners is phoned in to tell us that one of his brood hens, standing with her back to that wind, laid the same egg 5 times. That'll be your news. Charlie Parkinson reporting.
1: 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For tonight, showers and thunderstorms likely, then overnight it clears out. Overnight lows dropping to 67. For Sunday, sunshine with a high of 93. Sunday night, clear, lows of 70. And for Monday, we'll have sunshine with a high of 96 degrees. And that's a look at your American Cowboy Radio weather. 97.3 in Pecos. 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
1: Great Unexpectations. Is it cold enough for coveralls, or do I tempt weather's fate? I listen to the weather report as the last of eggs leave my plate. Headed out the door, a balmy 12 below. Forgot to plug in the tractor, so no, it won't go. Through the barn door, I slips on some ice. I landed on me arse, and it weren't very nice. A pool of standing water lay upon its top. I'm soaked through my jeans. I'm the ice's mop. 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What a way to start. Could this be a sign? The main won't close. There's water everywhere. 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Haul out the pump. 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Bailing with buckets. Man, this just ain't cool. Well beyond the daybreak, we curtail the water flow. We're late feeding breakfast, and them cows surely know. We jumps the old tractor, start spreading down the feed. 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I'm gazing at the meters as they file in for Chuck.

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I see six legs. Now I know why she don't go. Them two extra legs are pointing to the ground, but Mama's coming in where there's food to be found. She's been here before and ain't gonna miss a meal. I fetch the calf in chains to resolve this crazy deal. The calf ain't in breech, four legs pointing down, head popping canal, a little bloody brown. The hands come a-running with lube and soapy suds, popped out that calf and dirtied up our duds. Well, that old cow finally figures out she popped out a calf and from feeding turns about. She looks at that calf as it stumbles to its feet. She turns back her head and goes about to eat. She passed along the instant because that babe wanted chow. Guided up and under, surely it knew how. We're toweling off that babe as Mama pays no mind. Every once in a while, she takes a look behind. When the food has expired, she takes a greater cue. Turns to that calf and bellows a big old moo. 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And as for that day, 'twas a needed laugh. Oft times lies a lesson, and whiles when they're rough, things break and you're broken and obstacles are tough. Just the kind of thing you forget you're cold and wet when you focus on the new life. You ain't got glitch or fret. 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It'll warm you to your toes.

0: this is Michael Martin Murphy. Partner, you're listening to the authentic American Cowboy Radio. Did you hear what I said? 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
1: 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We're going to grab our saddle horns and blow. 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
1: 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For tonight, partly cloudy and showers and thunderstorms likely. Overnight lows drop to 64. For Sunday, mostly sunny with a high of 93. Sunday night, mostly clear, lows of 71. And for Monday, it'll be sunny and hot with a high of 99 degrees. And that's a look at your King County weather from American Cowboy Radio, 107.7 in Guthrie.
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4: The cultural celebrations in Oklahoma generally focus on three things: history, food, and music. And what about the music? From Deep Deuce and Kane's Ballroom to Nashville and the New York Metropolitan Opera, Oklahoma has long laid claim to generations of talented musicians, singers, songwriters, filmmakers, and fine artists. We may be flyover country to the east and left coast, but the talent of Oklahoma is known, seen, and heard all over the world. There is one fellow that folks think of when we think of Oklahoma music, and that fellow is Bob Wills.

years, I became deceitful. Flaws of youth spewed on friends and lovers. As I age and feel the spirit of the earth and native man, I long for comfort and someone to hold my hand. The peace I must find as I ride alone. The Bible says, for what we reap, so must be sown. At times I cannot sleep as regret with dust fills my eyes. I sometimes weep. The power of the universe must have balance with land and man. I must honor the spirit of what I cannot see and believe with time a kinship will wash over me. With all I have endured and heard, I look for new meaning as I embrace the Mother Earth and walk my path of a cowboy. Understanding will be my companion and a new rebirth.

0: Tonight in Bay Point, Maine, it's beef bourguignon. In Malibu, it's sirloin kebabs. You'll find beef fajitas at the Four Fork Ranch. And Kung Pao beef in Chinatown. In New Orleans, it's Creole pepper steak. And beef bracciola in the north end of Boston. There's a great corned beef sandwich at 7th and 55th. And in Chicago, a porterhouse steak, the perfect medium rare. 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Beef. 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

0: fishing in a watermelon patch. 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
2: For tonight, showers and thunderstorms likely, then overnight it clears out. Overnight lows dropping to 67. For Sunday, sunshine with a high of 93. Sunday night, clear, lows of 70. And for Monday, we'll have sunshine with a high of 96 degrees. And that's a look at your American Cowboy Radio weather. 97.3 in Pecos, sponsored by Ram Country, Fort Stockton.
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This is Ben Parks, the sound wrangler here at American Cowboy Radio. Since early spring, I've been rounding up classic cowboy music, stories, and poetry. There's some Mavericks and Strays in the bunch. Now that I've got it all worked here at American Cowboy Radio, I think you'll enjoy the assemblage I've gathered. Riding herd over this rabble of cowboy sounds are quotes and clips from your favorite movies and TV shows. 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Or if it's easier, just send me a note at ben@rt66.media. 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American Cowboy Radio's vision is to preserve and promote the American cowboy way of life through its music, poetry, and stories on air and online in a clean, family-friendly format. Several years ago, Red Steagall, the 2006 State of Texas Poet Laureate, put this song together that says what our vision is all about. Here's Red with Rodeo.

rodeo. Webster's New World Dictionary defines it as a roundup of cattle, a going around, a cattle ring, or to put it in modern terms, a public exhibition or competition of the skills of cowboys, such as saddle bronc riding and calf roping. I don't suppose a kid ever grew up in the United States of America that didn't play cowboys and Indians and dream of being a Wild Bill Elliott, a Gene Autry, or a Roy Rogers. And I suppose that's because buried deep within every man, whether he wears a business suit or a pair of faded jeans, there's a little bit of cowboy in us all. For most of us, it stays a dream. But for some folks like Casey Tibbs and Freckles Brown and Larry Mahan, it becomes a reality. And I'm sure that they'll tell you that they wouldn't trade it for the slickest white-collar job in the world. Because like any other profession, this hat is its own identity. Like pickups that drive better than Cadillacs. And good friends that mean a whole lot more than money. But then what does a man need besides a good horse, fresh air, plenty to eat, and good friends? Everything else seems like a waste. Friends, that's what this album's all about. Rodeos, cowboys, blue jeans, boots, and saddles. And we hope you'll find something here that's pleasing or will bring back a memory. Because if it does, then you've made us all feel like what we really wanted to be anyhow, a bunch of cowboys.

remember why I borrowed his jacket, but I did. It was a warm goose down that was too big, because I was just a kid. It was brown and made by Walls, and he said it was all right. I was on my way to the high school rodeo on a cold fall night. I wore the jacket for a long time after that. Somehow I forgot to return it. He never mentioned it. You see, he loved me, and I never had to earn it. Seems he'd been around forever. He married my oldest sister when I was 8. I remember I didn't like him much when they went out on their first date. After a few years, the jacket was in the back of my closet, and it never got worn. It still looked new. It wasn't stained, and nothing was torn. But I always knew it was there if I needed it or if I ever got cold. It was a big, cozy, and comfortable jacket, even if it was old. 30 years had passed, so in 2005, I decided to give it back. The day I took it to him, he laughed, and he gave me a lot of flack. 4 years later, he unexpectedly passed on a bright October day. It was a shock to us all because it wasn't supposed to end that way. After the funeral at my sister's house, the jacket was hanging on the coat rack. For old time's sake, I put it on, and then the memories all came back. His teasing and his guidance and the riding lessons came to mind. He taught me a lot. He could be gruff, but he was always kind. "That guy's not good enough for you," he would always chide. "Sit on your pockets, keep your heels down," as he told me how to ride. As a teenager, I resented that he was always telling me what to do. But as an adult, I saw he was right, and I appreciate what he knew. He bought me my first car, my high school ring, and taught me how to dance. And if I did something wrong, he would let me know with a single glance. If I ever called him, no matter what I wanted, he would always care. I guess you could say he was a father figure when my own wasn't there. To me, he represented good work ethics, reliability, and responsibility. He was always stable and solid in my world of instability. I married a man a lot like him, but that should come as no surprise. Yes, I finally found a man he approved of, but it took several tries. That Walls jacket is a symbol of his love and protection, and I know my life is better because of his advice and affection. The jacket now hangs in my closet, and I wear it every now and then. It reminds me of my brother-in-law and makes me feel close to him again.

with you. Now I'm going to tell you what I'm gonna do. I'm gonna stop my crying and leave you alone. And if you don't think I'm leaving, big mama, just

0: Good morning. Here's a look at your King County weather from American Cowboy Radio, 107.7 in Guthrie. For this morning, we'll start today with cloudy conditions, temperatures right around 64. For this afternoon, we'll have sunshine with a high of 95 degrees. For tonight, mostly clear, lows of 71. On Monday, it'll be sunny and hot with a high of 99 degrees. For Monday night, mostly clear, lows of 73. And on Tuesday, another sunny and hot day with a high of 97 degrees. And that's a look at your King County weather from American Cowboy Radio, 107.7 in Guthrie.
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1: Out near the Texas-Oklahoma border, there's a cowboy fiddle man by the name of Frankie McQuarter. Oh, he's a cowboy from his hat down to his boots. He rides good horses and swings a wide loop. He's a master and artist with fiddle and bow. I love that maiden's prayer, faded love, and that sweet San Antone rose. Why, people come from miles and miles around when they hear that Frankie and the boys is a-coming to town. So if you're ever out near that Texas-Oklahoma border and get a hankering for some good cowboy fiddle music, be sure to drop in on my friend, Mr. Frankie McQuarter.

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Partner, you're listening to the authentic American Cowboy Radio. Did you hear what I said? The authentic American.

0: 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Here's a look at your American Cowboy Radio weather, 97.3 in Pecos. For this morning, we'll start out with mostly cloudy conditions, a slight chance of a shower or a thunderstorm, with temperatures right around 67 to start the day. For this afternoon, a mix of clouds and sun with a 20% chance of showers and thunderstorms, highs near 85. For tonight, clouds and showers, maybe a thunderstorm. Overnight lows drop to 67. For Friday, a 40% chance of showers and thunderstorms with mostly cloudy conditions, a high temperature topping out near 83. For Friday, mostly cloudy conditions, 40% chance of showers and thunderstorms with a high temperature near 83 degrees. Friday night, more showers likely and a thunderstorm possible as well. It'll be cloudy, overnight lows dropping to 65. And for Saturday, a 30% chance of showers and thunderstorms, mostly sunny skies otherwise with a high of 84 degrees. And that's a look at your American Cowboy Radio weather, 97.3 in Pecos, sponsored by Ram Country, Fort Stockton.
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2: Folks, while the gals is rustling up some coffee, we'll have Roy Rogers and the Sons of the Pioneers serve us up some cowboy ham and egg.

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0: Medicine Show. They traveled the land and plied their hand at marketing improbable elixirs. They'd tell you their story, quite oratory, and that they themselves were the fixers. Proficient, adept, and shrewd were they back in their day to make passers-by their marks, an audience with tolerance to endure patter betwixt the larks. Suckers, drawn by musclemen of brawn, acrobats and trick shotgun displays, by minstrels and dancers in tinsels, and fire-eaters swallowing blaze. Messieurs, professors, madames, and docs atop stages and blocks, spieling in dulcet tones, their patent medicinals, salves, tonics, lotions, and potions, oft labeled with skull and bones. Gower's Gulch medicinal ointment with anointment could smooth wrinkles and was great for removing formidable stains. Hamlin's liniment, a soothing counter-irritant for frostbite, sunburn, bug bites, and even your rheumatic pains. Pegleg Sam and Chief Thundercloud proclaimed loud their combination of ammonia, garlic, and mustard seed. Madam Cecil prescribed a mixture, amalgamates fixture, with measures of cloves, sassafras, and some odd weed. There were oxygenated bitters that could stop the jitters if in your poison was booze, and a specialized secretion from bear that would grow hair and always set you to snooze. Pumpkin stem chewable to invigorate the wooable and bring on love's glow. Acidic juice vesicles to shrink enlarged ventricles, keeping the blood aflow. Lavender and lime to remove the grime and have it drain from your ear. Root and herb-infused vermouth, restoring youth and making vision clear. Bull secretion to bolster completion of copulation appendages flaccid. And other concoctions of toxins that might kill you, but reduce stomach acid. Not much change since days on the range. Sellers using amusement to get you to try and buy their snake oil, much to your bemusement. The Medicine Show continues to go, albeit radio and television formats, foundation affirmed and confirmed. We're still the Medicine Show's doormats.
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0: medicine show. They traveled the land and plied their hand at marketing improbable elixirs. They'd tell you their story, quite oratory, and that they themselves were the fixers. Proficient, adept, and shrewd were they back in their day to make passers-by their marks, an audience with tolerance to endure patter betwixt the larks. Suckers, drawn by musclemen of brawn, acrobats and trick shotgun displays, by minstrels and dancers in tinsels, and fire-eaters swallowing blaze. Messieurs, professors, madames, and docs atop stages and blocks, spieling in dulcet tones, their patent medicinals, salves, tonics, lotions, and potions, oft labeled with skull and bones. Gower's Gulch medicinal ointment with anointment could smooth wrinkles and was great for removing formidable stains. Hamlin's liniment, a soothing counter-irritant for frostbite, sunburn, bug bites, and even your rheumatic pains. Pegleg Sam and Chief Thundercloud proclaimed loud their combination of ammonia, garlic, and mustard seed. Madam Cecil prescribed a mixture, amalgamates fixture, with measures of cloves, sassafras, and some odd weed. There were oxygenated bitters that could stop the jitters if in your poison was booze, and a specialized secretion from bear that would grow hair and always set you to snooze. Pumpkin stem chewable to invigorate the wooable and bring on love's glow. Acidic juice vesicles to shrink enlarged ventricles, keeping the blood aflow. Lavender and lime to remove the grime and have it drain from your ear. Root and herb infused vermouth, restoring youth and making vision clear. Bull secretion to bolster completion of copulation appendages flaccid. And other concoctions of toxins that might kill you but reduce stomach acid. Not much change since days on the range. Sellers using amusement to get you to try and buy their snake oil, much to your bemusement. The medicine show continues to go, albeit radio and television formats, foundation affirmed and confirmed. We're still the medicine show's doormats.
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0: Medicine Show. They traveled the land and plied their hand at marketing improbable elixirs. They'd tell you their story, quite oratory, and that they themselves were the fixers. Proficient, adept, and shrewd were they back in their day to make passers-by their marks, an audience with tolerance to endure patter betwixt the larks. Suckers, drawn by musclemen of brawn, acrobats and trick shotgun displays, by minstrels and dancers in tinsels, and fire-eaters swallowing blaze. Messieurs, professors, madames, and docs atop stages and blocks, spieling in dulcet tones, their patent medicinals, salves, tonics, lotions, and potions, oft labeled with skull and bones. Gower's Gulch medicinal ointment with anointment could smooth wrinkles and was great for removing formidable stains. Hamlin's liniment, a soothing counter-irritant for frostbite, sunburn, bug bites, and even your rheumatic pains. Pegleg Sam and Chief Thundercloud proclaimed loud their combination of ammonia, garlic, and mustard seed. Madam Cecil prescribed a mixture, amalgam its fixture, with measures of cloves, sassafras, and some odd weed. There were oxygenated bitters that could stop the jitters if in your poison was booze, and a specialized secretion from bear that would grow hair and always set you to snooze. Pumpkin stem chewable to invigorate the wooable and bring on love's glow. Acidic juice vesicles to shrink enlarged ventricles, keeping the blood aflow. Lavender and lime to remove the grime and have it drain from your ear. Root and herb infused vermouth, restoring youth and making vision clear. Bull secretion to bolster completion of copulation appendages flaccid. And other concoctions of toxins that might kill you but reduce stomach acid. Not much change since days on the range. Sellers using amusement to get you to try and buy their snake oil, much to your bemusement. The Medicine Show continues to go, albeit radio and television formats, foundation affirmed and confirmed. We're still the Medicine Show's doormats.
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0: Medicine Show. They traveled the land and plied their hand at marketing improbable elixirs. They'd tell you their story, quite oratory, and that they themselves were the fixers. Proficient, adept, and shrewd were they back in their day to make passers-by their marks, an audience with tolerance to endure patter betwixt the larks. Suckers, drawn by musclemen of brawn, acrobats and trick shotgun displays, by minstrels and dancers in tinsels, and fire-eaters swallowing blaze. Messieurs, professors, madames, and docs atop stages and blocks, spieling in dulcet tones, their patent medicinals, salves, tonics, lotions, and potions, oft labeled with skull and bones. Gower's Gulch medicinal ointment with anointment could smooth wrinkles and was great for removing formidable stains. Hamlin's liniment, a soothing counter-irritant for frostbite, sunburn, bug bites, and even your rheumatic pains. Pegleg Sam and Chief Thundercloud proclaimed loud their combination of ammonia, garlic, and mustard seed. Madam Cecil prescribed a mixture, amalgamates fixture, with measures of cloves, sassafras, and some odd weed. There were oxygenated bitters that could stop the jitters if in your poison was booze, and a specialized secretion from bear that would grow hair and always set you to snooze. Pumpkin stem chewable to invigorate the wooable and bring on love's glow. Acidic juice vesicles to shrink enlarged ventricles, keeping the blood aflow. Lavender and lime to remove the grime and have it drain from your ear. Root and herb infused vermouth, restoring youth and making vision clear. Bull secretion to bolster completion of copulation appendages flaccid. And other concoctions of toxins that might kill you but reduce stomach acid. Not much change since days on the range. Sellers using amusement to get you to try and buy their snake oil, much to your bemusement. The Medicine Show continues to go, albeit radio and television formats, foundation affirmed and confirmed. We're still the Medicine Show's doormats.
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0: medicine show. They traveled the land and plied their hand at marketing improbable elixirs. They'd tell you their story, quite oratory, and that they themselves were the fixers. Proficient, adept, and shrewd were they back in their day to make passers-by their marks, an audience with tolerance to endure patter betwixt the larks. Suckers, drawn by musclemen of brawn, acrobats and trick shotgun displays, by minstrels and dancers in tinsels, and fire-eaters swallowing blaze. Messieurs, professors, madames, and docs atop stages and blocks, spieling in dulcet tones, their patent medicinals, salves, tonics, lotions, and potions, oft labeled with skull and bones. Gower's Gulch medicinal ointment with anointment could smooth wrinkles and was great for removing formidable stains. Hamlin's liniment, a soothing counter-irritant for frostbite, sunburn, bug bites, and even your rheumatic pains. Pegleg Sam and Chief Thundercloud proclaimed loud their combination of ammonia, garlic, and mustard seed. Madam Cecil prescribed a mixture, amalgamates fixture, with measures of cloves, sassafras, and some odd weed. There were oxygenated bitters that could stop the jitters if in your poison was booze, and a specialized secretion from bear that would grow hair and always set you to snooze. Pumpkin stem chewable to invigorate the wooable and bring on love's glow. Acidic juice vesicles to shrink enlarged ventricles, keeping the blood aflow. Lavender and lime to remove the grime and have it drain from your ear. Root and herb-infused vermouth, restoring youth and making vision clear. Bull secretion to bolster completion of copulation appendages flaccid. And other concoctions of toxins that might kill you, but reduce stomach acid. Not much change since days on the range. Sellers using amusement to get you to try and buy their snake oil, much to your bemusement. The medicine show continues to go, albeit radio and television formats, foundation affirmed and confirmed. We're still the medicine show's doormats.
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0: medicine show. They traveled the land and plied their hand at marketing improbable elixirs. They'd tell you their story, quite oratory, and that they themselves were the fixers. Proficient, adept, and shrewd were they back in their day to make passers-by their marks, an audience with tolerance to endure patter betwixt the larks. Suckers, drawn by musclemen of brawn, acrobats and trick shotgun displays, by minstrels and dancers in tinsels, and fire-eaters swallowing blaze. Messieurs, professors, madames, and docs atop stages and blocks, spieling in dulcet tones, their patent medicinals, salves, tonics, lotions, and potions, oft labeled with skull and bones. Gower's Gulch medicinal ointment with anointment could smooth wrinkles and was great for removing formidable stains. Hamlin's liniment, a soothing counter-irritant for frostbite, sunburn, bug bites, and even your rheumatic pains. Pegleg Sam and Chief Thundercloud proclaimed loud their combination of ammonia, garlic, and mustard seed. Madam Cecil prescribed a mixture, amalgamates fixture, with measures of cloves, sassafras, and some odd weed. There were oxygenated bitters that could stop the jitters if in your poison was booze, and a specialized secretion from bear that would grow hair and always set you to snooze. Pumpkin stem chewable to invigorate the wooable and bring on love's glow. Acidic juice vesicles to shrink enlarged ventricles, keeping the blood aflow. Lavender and lime to remove the grime and have it drain from your ear. Root and herb infused vermouth, restoring youth and making vision clear. Bull secretion to bolster completion of copulation appendages flaccid. And other concoctions of toxins that might kill you but reduce stomach acid. Not much change since days on the range. Sellers using amusement to get you to try and buy their snake oil, much to your bemusement. The medicine show continues to go, albeit radio and television formats, foundation affirmed and confirmed. We're still the medicine show's doormats.
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Jefferson Show. They traveled the land and plied their hand at marketing improbable elixirs. They'd tell you their story, quite oratory, and that they themselves were the fixers. Proficient, adept, and shrewd were they back in their day to make passers-by their marks, an audience with tolerance to endure patter betwixt the larks. Suckers, drawn by musclemen of brawn, acrobats and trick shotgun displays, by minstrels and dancers in tinsels, and fire-eaters swallowing blaze. Messieurs, professors, madames, and docs atop stages and blocks, spieling in dulcet tones, their patent medicinals, salves, tonics, lotions, and potions, oft labeled with skull and bones. Gower's Gulch medicinal ointment with anointment could smooth wrinkles and was great for removing formidable stains. Hamlin's liniment, a soothing counter-irritant for frostbite, sunburn, bug bites, and even your rheumatic pains. Pegleg Sam and Chief Thundercloud proclaimed loud their combination of ammonia, garlic, and mustard seed. Madam Cecil prescribed a mixture, amalgamates fixture, with measures of cloves, sassafras, and some odd weed. There were oxygenated bitters that could stop the jitters if in your poison was booze, and a specialized secretion from bear that would grow hair and always set you to snooze. Pumpkin stem chewable to invigorate the wooable and bring on love's glow. Acidic juice vesicles to shrink enlarged ventricles, keeping the blood aflow. Lavender and lime to remove the grime and have it drain from your ear. Root and herb infused vermouth, restoring youth and making vision clear. Bull secretion to bolster completion of copulation appendages flaccid.

0: medicine show. They traveled the land and plied their hand at marketing improbable elixirs. They'd tell you their story, quite oratory, and that they themselves were the fixers. Proficient, adept, and shrewd were they back in their day to make passers-by their marks, an audience with tolerance to endure patter betwixt the larks. Suckers, drawn by musclemen of brawn, acrobats and trick shotgun displays, by minstrels and dancers in tinsels, and fire-eaters swallowing blaze. Messieurs, professors, madames, and docs atop stages and blocks, spieling in dulcet tones, their patent medicinals, salves, tonics, lotions, and potions, oft labeled with skull and bones. Gower's Gulch medicinal ointment with anointment could smooth wrinkles and was great for removing formidable stains. Hamlin's liniment, a soothing counter-irritant for frostbite, sunburn, bug bites, and even your rheumatic pains. Pegleg Sam and Chief Thundercloud proclaimed loud their combination of ammonia, garlic, and mustard seed. Madam Cecil prescribed a mixture, amalgamates fixture, with measures of cloves, sassafras, and some odd weed. There were oxygenated bitters that could stop the jitters if in your poison was booze, and a specialized secretion from bear that would grow hair and always set you to snooze. Pumpkin stem chewable to invigorate the wooable and bring on love's glow. Acidic juice vesicles to shrink enlarged ventricles, keeping the blood aflow. Lavender and lime to remove the grime and have it drain from your ear. Root and herb-infused vermouth, restoring youth and making vision clear. Bull secretion to bolster completion of copulation appendages flaccid. And other concoctions of toxins that might kill you, but reduce stomach acid. Not much change since days on the range. Sellers using amusement to get you to try and buy their snake oil, much to your bemusement. The medicine show continues to go, albeit radio and television formats, foundation affirmed and confirmed. We're still the medicine show's doormats.
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Artisan Show. They traveled the land and plied their hand at marketing improbable elixirs. They'd tell you their story, quite oratory, and that they themselves were the fixers. Proficient, adept, and shrewd were they back in their day to make passers-by their marks, an audience with tolerance to endure patter betwixt the larks. Suckers, drawn by musclemen of brawn, acrobats and trick shotgun displays, by minstrels and dancers in tinsels, and fire-eaters swallowing blaze. Messieurs, professors, madames, and docs atop stages and blocks, spieling in dulcet tones, their patent medicinals, salves, tonics, lotions, and potions, oft labeled with skull and bones. Gower's Gulch medicinal ointment with anointment could smooth wrinkles and was great for removing formidable stains. Hamlin's liniment, a soothing counter-irritant for frostbite, sunburn, bug bites, and even your rheumatic pains. Pegleg Sam and Chief Thundercloud proclaimed loud their combination of ammonia, garlic, and mustard seed.

0: Madam Cecil prescribed a mixture, amalgamates fixture, with measures of cloves, sassafras, and some odd weed. There were oxygenated bitters that could stop the jitters if in your poison was booze, and a specialized secretion from bear that would grow hair and always set you to snooze. Pumpkin stem chewable to invigorate the wooable and bring on love's glow. Acidic juice vesicles to shrink enlarged ventricles, keeping the blood aflow. Lavender and lime to remove the grime and have it drain from your ear. Root and herb infused vermouth, restoring youth and making vision clear. Bull secretion to bolster completion of copulation appendages flaccid. And other concoctions of toxins that might kill you but reduce stomach acid. Not much change since days on the range. Sellers using amusement to get you to try and buy their snake oil, much to your bemusement. The medicine show continues to go, albeit radio and television formats. Foundation affirmed and confirmed. We're still the medicine show's doormats.
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1: Medicine Show. They traveled the land and plied their hand at marketing improbable elixirs. They'd tell you their story, quite oratory, and that they themselves were the fixers. Proficient, adept, and shrewd were they back in their day to make passers-by their marks, an audience with tolerance to endure patter betwixt the larks. Suckers, drawn by musclemen of brawn, acrobats and trick shotgun displays, by minstrels and dancers in tinsels, and fire-eaters swallowing blaze. Messieurs, professors, madames, and docs atop stages and blocks, spieling in dulcet tones, their patent medicinals, salves, tonics, lotions, and potions, oft labeled with skull and bones. Gower's Gulch medicinal ointment with anointment could smooth wrinkles and was great for removing formidable stains. Hamlin's liniment, a soothing counter-irritant for frostbite, sunburn, bug bites, and even your rheumatic pains. Pegleg Sam and Chief Thundercloud proclaimed loud their combination of ammonia, garlic, and mustard seed. Madam Cecil prescribed a mixture, amalgam its fixture, with measures of cloves, sassafras, and some odd weed. There were oxygenated bitters that could stop the jitters if in your poison was booze, and a specialized secretion from bear that would grow hair and always set you to snooze. Pumpkin stem chewable to invigorate the wooable and bring on love's glow. Acidic juice vesicles to shrink enlarged ventricles, keeping the blood aflow. Lavender and lime to remove the grime and have it drain from your ear. Root and herb infused vermouth, restoring youth and making vision clear. Bull secretion to bolster completion of copulation appendages flaccid. And other concoctions of toxins that might kill you but reduce stomach acid. Not much change since days on the range. Sellers using amusement to get you to try and buy their snake oil, much to your bemusement. The medicine show continues to go, albeit radio and television formats, foundation affirmed and confirmed. We're still the medicine show's doormats.
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0: Medicine Show. They traveled the land and plied their hand at marketing improbable elixirs. They'd tell you their story, quite oratory, and that they themselves were the fixers. Proficient, adept, and shrewd were they back in their day to make passers-by their marks, an audience with tolerance to endure patter betwixt the larks. Suckers, drawn by musclemen of brawn, acrobats and trick shotgun displays, by minstrels and dancers in tinsels, and fire-eaters swallowing blaze. Messieurs, professors, madames, and docs atop stages and blocks, spieling in dulcet tones, their patent medicinals, salves, tonics, lotions, and potions, oft labeled with skull and bones. Gower's Gulch medicinal ointment with anointment could smooth wrinkles and was great for removing formidable stains. Hamlin's liniment, a soothing counter-irritant for frostbite, sunburn, bug bites, and even your rheumatic pains. Pegleg Sam and Chief Thundercloud proclaimed loud their combination of ammonia, garlic, and mustard seed. Madam Cecil prescribed a mixture, amalgamates fixture, with measures of cloves, sassafras, and some odd weed. There were oxygenated bitters that could stop the jitters if in your poison was booze, and a specialized secretion from bear that would grow hair and always set you to snooze. Pumpkin stem chewable to invigorate the wooable and bring on love's glow. Acidic juice vesicles to shrink enlarged ventricles, keeping the blood aflow. Lavender and lime to remove the grime and have it drain from your ear. Root and herb infused vermouth, restoring youth and making vision clear. Bull secretion to bolster completion of copulation appendages flaccid. And other concoctions of toxins that might kill you but reduce stomach acid. Not much change since days on the range. Sellers using amusement to get you to try and buy their snake oil, much to your bemusement. The Medicine Show continues to go, albeit radio and television formats, foundation affirmed and confirmed. We're still the Medicine Show's doormats.
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0: medicine show. They traveled the land and plied their hand at marketing improbable elixirs. They'd tell you their story, quite oratory, and that they themselves were the fixers. Proficient, adept, and shrewd were they back in their day to make passers-by their marks, an audience with tolerance to endure patter betwixt the larks. Suckers, drawn by musclemen of brawn, acrobats and trick shotgun displays, by minstrels and dancers in tinsels, and fire-eaters swallowing blaze. Messieurs, professors, madames, and docs, atop stages and blocks, spieling in dulcet tones, their patent medicinals, salves, tonics, lotions, and potions, oft labeled with skull and bones. Gower's Gulch medicinal ointment with anointment could smooth wrinkles and was great for removing formidable stains. Hamlin's liniment, a soothing counter-irritant for frostbite, sunburn, bug bites, and even your rheumatic pains. Pegleg Sam and Chief Thundercloud proclaimed loud their combination of ammonia, garlic, and mustard seed. Madam Cecil prescribed a mixture, amalgamates fixture, with measures of cloves, sassafras, and some odd weed. There were oxygenated bitters that could stop the jitters if in your poison was booze, and a specialized secretion from bear that would grow hair and always set you to snooze. Pumpkin stem chewable to invigorate the wooable and bring on love's glow. Acidic juice vesicles to shrink enlarged ventricles, keeping the blood aflow. Lavender and lime to remove the grime and have it drain from your ear. Root and herb infused vermouth, restoring youth and making vision clear. Bull secretion to bolster completion of copulation appendages flaccid. And other concoctions of toxins that might kill you but reduce stomach acid. Not much change since days on the range. Sellers using amusement to get you to try and buy their snake oil, much to your bemusement. The medicine show continues to go, albeit radio and television formats, foundation affirmed and confirmed. We're still the medicine show's doormats.
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0: medicine show. They traveled the land and plied their hand at marketing improbable elixirs. They'd tell you their story, quite oratory, and that they themselves were the fixers. Proficient, adept, and shrewd were they back in their day to make passers-by their marks, an audience with tolerance to endure patter betwixt the larks. Suckers, drawn by musclemen of brawn, acrobats and trick shotgun displays, by minstrels and dancers in tinsels, and fire-eaters swallowing blaze. Messieurs, professors, madames, and docs, atop stages and blocks, spieling in dulcet tones, their patent medicinals, salves, tonics, lotions, and potions, oft labeled with skull and bones. Gower's Gulch medicinal ointment with anointment could smooth wrinkles and was great for removing formidable stains. Hamlin's liniment, a soothing counter-irritant for frostbite, sunburn, bug bites, and even your rheumatic pains. Pegleg Sam and Chief Thundercloud proclaimed loud their combination of ammonia, garlic, and mustard seed. Madam Cecil prescribed a mixture, amalgam its fixture, with measures of cloves, sassafras, and some odd weed. There were oxygenated bitters that could stop the jitters if in your poison was booze, and a specialized secretion from bear that would grow hair and always set you to snooze. Pumpkin stem chewable to invigorate the wooable and bring on love's glow. Acidic juice vesicles to shrink enlarged ventricles, keeping the blood aflow. Lavender and lime to remove the grime and have it drain from your ear. Root and herb infused vermouth, restoring youth and making vision clear. Bull secretion to bolster completion of copulation appendages flaccid. And other concoctions of toxins that might kill you but reduce stomach acid. Not much change since days on the range. Sellers using amusement to get you to try and buy their snake oil, much to your bemusement. The medicine show continues to go, albeit radio and television formats, foundation affirmed and confirmed. We're still the medicine show's doormats.
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0: medicine show. They traveled the land and plied their hand at marketing improbable elixirs. They'd tell you their story, quite oratory, and that they themselves were the fixers. Proficient, adept, and shrewd were they back in their day to make passers-by their marks, an audience with tolerance to endure patter betwixt the larks. Suckers, drawn by musclemen of brawn, acrobats and trick shotgun displays, by minstrels and dancers in tinsels, and fire-eaters swallowing blaze. Messieurs, professors, madames, and docs atop stages and blocks, spieling in dulcet tones, their patent medicinals, salves, tonics, lotions, and potions, oft labeled with skull and bones. Gower's Gulch medicinal ointment with anointment could smooth wrinkles and was great for removing formidable stains. Hamlin's liniment, a soothing counter-irritant for frostbite, sunburn, bug bites, and even your rheumatic pains. Pegleg Sam and Chief Thundercloud proclaimed loud their combination of ammonia, garlic, and mustard seed. Madam Cecil prescribed a mixture, amalgamates fixture, with measures of cloves, sassafras, and some odd weed. There were oxygenated bitters that could stop the jitters if in your poison was booze, and a specialized secretion from bear that would grow hair and always set you to snooze. Pumpkin stem chewable to invigorate the wooable and bring on love's glow. Acidic juice vesicles to shrink enlarged ventricles, keeping the blood aflow. Lavender and lime to remove the grime and have it drain from your ear. Root and herb infused vermouth, restoring youth and making vision clear. Bull secretion to bolster completion of copulation appendages flaccid. And other concoctions of toxins that might kill you but reduce stomach acid. Not much change since days on the range. Sellers using amusement to get you to try and buy their snake oil, much to your bemusement. The medicine show continues to go, albeit radio and television formats, foundation affirmed and confirmed. We're still the medicine show's doormats.
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1: Hi, I'm Brad McClain with God's Horseback Gospel, and we're excited to be bringing you a new message from God's Word here on American Cowboy Radio. 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We hope you'll consider making this part of your devotional life on a daily basis. That's God's Horseback Gospel on both Facebook and on Instagram. We also are involved in a feeding ministry where we raise and feed out quality beef and then process the beef and give it away to hungry families. We're excited about this mission to be the hands and feet of Jesus Christ to hungry people. And if you'd like to explore ways that you can partner with us, simply go to our website, godshorsebackgospel.com. I also finally want to remind you that I'm the pastor of the Cowboy Church of Tarrant County in Fort Worth, Texas. And if you're ever in our area, we'd love for you to come and worship with us any Sunday you can. We have services at 9 o'clock and at 10:45 a.m. And now for today's message. We've been involved in a series entitled Crisis of Credibility. In it, we point out how trust must follow truth. And so much of what we hear on the news and through social media and other avenues is just simply not true, or it's skewed, or there's some kind of an agenda or spin involved. And so we have become cynical about what we hear so many times, whether it's from the government or from some news outlet or otherwise. Sometimes we even wonder if we're getting the full truth from the church. And we've tried to unpack this by exploring from God's Word what God has to say about human identity, human morality, last week, human mortality, and finally, today, human community. You know, one of the most beautiful things that Jesus ever said when he was walking on this earth is that he was building a church that hell could never stop. He was raising up a community of believers. And you know, people say, and often you've heard, well, you don't have to go to church to be a Christian. And we understand what they mean when they say that, because salvation is all based upon our personal relationship to Jesus Christ. But if we have a vital, living, saving relationship with Jesus, he then connects us to other believers spiritually so that we can grow and become the people that God wants us to be. No, you don't have to have the church to be saved, but you do need a fellowship, a community of believers so that you can grow spiritually, have the support you need, and the accountability that goes with spiritual discipline and spiritual growth. To find a biblical biblical pattern for what this community is supposed to look like, we need only read from Acts chapter 2 in the days following the day of Pentecost. In Acts chapter 2, it describes how the early church functioned. And if we begin reading in verse 42 and continue down through 47, we'll get a beautiful picture of what that early community was like. All the believers devoted themselves to the apostles' teaching and to fellowship and to sharing in meals, including the Lord's Supper, and to prayer. A deep sense of awe came over them all, and the apostles performed many miraculous signs and wonders. And all the believers met together in one place and shared everything they had. They sold their property and possessions and shared the money with those in need. They worshiped together at the temple each day, met in homes for the Lord's Supper, and shared their meals with great joy and generosity, all the while praising God and enjoying the goodwill of all the people. And each day, the Lord added to their fellowship those who were being saved. May God add His blessing to this part of His Word today. So if we unpack these verses and look at how that early community of believers in the first century really functioned, you have to first note that it all was possible. The fellowship they enjoyed with one another was made possible by the power of the Holy Spirit. And so we have to say that right out of the gate. Without the power of God's Spirit moving in individual people's lives, there's no way they could have enjoyed the community and the fellowship they had. But that said, if you unpack these verses, you can see that there is a definite pattern of how the fellowship is supposed to work. So first of all, their community was based upon a personal relationship with Jesus. The joy of the early Christian church was that they believed that Jesus had died on the cross and was raised from the dead. And they were experiencing that saving grace. People, it says, were being added to the church on a daily basis because they were being saved. They were experiencing God's salvation. They were coming into a personal relationship with Jesus Christ. And really what the church is all about is not about church, but it's about a vital, real, life-changing relationship with Jesus. Much later, Paul would write these words to the Corinthian church in 1 Corinthians chapter 3, verse 11. For no one can lay any foundation other than the one we already have, Jesus Christ. He said in another place, I was determined not to know anything among you except Jesus Christ and Him crucified. What did that really mean? It did not mean that Paul did not talk with them and teach them about other things. In fact, he did. He talked to them about what worship was supposed to be and what the Lord's Supper was supposed to be. He talked to them about division in the church. He talked to them about the gifts of the Holy Spirit. So he taught them on many subjects that we know of. But what he was saying is that the center of everything he taught was Jesus. If you have a relationship with Jesus, then you can come to understand other spiritual truth and you can grow spiritually. But if you don't know Jesus, it doesn't matter what else you know. It's really all about Him. That's what the church truly exists for. So this community that we share with other human beings, the thing that brings us together in spiritual fellowship is our relationship with Jesus. In other words, no matter how different we may be according to this world, we may differ in our race, our gender, what we do for a living, what we enjoy in terms of entertainment and recreation, all those things may not be things that we have in common. But if you know Jesus and I know Jesus, then we can have fellowship with one another. We can be in community with one another despite our differences. And it's very important to focus on our unity in Jesus, the things that we agree on, the things that matter the most. So many times, division creeps into the fellowship and disrupts the unity of a fellowship, a community of believers. And so many times, the thing that divides them really doesn't matter at all. It's because somebody got lost in the weeds about a disagreement on something that truly had no eternal impact at all. If we make the main thing, in other words, we're going to have an ongoing community, a fellowship that truly is a blessing in our lives and facilitates our growth, the place where we can speak and hear the truth spoken in love, that we can mentor one another and we can bear each other's burdens, that we walk together in this relationship with Jesus and he brings us into fellowship with each other. You know, there's a lot of scripture about the fellowship of light that we're a part of. And that's why he says, you know, you really can't have a deep-seated fellowship or unity with somebody who is an unbeliever. And why is that? Because we will be unequally yoked with darkness. He actually asked the question, what fellowship does light have with darkness? And it's so true, even more today than when Paul said those words. It's not that we don't love everybody. We do. We're even called to love our enemies, called to be a witness to everybody, called to show and share the good news of Jesus. But when it comes to partnering with people, when it comes to getting married, when it comes to entering into a business partnership or any other commitment to other human beings, the Bible calls us to use discernment because we can find ourselves unequally yoked, partnering with somebody who does not share the relationship with Jesus and thus the spiritual priority that truly is the foundation of our fellowship and ultimately of the church. Our community, first and foremost, is based upon a personal relationship with Jesus. Here's the second principle that we find there in the book of Acts, and that is that the community was also based upon both prayer and praise. It says they came together and prayed for one another, and they were gladly and joyfully worshiping the Lord. And these components are essential in our fellowship with one another. We come together to worship the Lord. We come together to pray and pray for each other. Philippians chapter 4, verse 6 through 7 are some of my favorite verses in the New Testament. In these two verses, Paul talks about praying about everything while giving thanks. Don't worry about anything, Paul said. The old translation says, don't be anxious about anything. Don't worry about anything. Instead, pray about everything. Tell God what you need and thank him for all he has done. You see, they go together. It's making your request to the Lord, but it's also expressing thanksgiving to the Lord. They go together. Then you will experience God's peace, which exceeds anything we can understand. His peace will guard your hearts and minds as you live in Christ Jesus. And isn't it interesting that this says if it bothers you enough that you're worried and stressed out about it, then it's important enough to pray about. How true. So what are you worried about today? What are you stressed out about today? It will get better when you pray about it with thanksgiving to get to count your blessings and then to turn the matter over to God. Put it in God's hands. Express express to him how you feel. It's okay to tell him exactly how worried you are, how fearful you are, how sad you may be, how angry you may be, or whatever. We are not trying to impress God. He already knows how we feel and knows our thoughts, but it helps us so much to take those burdens to the Lord and honestly make our request, asking him ultimately to take over and surrender the circumstance, the relationship, the situation to him. When we do that, the Bible says God will give us his peace, and his peace will guard our hearts and minds. Now note this, you get the peace before you get the answer to your prayer. You get the peace because you prayed and because you gave thanks. Peace comes because you put it in the hands of the Lord. And this is a community of people who exists not only to have a relationship with Jesus, but to have an ongoing fellowship of worship and of prayer. And you know, I think it's very, very important as individuals to have a devotional life, but also that we have a spirit-filled fellowship where people truly worship the Lord, enjoy celebrating the grace of God, and are bearing each other's burdens in intercession. Not just getting on a prayer list, not just mentioning it, oh, let's tell everybody to pray for so-and-so, but to actually get in those trenches, humble ourselves before God, and pray those prayers with the people. And that can happen on Sunday and at other times. But that early fellowship, that's what they focused on. They wanted to be together. They wanted to pray about everything. They were seeing miracles. They were seeing God's power outpoured. They were seeing the moving of the Holy Spirit. The apostles were doing miracles. People were getting healed. They had a sense of awe about it. And I would suggest to you, we will have a sense of awe about the power and presence of God and his miracle-working power if we focus on being a fellowship, a community of both prayer and of praise. Here's a third principle you'll find in those verses in Acts chapter 2. This is a community based upon teaching God's word. They were gathered around what the Bible called in the old translation the apostles' doctrine, which simply means the apostles' teaching. Why? Why were they listening to the apostles? Because the apostles had just spent 3 years with Jesus. And so what were they doing? They were teaching the people what Jesus had taught them. And that's exactly what the Great Commission was all about. Go into all the world, make disciples of all the nations, all the people groups, baptizing them in the name of the Father, Son, Holy Spirit, and teaching them. Teaching them what? To observe all that I've commanded you. In other words, there was a heavy emphasis in the fellowship on people being trained and taught the truth of God's word. This before this, they had the Old Testament scripture. They didn't have the New Testament yet. It was just an oral tradition that would eventually evolve into what we now know as the New Testament. But the point is, they were hungry and they were thirsty for the truth of who Jesus was and what Jesus said. And they were being fed a steady, consistent spiritual diet of teaching that would be ultimately transforming, healing, liberating in their lives. It would equip them to live a whole new life as they were empowered by the Holy Spirit. Paul described this later to the Colossian church in Colossians chapter 2, verse 7. Let your roots grow down into him, and let your lives be built on him. Then your faith will grow strong in the truth you were taught, and you will overflow with thanksgiving. We come to know the Lord and are born spiritually. The Holy Spirit, who's always been with us, comes to live inside of us, but that's only the beginning. Then what God wants to do is help us to apply the truth of His Word to our lives so that our roots go down deep into the truth. We're set free by the truth and ultimately liberated to become the people God wants us to be. The fellowship that revolves around the teaching of truth is the fellowship that will grow and become a vehicle that God can use to change people's lives. Not telling people just what they want to hear. You know, Paul said before Jesus comes back that there will be false teachers and false doctrines going out, and people will try to have teachers teaching them just what they want to hear, just to make them feel better. Well, God does want us to be happy, and He does want to relieve us of our burdens. But God equates holiness with happiness, and not just to make us feel better, but to have a different life. And when our lives change, that we are overflowing, the Bible says, with God's presence and with thanksgiving, with thankfulness. So this is a community based upon a personal relationship with Jesus, based upon prayer and praise, based upon, thirdly, the teaching of God's Word. And fourth and finally, it was a community based upon generosity. Isn't it amazing that these people who are experiencing miracles, who are experiencing the teaching of the apostles, who are seeing all of this happen, they became concerned for one another. And the Bible says they would sell their possessions, bring the money so the money could be given to those who were in need, who were suffering. In other words, there was a great spirit of generosity that they enjoyed together. People didn't feel like they owned what they had, but that it all belonged to God. And God used what they had, their physical, material, financial means. God used all of that to bless those who needed help the most. And this is a vital component to what it means to have this kind of community. Paul would later write to the Corinthian church in 2 Corinthians 8:7, "Since you excel in so many ways, in your faith, your gifted speakers, your knowledge, your enthusiasm, and your love for us, I want you to excel also in this gracious act of giving." In other words, the New Testament standard for financial giving is one thing. And I can tell you, it's not tithing, even though we do have scripture that recognizes the validity in the New Testament church of the tithe. But ultimately, there is a deeper teaching than just a percentage. You know what it is? Is that people become generous with what God has entrusted to them. And sometimes you look at a tithe and think, gosh, is that really generous? Or is that just the bare minimum that I'm quote unquote obligated to give? God has called us, in other words, to be completely free from all materialism, all greed, and all selfishness in regard to our material possessions. Wonder what it would be like if, in effect, we had church this way now, and people actually started divesting themselves of their wealth in order to give away to help other people and bring relief. Wouldn't that be amazing? Wouldn't that be a sign that the Holy Spirit was indeed doing a powerful work? You know, you can't guilt people into doing that. You can't obligate people into doing that. You can't fuss at them and pressure them and strong arm them into being generous. They may grudgingly give if you talk to them about it, but ultimately that's beside the point. That's not what God wants. God loves a cheerful giver. God wants to set us free from that innate selfishness when it comes to our material things. And that early church, because of the moving of the Spirit, enjoyed that generosity. It was a powerful, life-changing thing. You know, since the first century, every revival in the church, every spiritual awakening that the church has experienced was a return to these principles in some form or fashion. A return to an emphasis on a personal relationship with Jesus. A return to prayer and spirit-filled praise. A return to the teaching of God's Word. And a return to godly generosity. Cheerful, hilarious, joyful giving. Not because you're supposed to, but because you get to. That, my friend, is the community that God is raising up today. God is doing something in this day and age that rivals what He's doing, what He did in the first century. I want to close today with a poem I wrote recently, simply entitled, In God We Trust. A gradual erosion of what we know is right, the creeping of the darkness replacing holy light, and somehow as a people we looked the other way, forgot to pay attention, and things just went astray. And now there aren't two genders, but a long, long list, it seems, and marriage has been redefined by someone's perverse dreams. Lawlessness, entitlement, revision of our history, socialism, communism, and here's the greatest mystery. Now, in just a few short years, apostasy took hold of every institution, and if the truth be told, even in the church house, the drift became a flood, and now in many places, there's no mention of the blood. Rise up, O church, and do your part to call us back to God. Let revival fires burn where evil runs roughshod. Send it, Lord, and send it now. Let it begin with us. Turn us from sin and let you in. Once more, in God we trust. Amen. If you've heard this message today and you've never before given your life to Jesus Christ, or you're unsure that you have, let me encourage you to find a quiet place and spend some time alone with God on this very day. If you will call on the name of the Lord, you can be saved. And the way you can be sure is if you surrender control. In effect, we exchange control for assurance. If we will hand Him the reins of our lives and say, Lord Jesus, come in, forgive me, and take control. If that is sincere, He will do just that, and He has promised to give us the full assurance of our salvation. Perhaps you've heard this message today, and you know you're a Christian. You know that you are saved, that if you died today, you'd be going to heaven. But you've heard the Holy Spirit speaking to you, perhaps about one of these principles of the early church. And God is calling you to take a new step of faith. I encourage you, brother or sister in Christ, to do just that, to find that quiet place and make a new surrender of your life and experience a new empowerment of the Holy Spirit. May it be so in Jesus' name. We've created an email address so that you can respond with prayer requests, questions, or any feedback you may have. You might want to write this down. It's AmericanCowboyPastor@gmail.com. Let me give you that one more time. AmericanCowboyPastor@gmail.com. It's really been a blessing to be with you today. I'm Brad McLean with God's Horseback Gospel. And as for me and my horse, we will serve the Lord. Bye now.
2: Curly Ferguson here with all your KORN neighborly news and just a little bit of your neighborly gossip for Nativity on HSO. Mr. and Mrs. Vance Finicky of Cut From Corners wants it made known to all parties that they is getting ready for a lifetime guaranteed divorce. When we asked them on what grounds, they said most of it happened right in their own 100-acre. Lena Millstone that was, and hopes to be again awful soon, says that her and Vance just got nothing in common, except the farm, of course. Turns out they don't even hate the same people. So Lena's lawyer, Milo Slutker, thinks that she can get Vance for his incompatibility. And Lena says she sure will, as soon as she can catch him at it. Well, Ivan Colonel Shatner is confined to his spring mattress in Tratchett. I don't mean your caterpillar kind. He's unable to sit up and take nourishment for some time yet. His doctor says it's the arthritis with complications. But the wife, Mrs. Tilly Shatner, says it was more than likely that do-it-yourself silo with them easy-fit concrete blocks. So take it easy, Ivan. You'll have to wait till you get your blocks off before you can put them to your new silo. In town, Miss Lily Wilton Thomas, one of last season's most promising debutantes, has just went under the knife at your Mercy Mary Hospital. She asked the doctor if the scar would show during the summertime, and the doc said that would be entirely up to her.
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0: lead. And folks, I'm Joe Texas. Now, I have come here to, well, I heard this rumor that's disturbing. I heard the cowboy is a dying breed. Now, just the very mention of it makes a man feel like he squatted on his spurs. We've been around for hundreds of years. We're going to be around for a long time yet. See, we tipped our hats to old Sam Houston when he came parading by. We knew men who had brothers at the Alamo. From the ridge of the Paladura Canyon, we watched Quanah Parker in all his glory, chasing herds of wild buffalo. While we trailed cattle with John Chisholm and crossed the Canadian with Charlie Goodnight, shared a cup of coffee and a warm fire with old Burt Burnett right up here on the red many a cold and wintry night. The Matador, the Pitchfork, the Sanborn, we've rid for all them brands. Fact is, it wouldn't be none of them fancy places if it weren't for us old cowhands. We watched Bill Pickett grab a steer by the horns and bite that maverick in the nose. We sat on the corral at the panhandle listening to a young fella named Will Rogers tell funny stories and practice tricks with an old lariat rope. We're honored to say that we slept under the same stars as men like Tom Blassingame, Mr. Tom Cowboy for 70 years or so, and Remington and Russell and J. Frank Dobie. And they writ the lines and drew the sketches and painted the paintings so all your world would know the Indian, the cowboy, the longhorn, the Mustang, and the buffalo. Sure, scholar and folks will tell you we're a dying breed, but you need to pay less attention to what you hear and aspire more of what you see. Because I'm a cowboy, ain't much to look at, I will admit. And if I don't bathe a Sunday, well, Thursday, I smell like warmed over death. But, well, we're out there roping and riding and paying taxes. So the good Lord and Uncle Sam knows, and so should you. We ain't dead yet.
1: 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Partner, you're listening to the Authentic American Cowboy Radio. Did you hear what I said? 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

0: the expert. 76, I think, was the year on that fateful day in the spring. Jack Mormon took us, the pride of the school, to see if we'd learn anything. Rocky and Buddy and Randy and Sam, David and Donnie and Wes, Bailey and Pee-wee and me were the crew. Surely this was Jack's best. The old Rafter O, I think, was the brand. Jay Taylor had loaned us a wad of 300 heifers, all black as sin, and each was a pea in a pod. The course we were taking had prepared us for the task before us that day. Our AI schooling had given us the feel for a cow in a family way. The day was real hot. We sweated a lot. Our smell reeked of something feral. I'd spent all day long just loading the chute. Then came my turn in the barrel. My long glove I donned and lubed her up good. The arduous task thus began. I lifted her tail, spelunked my way in while thinking, this day, you the man. The first few head, I was clumsy at best, but I soon warmed up to the chore. I'd state my findings and Jack would concur. The lesson, I needed no more. Heck, this is a snap, but I'm quite the chap. Oh, Jack is real proud, I believe. I dreamed of praise, report cards with A's, but fate had a trick up her sleeve. After I'd tested about 30 head, the routine had gotten so bland that I never checked to see where I stuck my aching but still well-oiled hand. I was thinking of beer and frosty mugs for Sid Blue's dim lights I did long. When I heard a cough, no, it is a snicker, and I noticed something was wrong. This heifer was really fighting me bad, though I tried with all of my might. I couldn't get in, so I looked at Jack and said, dang, this old girl's tight. Well, the world exploded right there in my face. I wondered, now, what did I do? Ovinely, I peeked. There was but one hole, or I knew there should have been two. The bomb had been dropped. I knew I'd been had. The proverbial dunk had been slammed. I stood there amid the laughter and jeers, but could only say, I'll be damned. The ride back to school was a long one, friends. A debate I was forced to hear. They couldn't decide who looked more surprised, me or that poor old black steer.
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2: 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That's God's Horseback Gospel on both Facebook and on Instagram. We also are involved in a feeding ministry where we raise and feed out quality beef and then process the beef and give it away to hungry families. 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And if you'd like to explore ways that you can partner with us, simply go to our website, godshorsebackgospel.com. I also finally want to remind you that I'm the pastor of the Cowboy Church of Tarrant County in Fort Worth, Texas. And if you're ever in our area, we'd love for you to come and worship with us any Sunday you can. We have services at 9 o'clock and at 10:45 a.m. And now for today's message. We've been involved in a series entitled Crisis of Credibility. In it, we point out how trust must follow truth. And so much of what we hear on the news and through social media and other avenues is just simply not true, or it's skewed, or there's some kind of an agenda or spin involved. And so we have become cynical about what we hear so many times, whether it's from the government or from some news outlet or otherwise. Sometimes we even wonder if we're getting the full truth from the church. And we've tried to unpack this by exploring from God's Word what God has to say about human identity, human morality, last week, human mortality, and finally, today, human community. You know, one of the most beautiful things that Jesus ever said when he was walking on this earth is that he was building a church that hell could never stop. He was raising up a community of believers. And you know, people say, and often you've heard, well, you don't have to go to church to be a Christian. And we understand what they mean when they say that, because salvation is all based upon our personal relationship to Jesus Christ. But if we have a vital, living, saving relationship with Jesus, he then connects us to other believers spiritually so that we can grow and become the people that God wants us to be. No, you don't have to have the church to be saved, but you do need a fellowship, a community of believers so that you can grow spiritually, have the support you need, and the accountability that goes with spiritual discipline and spiritual growth. To find a biblical pattern for what this community is supposed to look like, we need only read from Acts chapter 2 in the days following the day of Pentecost. In Acts chapter 2, it describes how the early church functioned. And if we begin reading in verse 42 and continue down through 47, we'll get a beautiful picture of what that early community was like. All the believers devoted themselves to the apostles' teaching and to fellowship and to sharing in meals, including the Lord's Supper, and to prayer. A deep sense of awe came over them all, and the apostles performed many miraculous signs and wonders. And all the believers met together in one place and shared everything they had. They sold their property and possessions and shared the money with those in need. They worshiped together at the temple each day, met in homes for the Lord's Supper, and shared their meals with great joy and generosity, all the while praising God and enjoying the goodwill of all the people. And each day, the Lord added to their fellowship those who were being saved. May God add His blessing to this part of His Word today. So if we unpack these verses and look at how that early community of believers in the first century really functioned, you have to first note that it all was possible. The fellowship they enjoyed with one another was made possible by the power of the Holy Spirit. And so we have to say that right out of the gate. Without the power of God's Spirit moving in individual people's lives, there's no way they could have enjoyed the community and the fellowship they had. But that said, if you unpack these verses, you can see that there is a definite pattern of how the fellowship is supposed to work. So first of all, their community was based upon a personal personal relationship with Jesus. The joy of the early Christian church was that they believed that Jesus had died on the cross and was raised from the dead. And they were experiencing that saving grace. People, it says, were being added to the church on a daily basis because they were being saved. They were experiencing God's salvation. They were coming into a personal relationship with Jesus Christ. And really what the church is all about is not about church, but it's about a vital, real, life-changing relationship with Jesus. Much later, Paul would write these words to the Corinthian church in 1 Corinthians chapter 3, verse 11. For no one can lay any foundation other than the one we already have, Jesus Christ. He said in another place, I was determined not to know anything among you except Jesus Christ and Him crucified. What did that really mean? It did not mean that Paul did not talk with them and teach them about other things. In fact, he did. He talked to them about what worship was supposed to be and what the Lord's Supper was supposed to be. He talked to them about division in the church. He talked to them about the gifts of the Holy Spirit. So he taught them on many subjects that we know of. But what he was saying is that the center of everything he taught was Jesus. If you have a relationship with Jesus, then you can come to understand other spiritual truth and you can grow spiritually. But if you don't know Jesus, it doesn't matter what else you know. It's really all about Him. That's what the church truly exists for. So this community that we share with other human beings, the thing that brings us together in spiritual fellowship is our relationship with Jesus. In other words, no matter how different we may be according to this world, we may differ in our race, our gender, what we do for a living, what we enjoy in terms of entertainment and recreation, all those things may not be things that we have in common, but if you know Jesus and I know Jesus, then we can have fellowship with one another. We can be in community with one another despite our differences. And it's very important to focus on our unity in Jesus, the things that we agree on, the things that matter the most. So many times, division creeps into the fellowship and disrupts the unity of a fellowship, a community of believers. And so many times, the thing that divides them really doesn't matter at all. It's because somebody got lost in the weeds about a disagreement on something that truly had no eternal impact at all. If we make the main thing, in other words, we're going to have an ongoing community, a fellowship that truly is a blessing in our lives and facilitates our growth, the place where we can speak and hear the truth spoken in love, that we can mentor one another and we can bear each other's burdens, that we walk together in this relationship with Jesus and He brings us into fellowship with each other. You know, there's a lot of scripture about the fellowship of light that we're a part of. And that's why he says, you know, you really can't have a deep-seated fellowship or unity with somebody who is an unbeliever. And why is that? Because we will be unequally yoked with darkness. He actually asked the question, what fellowship does light have with darkness? And it's so true, even more today than when Paul said those words. It's not that we don't love everybody. We do. We're even called to love our enemies, called to be a witness to everybody. everybody called to show and share the good news of Jesus. But when it comes to partnering with people, when it comes to getting married, when it comes to entering into a business partnership or any other commitment to other human beings, the Bible calls us to use discernment, because we can find ourselves unequally yoked partnering with somebody who does not share the relationship with Jesus and thus the spiritual priority that truly is the foundation of our fellowship and ultimately of the church. Our community, first and foremost, is based upon a personal relationship with Jesus. Here's the second principle that we find there in the book of Acts, and that is that the community was also based upon both prayer and praise. It says they came together and prayed for one another, and they were gladly and joyfully worshiping the Lord. And these components are essential in our fellowship with one another. We come together to worship the Lord. We come together to pray and pray for each other. Philippians chapter 4, verse 6 through 7 are some of my favorite verses in the New Testament. In these two verses, Paul talks about praying about everything while giving thanks. Don't worry about anything, Paul said. The old translation says, don't be anxious about anything. Don't worry about anything. Instead, pray about everything. Tell God what you need and thank Him for all He has done. You see, they go together. It's making your request to the Lord, but it's also expressing thanksgiving to the Lord. They go together. Then you will experience God's peace, which exceeds anything we can understand. His peace will guard your hearts and minds as you live in Christ Jesus. And isn't it interesting that this says if it bothers you enough that you're worried and stressed out about it, then it's important enough to pray about? How true. So what are you worried about today? What are you stressed out about today? It will get better when you pray about it with thanksgiving, to count your blessings and then to turn the matter over to God. Put it in God's hands. Express to Him how you feel. It's okay to tell Him exactly how worried you are, how fearful you are, how sad you may be, how angry you may be, or whatever. We're not trying to impress God. He already knows how we feel and knows our thoughts, but it helps us so much to take those burdens to the Lord and honestly make our request, asking Him ultimately to take over and surrender the circumstance, the relationship, the situation to Him. When we do that, the Bible says God will give us His peace, and His peace will guard our hearts and minds. Now note this, you get the peace before you get the answer to your prayer. You get the peace because you prayed and because you gave thanks. Peace comes because you put it in the hands of the Lord. And this is a community of people who exists not only to have a relationship with Jesus, but to have an ongoing fellowship of worship and of prayer. And you know, I think it's very, very important as individuals to have a devotional life, but also that we have a spirit-filled fellowship where people truly worship the Lord, enjoy celebrating the grace of God, and are bearing each other's burdens in intercession. Not just getting on a prayer list, not just mentioning it, oh, let's tell everybody to pray for so-and-so, but to actually get in those trenches, humble ourselves before God, God and pray those prayers with the people. And that can happen on Sunday and at other times. But that early fellowship, that's what they focused on. They wanted to be together. They wanted to pray about everything. They were seeing miracles. They were seeing God's power outpoured. They were seeing the moving of the Holy Spirit. The apostles were doing miracles. People were getting healed. They had a sense of awe about it. And I would suggest to you, we will have a sense of awe about the power and presence of God and His miracle-working power if we focus on being a fellowship, a community of both prayer and of praise. Here's a third principle you'll find in those verses in Acts chapter 2. This is a community based upon teaching God's Word. They were gathered around what the Bible called in the old translation the Apostles' Doctrine, which simply means the Apostles' Teaching. Why? Why were they listening to the Apostles? Because the Apostles had just spent 3 years with Jesus. And so what were they doing? They were teaching the people what Jesus had taught them. And that's exactly what the Great Commission was all about. Go into all the world, make disciples of all the nations, all the people groups, baptizing them in the name of the Father, Son, Holy Spirit, and teaching them. Teaching them what? To observe all that I've commanded you. In other words, there was a heavy emphasis in the fellowship on people being trained and taught the truth of God's Word. This before this, they had the Old Testament scripture. They didn't have the New Testament yet. It was just an oral tradition that would eventually evolve into what we now know as the New Testament. But the point is, they were hungry and they were thirsty for the truth of who Jesus was and what Jesus said. And they were being fed a steady, consistent spiritual diet of teaching that would be ultimately transforming, healing, liberating in their lives. It would equip them to live a whole new life as they were empowered by the Holy Spirit. Paul described this later to the Colossian church in Colossians chapter 2, verse 7. Let your roots grow down into Him, and let your lives be built on Him. Then your faith will grow strong in the truth you were taught, and you will overflow with thanksgiving. We come to know the Lord and are born spiritually. The Holy Spirit, who's always been with us, comes to live inside of us, but that's only the beginning. Then what God wants to do is help us to apply the truth of His Word to our lives so that our roots go down deep into the truth. We're set free by the truth and ultimately liberated to become the people God wants us to be. The fellowship that revolves around the teaching of truth is the fellowship that will grow and become a vehicle that God can use to change people's lives. Not telling people just what they want to hear. You know, Paul said before Jesus comes back that there will be false teachers and false doctrines going out, and people will try to have teachers teaching them just what they want to hear, just to make them feel better. Well, God does want us to be happy, and He does want to relieve us of our burdens. But God equates holiness with happiness, and not just to make us feel better, but to have a different life. And when our lives change, that we are overflowing, the Bible says, with God's presence and with thanksgiving, with thankfulness. So this is a community based upon a personal relationship with Jesus, based upon prayer and praise, based upon, thirdly, the teaching of God's Word. And fourth and finally, it was a community based upon generosity. Isn't it amazing that these people who are experiencing miracles, who are experiencing the teaching of the apostles, who were seeing all of this happen, they became concerned for one another. And the Bible says they would sell their possessions, bring the money so the money could be given to those who were in need, who were suffering. offering. In other words, there was a great spirit of generosity that they enjoyed together. People didn't feel like they owned what they had, but that it all belonged to God. And God used what they had, their physical, material, financial means. God used all of that to bless those who needed help the most. And this is a vital component to what it means to have this kind of community. Paul would later write to the Corinthian church in 2 Corinthians 8:7, "Since you excel in so many ways, in your faith, your gifted speakers, your knowledge, your enthusiasm, and your love for us, I want you to excel also in this gracious act of giving." In other words, the New Testament standard for financial giving is one thing. And I can tell you, it's not tithing, even though we do have scripture that recognizes the validity in the New Testament church of the tithe. But ultimately, there is a deeper teaching than just a percentage. You know what it is? Is that people become generous with what God has entrusted to them. And sometimes you look at a tithe and think, gosh, is that really generous? Or is that just the bare minimum that I'm quote unquote obligated to give? God has called us, in other words, to be completely free from all materialism, all greed, and all selfishness in regard to our material possessions. Wonder what it would be like if, in effect, we had church this way now, and people actually started divesting themselves of their wealth in order to give away to help other people and bring relief. Wouldn't that be amazing? Wouldn't that be a sign that the Holy Spirit was indeed doing a powerful work? You know, you can't guilt people into doing that. You can't obligate people into doing that. You can't fuss at them and pressure them and strong arm them into being generous. They may grudgingly give if you talk to them about it, but ultimately that's beside the point. That's not what God wants. God loves a cheerful giver. God wants to set us free from that innate selfishness when it comes to our material things. And that early church, because of the moving of the Spirit, enjoyed that generosity. It was a powerful, life-changing thing. You know, since the first century, every revival in the church, every spiritual awakening that the church has experienced was a return to these principles in some form or fashion. A return to an emphasis on a personal relationship with Jesus. A return to prayer and Spirit-filled praise. A return to the teaching of God's Word. And a return to godly generosity. Cheerful, hilarious, joyful giving. Not because you're supposed to, but because you get to. That, my friend, is the community that God is raising up today. God is doing something in this day and age that rivals what He's doing, what He did in the first century. I want to close today with a poem I wrote recently, simply entitled, "In God We Trust." A gradual erosion of what we know is right, the creeping of the darkness replacing holy light, and somehow as a people we looked the other way, forgot to pay attention, and things just went astray. And now there aren't two genders, but a long, long list, it seems, and marriage has been redefined by someone's perverse dreams. Lawlessness, entitlement, revision of our history, socialism, communism, and here's the greatest mystery, how in just a few short years, apostasy took hold of every institution, and if the truth be told, even in the church house, the drift became a flood, and now in many places, there's no mention of the blood. Rise up, O church, and do your part to call us back to God. Let revival fires burn where evil runs roughshod. Send it, Lord, and send it now. Let it begin with us. Turn us from sin and let you in once more. In God we trust. Amen. If you've heard this message today and you've never before given your life to Jesus Christ, or you're unsure that you have, let me encourage you to find a quiet place and spend some time alone with God on this very day. If you will call on the name of the Lord, you can be saved. And the way you can be sure is if you surrender control. In effect, we exchange control for assurance. If we will hand Him the reins of our lives and say, Lord Jesus, come in, forgive me, and take control. If that is sincere, He will do just that, and He has promised to give us the full assurance of our salvation. Perhaps you've heard this message today, and you know you're a Christian. You know that you are saved, that if you died today, you'd be going to heaven. But you've heard the Holy Spirit speaking to you, perhaps about one of these principles of the early church, and God is calling you to take a new step of faith. I encourage you, brother or sister in Christ, to do just that, to find that quiet place and make a new surrender of your life and experience a new empowerment of the Holy Spirit. May it be so in Jesus' name. We've created an email address so that you can respond with prayer requests, questions, or any feedback you may have. You might want to write this down. It's AmericanCowboyPastor@gmail.com. 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It's really been a blessing to be with you today. I'm Brad McLean with God's Horseback Gospel. And as for me and my horse, we will serve the Lord. Bye now.
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7: where we play the finest in Western music and cowboy poetry that honors God.
6: Well, I tell you what, Jill, I sure love this early summertime here. There's so much going on. Like, man, we just got back from Colorado a little bit ago. We went down there and had a meeting and got to play a concert. That was fun.
7: That was. We're keeping busy, and we had fun this weekend, too.
6: Oh, my goodness. What do you used to say? More fun than putting socks on a rooster?
7: I think that's a Devin Dawson thing.
6: I think you got that from Devin Dawson. But, yeah, we got to get together with some friends of ours who got a ranch just a little bit west of us, right on the Wyoming border.
7: Yeah, we did some branding. Got to help them out with some of their branding. They raised some cows and ate some good food, and you played some music.
6: Yep, and Steve and Tam. Steve, you got some good meat on the cooker there.
7: Oh, yeah. What a fun weekend with friends.
6: But you were disappointed about one thing we didn't get to eat.
7: Oh, I know. You know, they didn't cook up their Rocky Mountain oysters. They said, nah, we don't do that.
6: No, but I tell you what, we had so much fun branding with those guys and with other friends of ours that we decided to go ahead and have a little branding section here. How about you get it kicked off?
7: Yeah, we're going to kick off with a song that is called Branded by Wiley and the Wild West.
8: Well, I moved to the Palouse Hills probably about 8 or 9 years ago. Married a beautiful rancher's daughter out there in the heart of the Palouse country. And she was from a family that had homesteaded that area in 1905. They built the house there, and that's the house that my wife and I live in now. Great little community, 2 miles south of Dusty there. We raise quarter horses and cattle, a few roping steers, a few buffalo, and enjoy life out in the great part of eastern Washington there. And every Sunday when I'm not on the road, you'll find me a mile down the road at the church that was built by my wife's great-great-grandfather. That was the first thing they built there in that little valley. Before they built the houses and built the barns, they made sure they had a church in place there. And every Sunday at 11 o'clock in the morning, you'll find about 40 or 50 people gathered at the Country Bible Church, 2 miles south of Dusty. And I like to sing there at every chance I get. We're going to do a song that I wrote, and we did a Cowboy Gospel CD a couple years ago, and this is a song off of that. It's called Branded.

0: That was Wiley and the Wild West, branded, and let's continue that thought.
1: We will. This one, the branded part, is actually in a vintage Flying W Wranglers album from, I don't know, 40 years ago, I would imagine. The album is called Branded by the Lord. Let's listen to Cowboy Camp Meeting. I saw

0: was Cowboy Camp Meeting by the Flying W Wranglers from their Branded by the Lord CD.
1: And poet Rocky Sullivan has a poem that goes right along with this thing. It's called Drag Me to Your Fire.
2: Drag me to your fire, Lord. Put your brand on me. Make me part of your great herd. I'll get down on bended knee. For so many years, Lord, you've ridden herd on me, nudging me back into line when I had the urge to flee. So drag me to your fire, Lord, and fill me with your grace, so when this drive is over, I may look upon your face. The trail's been long and winding, filled with trials and travails, but when we reach the end, my Lord, your majesty prevails. So drag me to your fire, Lord, and cleanse me of my flaws, that I might rise and lead your herd and share with them your laws. And now that you have shown me the trail that I should walk, grant me strength and guidance as I stand upon your rock. So drag me to your fire, Lord, and put your brand on me. Help me be the man you need. Fulfill my destiny.
1: Drag me to your fire. That was by Rocky Sullivan.
0: You know, if the Sons of the San Joaquin were still out there and doing concerts today, they would tell you they wouldn't want to be anything but a cowboy.

0: Anything but a cowboy. That was the Sons of the San Joaquin.
1: A couple weeks ago, we got a world debut. First time ever on the air here on Circuit Rider Roundup of this next song. We like it so much, we want to play it for you again. God Takes Care of His Children by Andrew Dean and the Farm Machine.

beef bourguignon, Irish beef stew, beef brisket, Chateaubriand, sauerbraten, roast beef, Catalonian beef ragu, Mongolian beef, chicken fried steak, steak Diane, grilled steaks balsamico, hamburgers, sizzling beef, spicy braised beef, barbecued beef ribs, beef Wellington, pepper beef, beef jerky, beef with broccoli, beef burritos, beef fajitas, beef tacos. 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Beef. 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
1: 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It's called God Must Be a Cowboy at Heart.

0: got to think, Jill, that the cowboy code probably comes from the Ten Commandments, don't you think?
1: Well, it kind of sounds like it, doesn't it?
0: So I got to think that God really must be a cowboy at heart. That was our version, Alan and Jill's version of Dan Seal's song.
1: And now it is time for Legacy Cowboy Thoughts from Jeff. That would be Jeff Hildebrandt. And Jeff is telling us all to turn on the light.
2: It takes more than pure gumption to make it on the range. It takes a lot of foresight and the ability to change. Change because of weather, due to flooding or to fire. Change due to the cost of feed, which just seems getting higher. Ranchers need to plan ahead and know just what to do when all their well-laid future plans seem to be falling through. It reminds me of a story of the planning that went on way back when this old world began, before the light came on. It's the story of God, how the wonderful three began with just nothing to create history. After all was decided and the planning was done, God said it was time, and he sent in his son. His light lit the darkness in the face of a child who lay in that manger so meek and so mild. He was the light from heaven descended, who came to save mankind the way God intended. Now, if there is a shadow that covers your joy, remember, God's plan was for that little boy to grow up and save us from darkness and fright. And we need to take time to thank God for the light. And for all of the ones who still live in the night, God says now's the time we should turn on the light. Let it shine on the pathway towards sin's remission. Share the sun to fulfill the Lord God's great commission.
1: That was Legacy Cowboy Thoughts from Jeff Hildebrandt, Turn On the Light.
0: From their Were You There CD, the Diamond W. Wranglers are going to sing a song for us that you hear in a lot of old cowboy movies, Rock of Ages.
3: Rock.

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Me and Shorty got in front to try to mill the herd. My pony fell and I came off. 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I tried to run but tripped on a rock and fell over it in the dirt. 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
1: And they're fiddling around.
0: Oh, lots of fiddling. By the way, this is national award-winning fiddles by these teens. This is called Jerusalem Ridge.

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1: For this morning, we'll start today with clear conditions, temperatures right around 67. For this afternoon, the sun returns with a high of 96 degrees. For tonight, clear skies, lows drop to 72. On Monday, it'll be sunny with a high of 97 degrees. Monday night, clear, lows of 72. And for Tuesday, another sunny day with a high of 93 degrees. That's a look at your American Cowboy Radio weather, 97.3 in Pecos, sponsored by Ram Country, Fort Stockton.
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4: May have noticed that occasionally we like to do a segment with a theme, like we started off with branding.
5: Yep.
4: Well, we're going to go with a theme this segment called The Way. You know, the early church called themselves The Way.
5: I love that idea. I think we should start with Barry Ward. What do you think?
4: We should. Here is his song, The Way.
6: There's one way to the Father. Are you sure you know the way?

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1: You know, I like that Greg Hager has an album out called Cowboy Way. Let's do the title song.
2: I'll tell you once again, my friend, about the cowboy way. 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It really isn't difficult. It's mostly common sense. Just doing what you know is right. Respect and moral fence. The code is loosely written 'cause it's something that you do.

boy never acts unfair to foe and not to friend. 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He's loyal to the end. A cowboy always tells the truth. He's gentle and he's kind. He keeps a sense of tolerance, of race and creed.

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He tips his hat, he don't look back, he trusts until the draw. The cowboy code is how we all should live and work each day. It's all about the things we do and not the words we say. His handshake is more binding than a paper signed with.

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It's not just rural roots. The real cowboy is defined by more than hat and boots. Those who finish tasks completely and take responsibility. Regardless of the end results, stand tall.

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1: You know, I like that theme of having the way, and we're going to sidestep that a little bit here, but I want to keep the connection going, and that is Carrie Grongbacher plays in a duo with Aspen Black, and they wrote a song together called Generations Riding Through His Veins. 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
1: 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Camp 1 is June 14th through the 19th at the Burson Ranch outside of Channing, Texas. And Camp 2 is July the 12th through the 16th on the campus of Weatherford College, Weatherford, Texas. 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For more information and a registration form for the YBARJ Youth Western Music and Poetry Camp, visit the website ybarjcamp.com. 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We still have some spaces open for our Weatherford camp, which is June 12th through 16th.
2: Thank you, Judy, for all that information. That was really good stuff. Here's Judy now singing How Long Has It Been?

0: from Weatherford, Texas, though, is Judy James. How long has it been?
1: From his album he calls Letter to Molly. That right there, I'd like to know more about that letter.
0: Yeah.
1: That sounds intriguing. Here's Marvin Odell. Michael was a cowboy. This is a great story, you guys.

0: Michael was a cowboy. That was our buddy Marvin Odell.
1: Well, you know, with all the brandings going on, they get the main part done, and then they got to go back out and round up the strays and do it again. Floyd Beard, from his Shortgrass Country CD, has a poem just about that called The Stray.
2: This little story is about an old rancher that is just doing his chores and has a little conversation with the Lord. My wife named it The Stray. An old rancher with gnarled hands paused in his chores one morn. He reflected on his life in the cooled-on air as he watched over a cow with a calf newborn. The land lay still, the air damp and pure, as he watched the beauty of the sunrise grand, the birds singing gloriously to another day as the cow urged her wobbly-legged calf to stand. Known by the community and friends all around as an honest and caring man, he tries to care for others and share in his gifts, but he wonders, is this my place in the plan? So he takes off his old hat and lifts his face to the sky, and he speaks as though the Lord were right there, not a deity on high. Thanks, Lord, for the crops and the rain that you sent, and this cow and her newborn calf, and my family and career and my position in life, and your interventions done on my behalf. But I ask you, sir, to guide me along as I walk down this path called life, 'cause I know I wander and stray a bit due to wants or pressures or strife. When a cow with her calf wanders astray and heads to a place where danger may lurk, then I saddle up and I go herd 'em on back. To be honest, I don't see it as work. Well, Lord, when I cross the fence and I'm headed to a pasture that's wrong, send your angels, like the cowboys, and herd me on back to your pasture where I know I belong.
1: A poem titled The Stray by Floyd Beard.
0: Here's Arkansas cowboy Troy Bateson from his The Story Singer album, and he gets a little bit of help from the Flying W Wranglers, Gentle Shepherd.

0: 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There will be two camps this summer. Camp 1 is June 14th through the 19th at the Burson Ranch outside of Channing, Texas, and Camp 2 is July the 12th through the 16th on the campus of Weatherford College, Weatherford, Texas. At each camp, young people ages 12 through 18 will have the opportunity to study with award-winning instructors in fiddle, guitar, mandolin, songwriting, poetry, and voice, performing Western music, Western swing, gospel music, and cowboy poetry. 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For more information and a registration form for the YBARJ Youth Western Music and Poetry Camp, visit the website ybarjcamp.com. 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We still have some spaces open for our Weatherford camp, which is June 12th through 16th.
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3: And now let's get back in the saddle for more Circuit Rider Roundup with Alan and Jill. 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
4: We appreciate you guys so much, and we've mentioned this before, we are well into our sixth year now, and that wouldn't have happened if y'all hadn't been listening in.
3: 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Right now we've got Eli Barcy ready to go, Heaven's Open Door.

0: was Eli Barcy you were listening to. What a beautiful voice. Heaven's Open Door.
1: You know how, Jill, the Home on the Range is the state song for Kansas?
0: Well, yeah.
1: Yeah, well, this isn't it.
0: Oh, okay. Well, what you got, Alan?
1: I got an original by Dan Canyon and the Dan Canyon Band from their Hombre CD. And it's an original, not the one we were talking about, but it's still called Home on the Range.

0: was an original by Dan Canyon, Home on the Range.
1: And now it's time for this week's Circuit Rider Verse in Song.
0: No one knows who wrote the lyrics to Savior Like a Shepherd Lead Us. William Bradbury, who wrote Jesus Loves Me, did write the music. He intended Savior Like a Shepherd Lead Us to be a children's hymn, but it turned out that the adults loved singing the hymn too.
1: After the Civil War, the song was popularized by Ira Sankey, a musician who sang on a riverboat on the Detroit River. Sankey had served in the Union Army in the Civil War. One of his riverboat guests asked Sankey if he had served on guard duty on a particular night in a particular place. The guest said that he had served in the Confederate Army. On the evening in question, he had started to shoot a Union guard, but then the Union soldier began to sing, "Savior, like a shepherd, lead us." The Confederate soldier, who had often heard his mother sing that song, just couldn't pull the trigger. Singing "Savior, like a shepherd, lead us" had saved Sankey's life. Sankey was then able to lead his guest, the ex-Confederate soldier, to Christ.
0: John 10, verses 14 through 18 says, "I am the good shepherd. I know my own sheep, and they know me, just as my Father knows me, and I know the Father. So I sacrifice my life for the sheep. I have other sheep, too, that are not in this sheepfold. I must bring them also. They will listen to my voice, and there will be one flock with one shepherd. The Father loves me because I sacrifice my life so I may take it back again. No one can take my life from me. I sacrifice it voluntarily. For I have the authority to lay it down when I want to, and also to take it up again. For this is what my Father has commanded."
1: And now, from our Andy Walks With Me Gospel CD, for this week's Circuit Rider Verse in Song, here is our Alan and Jill recording of "Savior, Like a Shepherd, Lead Us."

0: thought I was ready to go. Didn't expect the gate to blow. Well, the force of the bull shook the ground. Eyes growed blood red. It acted as if it wanted me dead. I was almost deafened by the sound. I had trouble getting into my groove as that bull matched every move as if it knew all of my tricks. This fight became a major grind, and I felt myself a step behind. I got caught with one of its kicks. I was one scared clown as he had knocked me down, and then it was coming in for the kill. And as its eyes, I could see the sins of my past staring at me, and up my spine, I could feel a chill. But through battered eyes, I see a man's figure in front of me, his hand turned a bull aside. Was the last thing I saw was that bull withdraw. Was this when I died? Well, then I woke with a scream. It was only a dream. I had knocked a book off the nightstand. And what I saw was hard to ignore. It was my Bible on the floor. It caught me completely offhand. It was open to Deuteronomy 31:6, and on what it said, I did transfix. Be strong and courageous. Do not be afraid or tremble at them, for the Lord your God is the one who goes with you. He will not fail you or forsake you. Well, it wasn't a dream at all. Jesus had saved me from that close call and will always be there to see me through. And then down on my knees to pray and thank Jesus for another day, for he had rescued me from my sins. So I will praise him, even when life looks grim, to help ensure the devil never wins.
1: That was Papa Mac, Jeff Mackay, Saved.
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2: 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Right now, it is time for the Jim Young Original Song of the Week. And we're going to play his song, Hard Work, Prayer, and Grace. Let's do a grace theme.

0: All right, we got a Grace theme going now. That was the Jim Young original song of the week, Hard Work, Prayer, and Grace.
1: Well, I've got another Grace song for you, but there's also another connection.
0: Another connection?
1: Yeah, this cowboy has the same last name of Jim Young. That would be Mark Lynn Young. I don't think they're related.
0: I don't think so either.
1: Off of his A Cowboy Choice CD, Grit and Grace.

0: was Mark Lynn Young, Grit and Grace.
1: Well, how about we play a Grace poem?
0: That sounds good.
1: All right, this one's from Casey LaCourse from her Traveling Through Time CD, The Grace of God.
2: When I leave this world, do not grieve. I had a good run, danced a bit, and had my fun. 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My hands remind me of friends I've helped, men I've struck, people loved and some bad luck. 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
1: Well, that was Casey LaCourse continuing our grace theme for this segment, The Grace of God.
0: Closing out the segment is going to be Paul Kelly from his old New Mexico CD, Grace of God in Nature.

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2: 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They call it Land Beyond the Sun. Here is Saddle Up.
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0: I know. That was Riders in the Sky with Saddle Up.
1: Next up, we got that family band, the kids, the Arizona Wildflowers, in the quiet of the morning.

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1: From his day work and cowboy poetry CD, here is Mark Bunzert, Ranch Rainin'. Man, am I glad we're getting that these days.
2: The sun squints, clouds rolling in. Smell it coming, carried on wind. Sprinkle, drizzle, hang in there. It's in currents, moist, full air. Button up, tire down. Storm's coming and I hear its sound as droplets drip on my rodeo king. Splatter my slicker, it begins to sing. Branches break, crops sway. Sweet torrents drown sound away. Pouring puddles, carving ruts. 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Cross the creek and up the hill. Cold is coming, I feel its chill. Mud squishes with each stride. Steady, the big quarters Cadillac glide. Collar up, saddle creaking. Murky sight, boots are leaking. I drop my blade in the muck. Wise guy chimes, nice day for duck. Yeah, funny, heard that before. Bucket rain, big floods, great lore. All God's creatures soaked in strain. Mostly, I enjoy it. Old bones, though, pain. Flash and rumble from dark sky. Likely a message from on high. Here's your water, mind it well. Life without is dust bowl hell. Gone as quickly as it came. Nothing untouched, never the same. Aroma, it lingers still, just weather or God's will.
1: We had been in drought, and then we put out some grass seed, and God put out the rain, and now we got what we call grasslings.
0: Yeah, we go out every morning and check on our grasslings.
1: Check the grasslings. That was Mark Bunzert, Ranch Rain. Thank you, God, for the ranch rain.
0: I'm going to play an epic song next, Alan.
1: Awesome.
0: This is by John Tandler from his Dozens of December CD. Kind of takes Jesus' whole life in retrospect there and sings about it. Name him Jesus.

0: That was John Chandler with Name Him Jesus. He also calls that Joseph's song.
1: And you know, what really got our attention on that song, we spent a weekend with him. Where were we? In Colorado somewhere.
0: Right.
1: I can't remember. And we heard that song, went, you know, that's a Christmas song, but that's a great song you can play any time of the year.
0: And that's exactly what we do. So hope you enjoyed that. Now Richard Aloyan is going to pick a little for you. Enjoy a tune he calls In Retrospect.

0: 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For this morning, we'll start today with cloudy conditions, temperatures right around 64. For this afternoon, we'll have sunshine with a high of 95 degrees. For tonight, mostly clear, lows of 71. On Monday, it'll be sunny and hot with a high of 99 degrees. For Monday night, mostly clear, lows of 73. And on Tuesday, another sunny and hot day with a high of 97 degrees. And that's a look at your King County weather from American Cowboy Radio, 107.7 in Guthrie.
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3: I love those toe-tapping, hand-clapping sing-alongs, don't you?
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3: Well, Robert Joe Vandegrift is going to give us one from his Miss Ellie's Gospel Favorites. I Saw the Light. Everybody sing along.

0: if you didn't sing out loud, I know you were singing this in your head. That was Robert Joe Vandegrift. We call him RJ. I Saw the Light.
1: Now, the CD is called Range in the Sky. The group is the English Brothers out of
0: San Antonio.
1: San Antonio. Yeah. Coming home to Jesus.

0: That was those nice, warm voices and harmonies of the English brothers that I love so much, coming home to Jesus.
1: Dwayne Nelson's going to help us get a little early start on our cowboy blessing this week from his Cow Camp Serenade CD with his poem, Blessings.
2: When you ride out and you're singing with your jingle bobs a-ringing, and your pony's feeling froggy in the chilly winter air, and you're checking calves and pondering about life and maybe wandering, is there a better way of living? Could you find one anywhere? There's deep green grass for cattle, a good old rope and saddle, horses that are pretty good and some that could be great. Desert tanks and mountain streams both show up there in your dreams. When you're blessed to be a cowboy, it's always been your fate. And a blessing she has many, but he's wondering maybe can he cowboy on for all the years to come till time has taken toll. And no longer he'll be able to sit down at the table of the brotherhood of stockmen, all cowboys in their soul. Riding out into the open in wild country, truly hoping that this lifestyle lasts forever and the days will never end. Days of prowling midst the cattle, all the time spent in the saddle, hoping God sends you good weather, answering all the prayers you send. Riding out into the open in wild country, truly hoping that this lifestyle lasts forever and the days will never end. Days of prowling midst the cattle, all the time spent in the saddle, hoping God sends you good weather, answering all the prayers you send. At times these prayers are needed, and at times are even heeded by the good Lord as he watches as you're riding out your day. But in weather good and bad, yes, you can count the days you've had as a blessing from the heavens as you live the cowboy way.
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0: 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Mary Kay Holt brings it to us, God Bless America.

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3: Hi, I'm Brad McClain with God's Horseback Gospel, and we're excited to be bringing you a new message from God's Word here on American Cowboy Radio. 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We hope you'll consider making this part of your devotional life on a daily basis. That's God's Horseback Gospel on both Facebook and on Instagram. We also are involved in a feeding ministry where we raise and feed out quality beef and then process the beef and give it away to hungry families. We're excited about this mission to be the hands and feet of Jesus Christ to hungry people. And if you'd like to explore ways that you can partner with us, simply go to our website, godshorsebackgospel.com. I also finally want to remind you that I'm the pastor of the Cowboy Church of Tarrant County in Fort Worth, Texas. And if you're ever in our area, we'd love for you to come and worship with us any Sunday you can. We have services at 9 o'clock and at 10:45 a.m. And now for today's message. We've been involved in a series entitled Crisis of Credibility. In it, we point out how trust must follow truth. And so much of what we hear on the news and through the social media and other avenues is just simply not true, or it's skewed, or there's some kind of an agenda or spin involved. And so we have become cynical about what we hear so many times, whether it's from the government or from some news outlet or otherwise. Sometimes we even wonder if we're getting the full truth from the church. And we've tried to unpack this by exploring from God's Word what God has to say about human identity, human morality, last week, human mortality, and finally, today, human community. You know, one of the most beautiful things that Jesus ever said when he was walking on this earth is that he was building a church that hell could never stop. He was raising up a community of believers. And you know, people say, and often you've heard, well, you don't have to go to church to be a Christian. And we understand what they mean when they say that, because salvation is all based upon our personal relationship to Jesus Christ. But if we have a vital, living, saving relationship with Jesus, he then connects us to other believers spiritually so that we can grow and become the people that God wants us to be. No, you don't have to have the church to be saved, but you do need a fellowship, a community of believers so that you can grow spiritually, have the support you need, and the accountability that goes with spiritual discipline and spiritual growth. To find a biblical pattern for what this community is supposed to look like, we need only read from Acts chapter 2 in the days following the day of Pentecost. In Acts chapter 2, it describes how the early church functioned. And if we begin reading in verse 42 and continue down through 47, we'll get a beautiful picture of what that early community was like. All the believers devoted themselves to the apostles' teaching and to fellowship and to sharing in meals, including the Lord's Supper, and to prayer. A deep sense of awe came over them all, and the apostles performed many miraculous signs and wonders. And all the believers met together in one place and shared everything they had. They sold their property and possessions and shared the money with those in need. They worshiped together at the temple each day, met in homes for the Lord's Supper, and shared their meals with great joy and generosity, all the while praising God and enjoying the goodwill of all the people. And each day, the Lord added to their fellowship those who were being saved. May God add His blessing to this part of His Word today. So if we unpack these verses and look at how that early community of believers in the first century really functioned, you have to first note that it all was possible. The fellowship they enjoyed with one another was made possible by the power of the Holy Spirit. And so we have to say that right out of the gate. Without the power of God's Spirit moving in individual people's lives, there's no way they could have enjoyed the community and the fellowship they had. But that said, if you unpack these verses, you can see that there is a definite pattern of how the fellowship is supposed to work. So first of all, their community was based upon a personal relationship with Jesus. The joy of the early Christian church was that they believed that Jesus had died on the cross and was raised from the dead. And they were experiencing that saving grace. People, it says, were being added to the church on a daily basis because they were being saved. They were experiencing God's salvation. They were coming into a personal relationship with Jesus Christ. And really what the church is all about is not about church, but it's about a vital, real, life-changing relationship with Jesus. Much later, Paul would write these words to the Corinthian church in 1 Corinthians chapter 3, verse 11. For no one can lay any foundation other than the one we already have, Jesus Christ. He said in another place, I was determined not to know anything among you except Jesus Christ and Him crucified. What did that really mean? It did not mean that Paul did not talk with them and teach them about other things. In fact, he did. He talked to them about what worship was supposed to be and what the Lord's Supper was supposed to be. He talked to them about division in the church. He talked to them about the gifts of the Holy Spirit. So he taught them on many subjects that we know of. But what he was saying is that the center of everything he taught was Jesus. If you have a relationship with Jesus, then you can come to understand other spiritual truth and you can grow spiritually. But if you don't know Jesus, it doesn't matter what else you know. It's really all about Him. That's what the church truly exists for. So this community that we share with other human beings, the thing that brings us together in spiritual fellowship is our relationship with Jesus. In other words, no matter how different we may be according to this world, we may differ in our race, our gender, what we do for a living, what we enjoy in terms of entertainment and recreation, all those things may not be things that we have in common. sin. But if you know Jesus and I know Jesus, then we can have fellowship with one another. We can be in community with one another despite our differences. And it's very important to focus on our unity in Jesus, the things that we agree on, the things that matter the most. So many times, division creeps into the fellowship and disrupts the unity of a fellowship, a community of believers. And so many times, the thing that divides them really doesn't matter at all. It's because somebody got lost in the weeds about a disagreement on something that truly had no eternal impact at all. If we make the main thing, in other words, we're going to have an ongoing community, a fellowship that truly is a blessing in our lives and facilitates our growth, the place where we can speak and hear the truth spoken in love, that we can mentor one another, and we can bear each other's burdens, that we walk together in this relationship with Jesus, and He brings us into fellowship with each other. You know, there's a lot of scripture about the fellowship of light that we're a part of. And that's why he says, you know, you really can't have a deep-seated fellowship or unity with somebody who is an unbeliever. And why is that? Because we will be unequally yoked with darkness. He actually asked the question, what fellowship does light have with darkness? And it's so true, even more today than when Paul said those words. It's not that we don't love everybody. We do. We're even called to love our enemies, called to be a witness to everybody, called to show and share the good news of Jesus. But when it comes to partnering with people, when it comes to getting married, when it comes to entering into a business partnership or any other commitment to other human beings, the Bible calls us to use discernment, because we can find ourselves unequally yoked, partnering with somebody who does not share the relationship with Jesus, and thus the spiritual priority that truly is the foundation of our fellowship and ultimately of the church. Our community, first and foremost, is based upon a personal relationship with Jesus. Here's the second principle that we find there in the book of Acts, and that is that the community was also based upon both prayer and praise. It says they came together and prayed for one another, and they were gladly and joyfully worshiping the Lord. And these components are essential in our fellowship with one another. We come together to worship the Lord. We come together to pray and pray for each other. Philippians chapter 4, verse 6 through 7 are some of my favorite verses in the New Testament. In these two verses, Paul talks about praying about everything while giving thanks. Don't worry about anything, Paul said. The old translation says, don't be anxious about anything. Don't worry about anything. Instead, pray about everything. Tell God what you need and thank Him for all He has done. You see, they go together. It's making your request to the Lord, but it's also expressing thanksgiving to the Lord. They go together. Then you will experience God's peace, which exceeds anything we can understand. His peace will guard your hearts and minds as you live in Christ Jesus. And isn't it interesting that this says, if it bothers you enough that you're worried and stressed out about it, then it's important enough to pray about. How true. So what are you worried about today? What are you stressed out about today? It will get better when you pray about it with thanksgiving, to count your blessings blessings, and then to turn the matter over to God. Put it in God's hands. Express to Him how you feel. It's okay to tell Him exactly how worried you are, how fearful you are, how sad you may be, how angry you may be, or whatever. We're not trying to impress God. He already knows how we feel and knows our thoughts, but it helps us so much to take those burdens to the Lord and honestly make our request, asking Him ultimately to take over and surrender the circumstance, the relationship, the situation to Him. When we do that, the Bible says God will give us His peace, and His peace will guard our hearts and minds. Now note this, you get the peace before you get the answer to your prayer. You get the peace because you prayed and because you gave thanks. Peace comes because you put it in the hands of the Lord. And this is a community of people who exists not only to have a relationship with Jesus, but to have an ongoing fellowship of worship and of prayer. And you know, I think it's very, very important as individuals to have a devotional life, but also that we have a spirit-filled fellowship where people truly worship the Lord, enjoy celebrating the grace of God, and are bearing each other's burdens in intercession. Not just getting on a prayer list, not just mentioning it, oh, let's tell everybody to pray for so-and-so, but to actually get in those trenches, humble ourselves before God, and pray those prayers with the people.

focus on being a fellowship, a community of both prayer and a praise. Here's a third principle you'll find in those verses in Acts chapter 2. This is a community based upon teaching God's word. They were gathered around what the Bible called in the old translation the apostles' doctrine, which simply means the apostles' teaching. Why? Why were they listening to the apostles? Because the apostles had just spent 3 years with Jesus. And so what were they doing? They were teaching the people what Jesus had taught them. And that's exactly what the Great Commission was all about. Go into all the world, make disciples of all the nations, all the people groups, baptizing them in the name of the Father, Son, Holy Spirit, and teaching them. Teaching them what? To observe all that I've commanded you. In other words, there was a heavy emphasis in the fellowship on people being trained and taught the truth of God's word. This before this, they had the Old Testament scripture. They didn't have the New Testament yet. It was just an oral tradition that would eventually evolve into what we now know as the New Testament. But the point is, they were hungry and they were thirsty for the truth of who Jesus was and what Jesus said. And they were being fed a steady, consistent spiritual diet of teaching that would be ultimately transforming, healing, liberating in their lives. It would equip them to live a whole new life as they were empowered by the Holy Spirit. Paul described this later to the Colossian church in Colossians chapter 2, verse 7. Let your roots grow down into him, and let your lives be built on him. Then your faith will grow strong in the truth you were taught, and you will overflow with thanksgiving. We come to know the Lord and are born spiritually. The Holy Spirit, who's always been with us, comes to live inside of us, but that's only the beginning. Then what God wants to do is help us to apply the truth of his word to our lives so that our roots go down deep into the truth. We're set free by the truth and ultimately liberated to become the people God wants us to be. The fellowship that revolves around the teaching of truth is the fellowship that will grow and become a vehicle that God can use to change people's lives. Not telling people just what they want to hear. You know, Paul said before Jesus comes back that there will be false teachers and false doctrines going out, and people will try to have teachers teaching them just what they want to hear, just to make them feel better. Well, God does want us to be happy, and he does want to relieve us of our burdens. But God equates holiness with happiness, and not just to make us feel better, but to have a different life. And when our lives change, that we are overflowing, the Bible says, with God's presence and with thanksgiving, with thankfulness. So this is a community based upon a personal relationship with Jesus, based upon prayer and praise, based upon, thirdly, the teaching of God's word. And fourth and finally, it was a community based upon generosity. Isn't it amazing that these people who are experiencing miracles, who are experiencing the teaching of the apostles, who are seeing all of this happen, they became concerned for one another. And the Bible says they would sell their possessions, bring the money so the money could be given to those who were in need, who were suffering. In other words, there was a great spirit of generosity that they enjoyed together. People didn't feel like they owned what they had, but that it all belonged to God. And God used what they had, their physical, material, financial means. God used all of that to bless those who needed help the most. And this is a vital component to what it means to have this kind of community. Paul would later write to the Corinthian church in 2 Corinthians 8, 7, since you excel in so many ways, in your faith, your gift,

0: gifted speakers, your knowledge, your enthusiasm, and your love for us, I want you to excel also in this gracious act of giving. In other words, the New Testament standard for financial giving is one thing. And I can tell you, it's not tithing, even though we do have scripture that recognizes the validity in the New Testament church of the tithe. But ultimately, there is a deeper teaching than just a percentage. You know what it is? Is that people become generous with what God has entrusted to them. And sometimes you look at a tithe and think, gosh, is that really generous? Or is that just the bare minimum that I'm quote unquote obligated to give? God has called us, in other words, to be completely free from all materialism, all greed, and all selfishness in regard to our material possessions. Wonder what it would be like if, in effect, we had church this way now and people actually started divesting themselves of their wealth in order to give away to help other people and bring relief. Wouldn't that be amazing? Wouldn't that be a sign that the Holy Spirit was indeed doing a powerful work? You know, you can't guilt people into doing that. You can't obligate people into doing that. You can't fuss at them and pressure them and strong arm them into being generous. They may grudgingly give if you talk to them about it, but ultimately that's beside the point. That's not what God wants. God loves a cheerful giver. God wants to set us free from that innate selfishness when it comes to our material things. And that early church, because of the moving of the Spirit, enjoyed that generosity. It was a powerful, life-changing thing. You know, since the first century, every revival in the church, every spiritual awakening that the church has experienced was a return to these principles in some form or fashion. A return to an emphasis on a personal relationship with Jesus. A return to prayer and Spirit-filled praise. A return to the teaching of God's Word. And a return to godly generosity. Cheerful, hilarious, joyful giving. Not because you're supposed to, but because you get to. That, my friend, is the community that God is raising up today. God is doing something in this day and age that rivals what He's doing, what He did in the first century. I want to close today with a poem I wrote recently, simply entitled, In God We Trust. A gradual erosion of what we know is right, the creeping of the darkness replacing holy light, and somehow as a people we looked the other way, forgot to pay attention, and things just went astray. And now there aren't two genders, but a long, long list, it seems, and marriage has been redefined by someone's perverse dreams. Lawlessness, entitlement, revision of our history, socialism, communism, and here's the greatest mystery, how in just a few short years, apostasy took hold of every institution. And if the truth be told, even in the church house, the drift became a flood. And now in many places, there's no mention of the blood. Rise up, O church, and do your part to call us back to God. Let revival fires burn where evil runs roughshod. Send it, Lord, and send it now. Let it begin with us. Turn us from sin and let you in. Once more, in God we trust. Amen. If you've heard this message today and you've never before given your life to Jesus Christ, or you're unsure that you have, let me encourage you to find a quiet place and spend some time alone with God on this very day. If you will call on the name of the Lord, you can be saved. And the way you can be sure is if you surrender control. In effect, we exchange control for assurance. If we will hand him the reins of our lives and say, Lord Jesus, come in, forgive me, and take control. If that is sincere, he will do just that, and he has promised to give us the full assurance of our salvation. Perhaps you've heard this message today, and you know you're a Christian. You know that you are saved, that if you died today, you'd be going to heaven. But you've heard the Holy Spirit speaking to you, perhaps about one of these principles of the early church, and God is calling you to take a new step of faith. I encourage you, brother or sister in Christ, to do just that, to find that quiet place and make a new surrender of your life and experience a new empowerment of the Holy Spirit. May it be so in Jesus' name. We've created an email address so that you can respond with prayer requests, questions, or any feedback you may have. You might want to write this down. It's AmericanCowboyPastor@gmail.com. Let me give you that one more time. AmericanCowboyPastor@gmail.com. It's really been a blessing to be with you today. I'm Brad McLean with God's Horseback Gospel. And as for me and my horse, we will serve the Lord. Bye now.
1: Sometimes folks from foreign states misunderstand our pride. I guess if you weren't raised here, it's hard to see our side. It's about independence, about honor. It's about the land, about making your own way in life and being your own man. Our forebears stood tall in Gonzales and answered when tyrants came with a shot from their little cannon filled with horseshoes, nails, and chain. Morning fog broke over the Guadalupe, and the Mexicans demanded the gun. They got Sarah DeWitt's come-and-take-it flag, waving proudly in the sun. Those men who died at the Alamo, outnumbered 20-1, they left a legacy for us to live up to that's passed down from father to son. Was it legend and myth that Travis drew that line in the Texas sand? Well, those legends and myths remind us that there comes a time when you take a stand. The settlers that came to Texas, they knew when they left their home they'd chosen a life of hardship, but they wanted a place of their own. Texas was heaven for men and dogs and hell on horses and women, it said. Now our women are independent and strong, and better horses haven't been bred. I can't tell you where we're headed. Things are changing way too fast. The young folks are becoming homogenized. They're losing touch with their heritage and past. We can only hope that there lies buried somewhere deep in their soul an ember still aglow that bursts into flame when they hear, God bless Texas, or remember the Alamo. Ah, we might tell a windy or two, and some would say we brag, but, you know, you can raise it anywhere on earth, and they recognize our flag. So when they scorn or condescend, speak up. Set them straight. Be proud that you're from Texas, the sovereign Lone Star State.

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1: Well, Rooster, will you give us the road? I have business elsewhere.
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1: What's your intention? 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
2: I mean to kill you in 1 minute, Ned, or see you hanged in Fort Smith at Judge Parker's convenience. Which will it be?
1: I call that bold talk for a one-eyed fat man.

Hi, this is Michael Martin Murphy. Partner, you're listening to the authentic American Cowboy Radio. Did you hear what I said? 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

hard, but I've got to sit down and write so I get it all out. Words from the heart are hard to say, because they kind of stick in the throat. Marion Morris, Jake, Duke, the man, all of you are gone now. And a lot of the empty spaces in the Old West are much emptier today. If George Washington was the father of our country, and Abe Lincoln was our rail-splitting cousin, then you were our official Uncle Big John. I remember that self-assured sidewinding stride of yours, and I hated to see you disappear through those swinging doors forever and right on out of our lives. 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

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We're gonna miss you down here, Pilgrim. 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As you taught us so bravely, a love of life, generous of the losers, tolerant of the winners, both weak and strong. But as the Navajos say, sun and moon, time goes. The wind blows, hills turn to sand, and men turn to memories. My feelings are deep, but my words, they run shy. To say how it hurts me to tell you goodbye. You left your brand on all of us, Duke. Some night, when the wind is blowing full of green sage, and there's the ghost-like sound of metal

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1: When Romeo went courting, he climbed a balcony, and some men will serenade you upon their bended knee. Leander swam the Hellespont to reach his lady's side, but when a cowboy comes a-courtin', you get a pickup ride. Sometimes that pickup's even washed, well, wonders never end, but most times he's brought along his trusty cowdog friend. That dog will bark a welcome, and you know what that means. You'll have paw prints and dog hair upon your new black jeans. The cowboy opens up the door and holds it while you enter. You know he's getting serious because he seats you in the center. And that cowboy reeks of cologne, half a bottle you can tell. You wished he'd shared it with his friend who has that doggy smell. A hairy face on one side and a mustache on the other, and both of them are squeezing in till you think you're gonna smother. You sit there in the middle like a rabbit in a hole. The one is merely drooling while the other's drooling skull. It makes a body ponder the strange, queer twists of fate. It makes you sometimes wonder which one really is your date. The cowboy puts his arm around and hugs until you hurt. And then he starts to pawing, the dog that is, your shirt. You're snuggled in between, just a pawn within their game. It don't matter which way you turn, 'cause they kiss about the same. Now many years have passed since courtin' changed me from Miss to Mrs.

0: 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Here's what's happening on this week's show.
1: Are you hooked on certain foods? Millions of Americans are. An expert says processed foods are a major source of salt, sugar, and fat.
2: Salt comes in 40 or more different shapes and sizes and additives, each of them kind of perfectly designed for a specific processed food.
1: Then, social media is a great way to stay connected. It can also make a major difference for anyone hunting for a job in today's economy. We'll have the story.
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1: 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Our show will begin right after this.
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0: 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Here's your host, Chris Whitting.
1: Millions of Americans are hooked on certain foods, especially processed foods. If you're trying to reduce your salt, sugar, or fat intake, InfoTrack's Roy Mackey has an interview you'll want to hear. Roy?
2: Thank you, Chris. We're talking with Michael Moss. He's a reporter for the New York Times and the author of a book called Salt, Sugar, Fat, How the Food Giants Hooked Us. Michael, welcome to InfoTrack.
3: Thank you so much for having me.
2: Your book focuses on the contents of much of the processed food in America's supermarkets. And I think most people would think that the contents are what they are because they taste good, but you disagree.
3: Yeah, in some ways it was sort of obvious. I mean, I like to call these the foods we hate to love, and we've always known that eating too much of them can make us overweight or otherwise ill. But what we now know is that the largest of the food companies making these products have been acutely aware of the links between their products and obesity and diabetes and high blood pressure and on, even as they've continued adding heaps of salt, sugar, fat to their products.
2: Do you view the processed food industry as some sort of a bunch of conspiratorial companies that are messing with our nutrition?
3: Absolutely not. I do not see them as this evil empire that was sort of intent on making us obese or otherwise ill. And you also can't blame any individual one of their products for the obesity crisis, whether it's soda or one of my favorites, potato chips. The problem lies in their collective zeal to do what companies do, which is make more money by selling more product. And it also lies in their dependence on large amounts of salt, sugar, fat to make their products convenient, long-lasting on the shelf, low-priced, lower-priced than fruits and vegetables, and utterly irresistibly tasty, which, again, after all, they're trying to make products that will sell.
2: How much salt and sugar and fat does the average American eat each year now?
3: It's a lot more than we should be. As much as 22 teaspoons of salt a day, almost twice as much sodium as we should be getting. And the fat is measured a little trickier, but on an average, we should be getting only 7% of our calories with saturated fat, and we're on average up about 11 or as high as 12%. So way over the recommended limits for good health.
2: Is there any individual culprit for some of those statistics? For example, breakfast cereal or something else?
3: Well, it turns out for fat and saturated fat, which is the fat that's linked to heart disease when you get too much of it, the number one source of that now is cheese, followed by red meat. I was really surprised by that. Our cheese consumption has tripled in this country in the last 30, 40 years. And one of the reasons is that the government has been working with the dairy industry to get us to eat more cheese, not just as a snack and as toasted cheese sandwiches, but as an additive in processed foods, because it's so alluring. The industry calls it the mouthfeel of cheese that really jacks up the cravings for food that you can get.
2: Now, that takes me to my next question. One of the things you refer to in the book is something you call the weaponization of food. Tell us what you mean by that, because that's an interesting term.
3: I was really surprised by salt, especially. I used to think salt was a rock, dug out of the ground, chopped up, sprinkle it on food. But salt comes in 40 or more different shapes and sizes and additives, each of them kind of perfectly designed for a specific processed food. So all the way from very finely powdered salts that blend easily into canned soups, which can be so salty, to one of my favorites, a kosher-type salt that's in the shape of a pyramid, hollowed out on the inside so it has maximum contact with the saliva and can provide more of what the industry calls the flavor burst. And I talk about weaponization more in terms of the companies using these ingredients and fighting each other for space on the grocery shelf, but they're also fighting for something they call stomach share, which is a larger part of our stomach vis-a-vis other products.
2: You mentioned soup. That's kind of an interesting topic because I can't really think of anything else on the shelf that seems to have as high of a sodium content as soup.
3: I was really stunned in my research that when I get to the salt section, how dependent, more dependent the industry history is on salt than we are as consumers. Campbell Soup is a lovely company in many, many ways, and they've been trying for years to get the salt content down from their soups, and in some cases they've managed to have some success, in other cases not. One recent attempt, they brought salt down in a small line of healthier for you soups, and Wall Street, which is a big factor in that, basically just hiccuped, and they put the salt back in for fear of turning Wall Street off. You have to remember, these companies are as beholden to their shareholders as they are to consumers.
2: So Wall Street thought that the lower sodium soup was not going to sell.
3: Not going to sell as well, yes, and urged the company to put it back in.
2: Can you talk for just a moment about how we should be reading the nutrition labels on foods? Because it is certainly confusing.
3: It is, and a lot of people now know to look for the fine print, and they'll tell you how much calories, how much salt, sugar, and fat is in there. One of the tricky things is that they will often list those items per serving. And so Kraft actually became the first company to decide that this was not being completely honest with consumers. They began, especially for packages of snacks with two or three or more servings, when data shows that many of us will eat the whole bag, and yet the listings are per serving a much lower figure. Kraft began putting the amount of calories for the entire bag on the label, which I thought was really great. But I like to start looking at the front of the label when I go in the store, because that's kind of where the touting is. That's where you see a yogurt saying on the front it's low fat, when in fact the fine print will show and reveal that it has as much sugar as ice cream in it.
2: Our guest on InfoTrack is Michael Moss. He's a reporter for the New York Times and has written a book called Salt, Sugar, Fat: How the Food Giants Hooked Us. Michael, you write about how a company goes about introducing a new product. Could you just give us a quick summary of how that works? Because it probably doesn't work the way most people think.
3: No, I mean, a lot of research and science and high math goes into it. I spent time with a legend in the industry named Howard Moskowitz, who was trained in high math and then in experimental psychology at Harvard. And he walked me through his recent creation of a new soda for Dr. Pepper. And to arrive at a product that was guaranteed to be a hit for the company, he started with 61 different formulations of sweetness, each one slightly different than the other, subjected those to 3,000 consumer taste tests around the country, took the data, threw it in his computer, and came up with the optimum amount of sweetness that would send us over the moon. The term that he helped coin for this many years ago internally in the industry is called the bliss point.
2: Michael, just as a closing thought, could you just give us two or three tips for people who are walking into a supermarket,
3: yep,
2: what they should be aware of?
3: You bet. Industry is doing everything they can to get you to make a spontaneous decision, so make a list and stick to it. Work the outer aisles. That's where the fresh fruits and vegetables are. Everyone says we should be eating more of those. And when you get to the center part of the store, beware of the aisle at eye level. They've done studies that show that's where our eyes go. So the products most loaded in salt, sugar, fat are there. So you need to look high, look low for the healthier products.
2: Michael Moss, the author of the book Salt, Sugar, Fat: How the Food Giants Hooked Us. Michael, do you have a website?
3: I do. It's michaelmossbooks.com.
2: Well, thank you very much for spending some time with us.
3: Thank you.
2: And for InfoTrack, I'm Roy Mackey.
1: Next, the secrets of using social media to find a new job or change careers. That story, straight ahead.
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1: Americans are hooked on social media. People of all ages are connecting to share what's happening and to stay in touch. But what about using social media to find a job? Our next guest says you need to do it right, and she has some tips for job hunters. Let's welcome Deborah Donston Miller to InfoTrack. How are you?
2: I'm doing well, thank you.
1: Before we get into your tips, in terms of social media, what websites, what services are we really talking about here? Facebook is a major player, right?
2: Yes, absolutely. Facebook is a major player. It certainly has a huge user base, but many people, when they're searching for jobs, will focus on sites like LinkedIn, which are more professionally oriented, and they're really built for connecting with people for things like job searches.
1: How about Twitter? Is that used in this area at all?
2: Yes, mainly because you're making connections, you're putting the word out that you're actually looking for a job, and Twitter is a good place to sort of broadcast those kinds of things.
1: Well, let's get into some of the things that people should do and really try to work on if they're looking for a job using social media. What would be the first thing you'd suggest?
2: Well, I think the first thing I would suggest is that people are open to using social media. And I say that because I write about social media all the time, and I'll often hear from people that they don't use social media, they don't go on Facebook, they don't go on Twitter, because they feel that it's a waste of time or that they just don't have anything to say. But what I would argue is that social media is really becoming like an online resume, and to not use it is really putting yourself at a disadvantage. So I would say that's the first thing, is that you really need to be open to using it, even if you prefer not to use it on a day-to-day basis.
1: People can pretty much lock down their social media these days, though. Is that something you suggest if you're in the job market? For example, in Facebook, you can have all sorts of privacy settings, and you can set those quite high, I believe.
2: Yes, you can. The nice thing about pretty much all social media platforms these days is that you can decide what people can and cannot see. So I think really it's a matter of deciding on what platform you want people to get information about you on a professional basis. So you may decide to open up Facebook or your Facebook profile to a certain extent so that people can see information about you. But really, I think it's more about targeting platforms like LinkedIn, which are really made for searching for jobs and networking with colleagues in your industry. So that's really the place that you want to make sure that your information is updated and that it's really complete, so that if anyone is looking for someone who has the qualities that you have or the skills that you have, they'll be able to find you. And if you're looking for a job, you'll be able to reach out to others and point them to your presence.
1: How do you sell yourself on social media without being blatant about it?
2: That is a difficult balance sometimes. You want to make sure that you're not coming across as arrogant or that you're just telling people about every single thing that you do every day. You have to be judicious in your content. But if you have, say, written a paper or a report that really shows that you're insightful about a certain topic or that you're a real thought leader in your industry, you should definitely put it out there. What will happen is that people will come to perceive you as a thought leader. And when people are looking at your profile, when you've applied for a job, they'll see that content and they'll see what you've done. And that's really important.
1: A good idea, I guess, might be to create a video or a PowerPoint or some type of a little presentation and post it in your area of expertise, because that is going to look very good for you, right?
2: Yeah, content is huge these days, even aside from the job search. Everyone's hungry for content that will help them do their jobs better or make their lives easier. And it's something that you can really use to help you strike that balance between being arrogant and really selling yourself or branding yourself in a good way. So if you could update your presence, you know, say every day or every other day, or, you know, come up up with something that's a little more comprehensive, like a report or a video, then absolutely that really says a lot about your expertise and your abilities.
1: In terms of what might already be out there on the internet, photographs of you or jokes or things that might not be appropriate for a company to see, what do you suggest about that? Is there a way to get rid of that stuff?
2: Yes. To a certain extent, there is a way that you can get rid of that stuff. So one of the things that I recommend is that people basically scrub their data clean. And by that, I mean, look at all of the social networks where you have presence. So look at your Facebook presence, your Twitter presence, your LinkedIn presence, and see what you've posted. And think about it in terms of a prospective employer looking at your profile. Do you want that person to see pictures of you at, you know, some big keg party in college? Probably not. So you want to make sure that those things either aren't available at all or that they're behind the privacy settings that we talked about earlier. It's really important that you put across a professional presence, and that can be difficult too when people are friends with so many different kinds of people on Facebook. Typically, people will be connected with friends, with family members, with colleagues. So what you say to a friend, of course, will be different than what you say to a colleague. So it's important to sort of keep things neutral at the very least, especially when you're on the job search. You just want to make sure that if anyone looks at your profile, they won't be surprised or offended by anything they see. And I sort of go back to that old email maxim, don't put anything out on email that you wouldn't want your mother or your boss to see. And I think that that's the kind of philosophy people should have with social networks, that you just want to make sure that you won't be embarrassed by anything that's up there, or that anything that's up there won't get in the way of you making progress in, for example, a job search.
1: In terms of an employer looking at an employee in this day and age, I would think one of the first things they might do is just put their name into a search engine, such as Google, to see what comes up. Is there anything that someone can do to make those results better with a search engine?
2: Yes, there is. In all of the content that we talked about, or even in the updates that you make to your social media presence, think about keywords that are important in your industry. Say, for example, you're in healthcare. You might use HIPAA or something like that in your profile, and that will help make your profile more relevant to the people who are looking for candidates for a certain position.
1: We're talking with Deborah Donston Miller, and we're talking about social strategies for job hunters. Deb, what if someone listening is an older person and they're not comfortable with social media or they've never used it? What would you suggest? They should just jump in?
2: I would suggest that first they do some reading about it. If you don't know anything about social media, one of the first things that you want to get educated about is privacy and security. You want to make sure that you know what kinds of controls you should put in place to keep your information safe and to make sure that you're not the target of any kind of phishing scams or anything like that. And there are lots of great tutorials out there and lots of great guides to the use of social media. I would highly recommend that people just do a little bit of reading, but then, yeah, jump in and you'll be surprised how quickly you develop contacts and you start making connections with people that you never would have dreamed of.
1: Well, that's all good advice for Americans who are hooked on social media and those who haven't even tried it yet. If you're looking for a job, it's definitely something to get into and use social media to help you find that job. Deborah Donston Miller of Information Week, we want to thank you for joining us. Learn more at informationweek.com. Thanks so much.
2: Thank you. It was a pleasure.
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0: the borrower's next paycheck. About two-thirds of the states, I believe it's 32, to allow payday lending. So in those states, it varies. It's typical. It might be $300 or $400 is the typical amount. And then they have interest rates, which they sometimes call a fee. Usually it's paid up front. Here in California, just to give an example, you can borrow $255, and then the fee is $45 over a two-week period. That comes out to an interest rate of almost 500%.
1: Wow.
0: So that's the basic idea of a payday loan.
2: And how popular are these loans, Tim?
0: There's different studies that have come out that about 10% of the U.S. population has been a customer, or in any given year, is a customer of a payday lending establishment. We think that they have actually peaked somewhat, and that it's actually going down in terms of the total amount. Most of that is due to regulation, although some of it may be less demand.
2: Your study took a look at the net impact of payday lending in terms of value added to the national economy and jobs. Tell us what you found.
0: We were looking at both sides of the equation. So in other words, we're looking at what is added to the economy by the payday lending industry, and on the other hand, what is taken out of the economy when households pay the money for the high rate of the fee, and what those households no longer can do because they don't have that money. So we use a program that analyzes these different scenarios and crunches numbers for us, and then it comes out with what the two different scenarios are. So the side of the payday industry that for each dollar of interest that a household will pay, or a borrower will pay, for each dollar, $1.70 circulates in the economy, including the original dollar. So a total of $1.70 that's in the economy, and employees getting paid through taxes paid through the spending that the payday lending establishment does, and so on. And then on the other hand, for that same dollar, when what the household economy no longer can do, that dollar actually then multiplies through, and it's a loss of $1.94. And that's because more of that dollar circulates in the economy when it's in the hands of a household than when it's in the hands of a payday lending industry. There's less circulation when it's going through the industry than when it's going through a household. And so the net impact is a loss for each dollar of interest of 24 cents, so almost a quarter of the interest that the borrower pays is lost to the economy with each payday loan.
2: Just so we can try to understand this and be sure I understand it, let's say it costs $5 more to fill up our gas tanks this week. How does that $5 that went poof any different than the $5 someone spends at a payday loan place in terms of national economic impact?
0: That $5, whether the household is paying extra gas or $5 paying interest on a payday loan, it's the same loss to the economy.
2: Tim, what do you recommend for consumers in lieu of using a payday loan service?
0: The most traditional, I think what people did before payday loans was borrowing from friends or family. Credit cards, even though there's some danger with having too much credit card debt and the fees associated with that, it's still a better product for the consumer than what a payday loan is. And then there's an increasing number of credit unions that are developing short-term loan products. And so I would say if either of those first two options are not so good for a person, to check in with their local credit union to see if they have any type of a short-term loan product.
2: Tim Lorenz, Program Manager for the Insight Center for Community Economic Development. Tim, is there a website where folks can learn more?
0: Our report is up on our website, insightcced.org.
2: Well, thank you very much for joining us on InfoTrack.
0: All right, thank you.
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0: That's my sermon for today, the old cowboy preacher said, as his watery eyes surveyed the congregation that he led. Let us render now unto the Lord and make a generous offering. And so the preacher passed his hat, and we listened to Miss Edna sing. Up one pew and down the next, till each one had a chance to tithe into the preacher's fine 10X. And finally that fine hat arrived back in the hands of the loyal deacon, who, puffed with pride, handed the hat back to the preacher, who casually glanced inside. And then the sigh, the awful frown, and we wondered, what's this all about? Till he turned his Stetson upside down, and not one penny petered out. Yes, not one cent was raised that day, and guilt collected on each face as we wondered what would the preacher say, and each one squirmed some in his place. Whereupon the preacher raised his eyes and shouted upwards towards the ceiling, "Hallelujah! Praise the Lord and thank you, Jesus," with great feeling. Now this was viewed with consternation, and even the preacher's loyal friends amongst our stingy congregation thought, "The man's gone round the bend." "Excuse me, preacher," said the deacon in a quivery little voice. "Ain't nothing in your hat at all, sir. Why then do you so rejoice?" Preacher looked out at those that charitable virtue lacked and said, "Brother, heaven knows, I'm just so glad my hat came back."
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2: For this morning, we'll start today with clear conditions. Temperatures right around 67. For this afternoon, the sun returns with a high of 96 degrees. For tonight, clear skies. Lows drop to 72. On Monday, it'll be sunny with a high of 97 degrees. Monday night, clear. Lows of 72. And for Tuesday, another sunny day with a high of 93 degrees. That's a look at your American Cowboy Radio weather. 97.3 in Pecos. 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
1: Folks, don't y'all move, because it's time for Cowboy Jubilee with Judy James.

to Cowboy Jubilee. I'm Judy James. For the next hour, you'll be hearing some of the nation's finest Western entertainment. It's today. It's on Cowboy Jubilee. Starting us out today is Foy Willing and the Riders of the Purple Sage with Stampede.

massive red. And we face to fight this raging night with odds on the side of death. For a stampeding herd, when it's panic stirred, is a thing for a cowboy to shun. Cause no mortal man ever holds command when the cattle are on the run. Stampede! The rising of the wind sends

hours that every cowboy feared, the stampede. Cowboy Jubilee is brought to you today by Cindy at Cindy's Pet Place and Pet Boarding, as well as Keith at KR Custom Crafted Boots and Leatherwork. Now, Rose of Mexico. This is Richard E. O'Brien.

perhaps best known as a guitarist, Rich could also sing, and he was a premier producer of CDs. Now, All Around Cowboy with Marty Robbins.

0: Robbins with All Around Cowboy. Chuck Cusimano with a prayer. It's a rodeo prayer.
1: Heavenly Father, if you're not too busy, I'm asking a favor here today. Watch over all our neighbors and all our friends along the way. Keep us safe and all returning to the hometowns and home places. Keep the home fires safely burning and put smiles on all faces. Make this rodeo a safe one for the cowboys and the stock. For the cowboy, now he's a brave one, and the stock just loves to buck. Watch over all our cowgirls, for their hearts are just as grand. Keep safe the ropers and the doggers and all the good folks in the grandstand. In the Lord's name we pray. Amen.
0: Amen. Thanks, Chuck. You know, it wasn't only guys that were cowboys. There were a lot of girls who were. We understand that Lucille Mohall of the 101 Ranch was one of the first girls to be called a cowgirl, and she was called a cowgirl by Will Rogers. She was Miss Lucille Mohall.

wrote it, and I sing it for you today here on Cowboy Jubilee. Now, Red Steigall with Simply Rodeo.

0: defines it as a roundup of cattle, a going around, a cattle ring, or to put it in modern terms, a public exhibition or competition of the skills of cowboys, such as saddle bronc riding and calf roping. Now, I don't suppose a kid ever grew up in the United States of America that didn't play cowboys and Indians and dream of being a Wild Bill Elliott, a Gene Autry, or a Roy Rogers. And I suppose that's because buried deep within every man, whether he wears a business suit or a pair of faded jeans, there's a little bit of cowboy in us all. For most of us, it stays a dream. But for some folks like Casey Tibbs and Freckles Brown and Larry Mahan, it becomes a reality. And I'm sure that they'd tell you that they wouldn't trade it for the slickest white-collar job in the world. Because like any other profession, this hat is its own identity. Like pickups that drive better than Cadillacs. And good friends that mean a whole lot more than money. But then what does a man need besides a good horse, fresh air, plenty to eat, and good friends? Everything else seems like a waste. Friends, that's what this album's all about. Rodeos, cowboys, blue jeans, boots, and saddles. And we hope you'll find something here that's pleasing or will bring back a memory. Because if it does, then you've made us all feel like what we really wanted to be anyhow, a bunch of cowboys.
1: And that was the first track to Red CD, Lone Star Beer, and Bob Wills Music. Settle up and ride now. This is Richard Eloyan.

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Well, the Parker County Sheriff's Posse Rodeo begins today. All activities begin today, and they run through June the 13th. The YBRJ Youth Western Music and Poetry Camp is right here in Weatherford, Texas, and it starts on July the 12th, runs through the 16th, and the concert is on July the 16th in the Alkeck Theater, Weatherford College. Now, y'all come. You'll enjoy it. The National Day of the Cowboy is this year on July the 24th, celebrated all over the nation. In fact, the matter is pretty much a lot of places in the world, too. The Arizona Cowboy Poets Gathering is in Prescott, Arizona, August 6th through the 8th. Get ready. The World Yodel Day is August the 8th. Warm up those voices to participate. The Montana Cowboy Gathering and Western Music Rendezvous is in Lewiston, Montana, August the 6th through the 9th. Then in Winnsboro, they're celebrating the Winnsboro Cowboy Music and Poetry Gathering, Winnsboro, Texas. That's September 25th and 26th. On to Durango, Colorado for the Durango Cowboy Gathering, September 30th through October the 4th. Then all roads lead to IWMA, and that's in Albuquerque, New Mexico, November 11th through 15th. 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
4: Let's ride into history and see what was happening back in yesteryear. 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
1: Well, today is the sixth day of June, and that is also known as D-Day. And that's going to be the topic today for our ride into history. In July of 1942, the 140 men and seven officers who formed the first iteration of Easy Company, or E Company, or the 2nd Battalion of the 506th Parachute Infantry Regiment of the 101st Airborne Division gathered for training at Camp Toccoa in Georgia. The soldiers had a few things in common. They were young, born since the Great War. They were white because the U.S. Army in World War II was segregated. With three exceptions, they were unmarried. But the men also came from different walks of life. But no matter where they came from, they all faced the same challenges of training at Camp Toccoa. And not all of them were up to it. The men of Easy Company soon became

became a unit, however, they were an elite unit. They were sent to England in September of 1943, where they prepared for their very first combat mission, which would be D-Day. The men of Easy Company entered World War II in earnest on June 6, 1944. Then they parachuted alongside thousands of other Allied soldiers onto the beaches of Normandy during what became known as D-Day. The unit lost 65 men in Normandy, but they also proved their mettle. During the D-Day operation, the unit was commanded to attack a battery of four German guns. From there, Easy Company saw some of the most harrowing moments of the war. They were participating in the Allied attempt to retake Holland. Then they later relocated to Belgium to fight an historic Battle of the Bulge in December. And in April of 1945, the men of Easy Company encountered some of the most horrific scenes when they arrived at the Koffering complex at Dachau concentration camp. On the lighter side, after the death of Adolf Hitler, Easy Company was ordered to capture Berchtesgaden, the Bavarian town that was home to the Führer's Eagle's Nest in the Alps. I'm sure they had a heyday there. Easy Company officially disbanded at the end of World War II. Stephen Ambrose was inspired to write about Easy Company in his book, Band of Brothers. His 1992 book stunned readers with its depictions of the men and their harrowing experience of fighting in World War II. Less than a decade later, HBO produced the first miniseries based on the book Band of Brothers, introducing Easy Company's story to an even wider audience. And that story is also captured in many songs, I'm sure, but the one we know and we're going to play today is from Jean Prescott, because her father was a member of Easy Company, and she wrote, "Just Doing What Was Right."

thanks Gene for writing that great song. That was our ride into history today, and it's brought to you by Keith at KR Custom Crafted Boots and Leatherwork. Back to more music now with Bill Barwick, and, well, he says, you gotta have a mustache.

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You gotta have a mustache to be cool. You gotta have a mustache or you're a fool. Lord, you just ain't hip.

wig with. Yes, you gotta have a mustache. Rex Allen Jr. and Sr. and Friend now with the last of the silver screen cowboy.

put up your play guns and your toys. But memories don't die.

cast of the Silver Screen Cowboy. Well, it's Saturday night, don't you know? Here is Prickly Pear and Cactus Corral.

Clip Air along with Cactus Corral, and that was Norman Winter singing the lead there on Cowboy Jubilee. Well, Sunday mornings I also do radio. It's called Cowboy Jubilee Gospel Hour. You might hear this song by the Sons of the San Joaquin.

0: The Sons of the San Joaquin. This is Judy James inviting you to join me every Sunday morning for Cowboy Jubilee Gospel Hour. 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Now, Gary McMahon, this is the old double diamond.
1: The songs and poems you write, you know, they're like your kids. You love them all, but most of them stay at home and never do nothing, you know. But every once in a while, one of them will get up and run out the door, and before long, he's out there making you proud and sending checks back to dear old dad. And this is one of them. Chris LeDoux first cut this song back in the 70s. I think I wrote it in 1974. And then Ian Tyson cut it long before the first Cowboy Poetry Gathering, and it just kind of took off when the Poetry Gathering hit. And it's been done by 60 or so good cowboy and cowgirl singers, and a lot of around the campfire. And in my estimation, that's what I call a hit. But it's a true story about a ranch in Wyoming.

Gary McMahon here on Cowboy Jubilee. Well, the last song that we're going to play today is one that we end a lot of events with, a lot of gatherings, and a lot of shows. It was written by Dale Evans. Sing along, won't you?

does it for this edition of Cowboy Jubilee. Thanks for joining me today. Hope you've enjoyed the show. I hope that you've gone down memory lane a little bit. Maybe you've heard some songs you haven't heard in a while, or just enjoyed the music and the poetry of our history and our heritage. Just know that I appreciate your listening, and I appreciate all those who helped to underwrite Cowboy Jubilee. That does include Cindy at Cindy's Pet Place and Pet Boarding, as well as Keith at KR Custom Crafted Boots and Leatherwork. Cowboy Jubilee is a Jasper production. Join me again next week at this very same time for an hour of Western entertainment. Until then, this is Judy James, and I'm doing everything I can to keep our Western heritage alive. Have a great week. I'll talk.

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1: 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I'm Red Steagall here in the back house with Jake and Badger and Old Dan and Leon and all the rest of the boys. And a legend show, my good buddy, the late, great Corky Bryan, was a rancher. And he managed ranches all over the Hawaiian Islands. And I spent a lot of time with him when he was at the Parker Ranch. And he was a wonderful, wonderful friend. And I miss him every day, even though I didn't see him. But every once in a while, I knew he was there. And he was such a special friend. So stay with us and ride with us through the rangelands of the West as we explore the life of the American cowboy through his poetry and his music. 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Corky Bryan was a cowboy, a paniolo, a Hawaiian cowboy. Boys, jump in here and help me.

0: Dear Mama, I'm a cowboy and I'm proud of it. 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And on the cover, the Dudes Abide. The Dude Ranchers Association marks its centennial with a new film and photo book to spur your next magical horseback holiday. And you take a million-dollar ride. Colorado San Juan Skyway is the wildest road trip in the Outer Rockies for its spectacular mountain drives. Get out of the car, and that's when the real adventure begins. In the Art of Devotion, Brian Edwards Jr.'s photographs of Black Western life capture the spirit of rodeo stars and dedicated communities, permeating cowboy culture to its core. And then get your kicks on Route 66. At age 100, America's Mother Road is still kicking. Hit those treasured pit stops before your anniversary ride. As Cowboys and Indians magazine, bringing you the beauty, the grandeur, and the drama of the American West 6 times a year. That's
1: 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Cowboy Logic, Michael Martin Murphy's going to be at the Buffalo Grass Music Hall, downtown Panhandle, Texas, on June the 20th at 7 p.m. I'll bet you can hear Cowboy Logic and a bunch of other Michael Martin Murphy tunes. 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We'll see you there.
0: Portion of Cowboy Corner is brought to you by our friends at the American Hat Company. Proud to be an American, proud to wear an American hat. You're listening to Cowboy Corner. I'm Red Steagall here in the bunkhouse with Buck and Badger and all the boys, and my special guest this week, all the way from the great state of Hawaii, from the big island of Oahu and from the Parker Ranch, my dear friend, Mr. Corky Bryan. Corky, thanks for joining us.
2: It's my pleasure, Red.
0: How about a cup of coffee before we get started?
2: I'd love one.
0: Badger will pour you a cup. He's real good at that.
2: Well, he sure has to pour it.
0: Corky, let's talk a little bit about Corky Bryan and where you were raised and what your heritage is, and so we'll know a little bit about you as we go along here.
2: I was born and raised in Hawaii. My grandfather got there in 1910 as a school teacher. My father was born on a sugar plantation in Waialua on the island of Oahu. And I was raised at Evo Sugar Company, where my dad eventually became the manager. I decided that at an early age I was either going to be an actor or a cowboy. The acting career wasn't very long. It was a third grade play. That's about it. So I just, it was a lot more fun being a cowboy than watching sugarcane grow. So that's what I decided to do.
0: Well, we're glad you did.
2: Well, so am I.
0: And for a while, you managed a big feedlot and slaughterhouse there on Oahu, didn't you?
2: Yes. When I came home from school, I was a cowboy at the feed yard there in Oahu, and then went away. Honolulu became too crowded for me in around 1969, and so I moved to Kauai and ran a little 500 cow deal there. Went to the Big Island and ran a 2,000 cow deal there, and then went back to Oahu to run the feed yard and the packing house there for Hawaii Meat Company in 1985.
0: And then went to the Parker Ranch from there.
2: Yes, we closed the feed yard and the packing house, and I was very fortunate to be able to go back to the Big Island to work for Parker Ranch.
0: Now, tell us why you had to why they closed the packing house.
2: Well, the biggest reason was the city and county of Honolulu condemned the land underneath it. And one of the other things was that the packing house was originally built in 1909, so it was a little bit old. And the economics just weren't there to continue to build a new one. They were killing and processing cattle here on the mainland and taking them to Hawaii a lot cheaper than we could afford to raise them there. we had to import all our feed, you know, to finish cattle in that feed yard. And it was kind of a fortuitous thing that lots of different events came together, including that condemnation of that packing house there, that made it so that we now have to ship all our cattle to the mainland, all our young calves at weaning time.
3: I was wondering if maybe the fact that the economics of transporting all the feed over there, because you know our feedlots are where the feed is. We transport the cattle to the feed rather than the feed to the cattle.
2: Yeah, and that was part of it too, Red. We discovered after lots of looking around that you know, every place else in the country takes cattle to the feed, and we thought, well, now that we cannot do it there anymore because of that condemnation, we'd have to bring our cattle to the feed here in the mainland.
3: And you ship those cattle to the United States, and you graze them on grass over here. And tell us why you do that.
2: Being that this is where the best market really in the world is, we bring them to grass because it takes about $100 of freight to get those calves here. And there's a certain amount of shrink, of course, involved in that. Mm-hmm. And we find that our calves here on the mainland gain probably twice to 2.5 times as fast as they do if we kept them home on the grass at home. Our grass at home is very, very good for cows. It really will sustain a cow very well, but it's not real good for growing calves. There's not a lot of nutrients in it, being in very young volcanic soils, and a lot of the country is very, very wet. And I know you here in Texas have got some of that kind of country where it's, you know, the calf can starve to death and grass up belly deep because it's just too wet.
3: Well, not anything west of Fort Worth, but east of Fort Worth we find some of that. But where there's too much moisture in the grass, and it really grows so fast there's not enough protein.
2: That's
3: in it. And so you ship those cattle to the mainland, and you put them on grass in Texas and New Mexico and Kansas, and you even shipped some to Canada.
2: Yes, we did. Our first forays into shipping cattle to the, you know, North America was into Canada, because we were able to use livestock ships that are mainly Danish owned, and we cannot use those foreign ships to ship between two U.S. ports, and because Hawaii is now a state and part of the United States, we are unable to use those foreign bottom ships, so we have to ship to Canada. So we started shipping to Canada, and that was a very good way to go. They have a very short grass season, and a lot of our cattle need to go to two grass seasons before they're ready to go in the feed yards. Mm-hmm. We ship them light because we can get a larger number of animals into a shipment or a box, we call it.
3: And about what do they weigh when you wean them?
2: We wean them at about 400 pounds. We like to get them, that's about the optimum. We can get up to 475, but then the number of animals you get in that box diminishes quite rapidly after that.
3: Sense. Well, let's play a song right now. I want to play one by the Gillette Brothers called The Old Hitchin' Post. This is really a good

0: really do a good job with a beautiful song. Corky, once you get those cattle here, then you've raised them at home, so you don't have a lot in the production of the calf, do you?
1: No, we don't. As with a lot of places here in the mainland, you have to feed those cows during the wintertime. We're very, very fortunate that we are able to keep cows on grass all year round. Oh, there's some of the country that we have that will dry up, but it'll sustain a dry cow. And so we try to adjust our breeding seasons so that they are dry during the dry time of the year.
0: And I've been over there with you several times on that beautiful ranch, and that grass just, it seems like there's a mat of it. Feel like you're on a pogo stick when you're walking across it. So I know there's a tremendous amount of grass. And once you get those cattle over here, then you keep them all the way to the packing house, don't you?
1: Yes, we try to. It depends really on what the market's doing. We feel like retaining the ownership of these cattle all the way to the packing house, and we're working on getting them through the packing house and trying to maintain that ownership right to the plate if we can. We will sell cattle as feeders depending on how the market is. Last fall, feeder cattle were very high, and so we sold quite a few feeders. But generally, yes, we do keep them all the way through to the packing plant.
0: Well, you folks stay with us. We'll be right back with more of Cowboy Corner and my special guest, Corky Bryan from the great state of Hawaii.
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2: 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This is Red Stegall, Texas rancher and musician. I'm inviting you to saddle up for the Alamo Statewide Stampede. 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
3: Good morning. 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For this morning, we'll start the day with cloudy conditions. Temperatures right around 64. For this afternoon, we'll have sunshine with a high of 95 degrees. For tonight, mostly clear, lows of 71. On Monday, it'll be sunny and hot with a high of 99 degrees. For Monday night, mostly clear, lows of 73. And on Tuesday, another sunny and hot day with a high of 97 degrees. And that's a look at your King County weather from American Cowboy Radio, 107.7 in Guthrie.
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0: You're listening to Cowboy Corner. I'm Red Stegall here in the bunkhouse with Buck and Badger and all the boys, and my special guest from the Big Island of Oahu and the Parker Ranch, my dear friend, Mr. Corky Bryan. Now, Corky, we've talked about a little bit about what you're doing now with your cattle. Let's go back and talk about the history of that ranch.
1: Okay.
0: Where did it start? And tell us all about it. Bring us, we'll do this in segments, but bring us up to date. It's really an interesting history.
1: Well, obviously, the Parker Ranch was started by John Palmer Parker the first. He was a seaman, and he jumped ship in the early 1800s and became a actually, his first job was he worked for King Kamehameha the First as a fish pond caretaker. And in the old days, the Hawaiians had cultivated fish. So that was his first job. And as more and more Westerners came to Hawaii, there became a lot more demand for trading goods from the between Hawaiian chiefs and the outside world. In the meantime, George Vancouver had brought cattle and horses to Hawaii in the late 1700s, and the king had placed a kapu or a taboo on these cattle. So by the time Parker got there, these cattle were running all over the islands and just raising heck with everybody. So he talked the king into allowing him to hunt these cattle and to use the hides and the salt beef for trading with the traders that were now going in and out of Hawaii on a fairly regular basis. Then about 1847, he fortuitously married the granddaughter of the king.
4: That was a good stroke.
1: Yeah, as luck would have it. Anyways, he married the granddaughter and started really the Parker Ranch in 1847. In 1997, we celebrated our 150th anniversary.
0: Of the ranch being basically in the same family. We'll talk about that in a minute too, but basically it's never been out of that family.
1: Yeah, the family has maintained the ownership all the way through. Oh, it's a real fascinating story. A lot of parallels to the King Ranch here in Texas, really. It went through several of the son's hands, and of course there were the parts of the family that were had a lot of fun, had a lot of fun playing with the king, King Kalakaua. Sam Parker, who actually, the town that we live in is, the old Hawaiian name is Waimea, but the post office, when they began posting, there were so many Waimeas in the state of Hawaii, they changed the name for the post office there to Kamuela, which is Hawaiian for Samuel. And Sam was a good old boy. He liked to have a good time, and he and King Kalakaua were always having good fun. But his great uncle, who was John II, was a chip off the old block, so to speak, and he really was working hard to keep the ranch together, and old Samuel was working hard to spend it as fast as old John. So the ranch really split up about that time. Then the next generation came along, and a lot of these family members died very young, and Richard Smart, who was the last owner of the family that owned the ranch, his mother inherited the ranch around the turn of the century in the late, 1896 or 97, when she was only 2 or 3 years old. So her mother hired a man named Alfred Carter to run the ranch, and he was a businessman and a lawyer from Honolulu. And he ran the ranch for 50 years, from 1897 to 1947. And he was the fellow that really consolidated the holdings, bought out the other side of the family for the ranch, very much, I think, as the Claybergs did for the King Ranch situation. So it's an interesting story.
0: Well, let's play another song right now. I want to play a great song by Jimmy Wakely called Cimarron.

0: buy another section from the king.
1: Yes.
0: For 10 cents an acre, wasn't it?
1: Yeah, I think he ended up, his first purchase was about 600 acres. See, we don't, in Hawaii, we don't have the same land divisions as you do here in the mainland. And so it was not necessarily, we don't divide it up into sections. Uh-huh. The Hawaiian word that we used in those, we still use is ahupua, which means a land division that goes from the ocean to the top of the mountain. And that was really how the land was divided up in those days. But he was able to buy 600 acres, but the original 2 acres is still there. The original home is still there. The big part of the houses that were built over time, you know, that incorporated all the family as it grew, burned down in the late 30s. But the original home is still standing, and the 2 acres surrounded by lava rock walls are still there.
0: I've been up there with you, and it's a beautiful setting. And the last queen of Hawaii,
1: Liliuokalani,
0: went up there to visit and died up there, didn't she?
1: Yes, she did.
0: Because it's pretty humid. And
1: yeah, it gets wet and cold. And
0: she had lived on Oahu until that time, hadn't she?
1: That's correct.
0: Down on the beach, so she was used to the dry air. And a lot of those people died young from the weather and the amount of moisture in the air.
1: Yes. It gets cold and wet in that part of the island. So if you have any kind of respiratory problems, you're probably in pretty much bad trouble living up there.
0: So Parker started running cattle. And were these... Do you have any idea what kind of cattle they were that Vancouver had brought in there? Were they Spanish cattle, or were they from the British Isles?
1: They were Spanish origin cattle, longhorn kind of cattle. There's still a few of them we call that are around wild cattle in South Kona there, but they're very similar to what you would consider your Koriani kind of cattle. It wasn't until Mr. Carter actually brought in Hereford cattle in the early 1900s that they began, you know, improving the breeding and all that sort of thing. And it got to the point where Parker Ranch at one time had the largest registered pole Hereford herd in the world, about just under 1,000 cows. And of course, then we also, since then, we've been crossbreeding other things. But at one time, the ranch had about 18,000 head of mother Hereford mother cows.
0: And what kind of cattle are you running now?
1: Well, right now, our cow herd is basically an Angus, Brangus, Hereford cross cow herd. And we are experimenting with some Charley crosses on some of those black cows, because we feel like that is going to help us a lot with the kind of beef that we're going to have to be producing for the mm-hmm. public.
0: Corky, thanks so much for joining us and coming all this way to spend some time with us in the bunkhouse.
1: It's been my pleasure, Red.
0: Would you come back and see us?
1: I'll come back anytime you want.
0: We're going to look forward to that.
1: Good.
0: You folks stay with us. We'll be right back with more of Cowboy Corner. 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You'll be glad you did. Yes, here we go again. Hi, friends, it's Red Steagall. It seems that there's always something that rears its ugly head unexpectedly that has the possibility of endangering our life or the life of a loved one. In this day and time, the virus has us all wondering what tomorrow looks like. We need to be more cautious about our health and the possibility of catching the virus. 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
1: Portion of Cowboy Corner is brought to you by our friends at the Four Sixes Ranches. Horses with a history, brands with a background. You're listening to Cowboy Corner. I'm Red Steagall here in the bunkhouse with Jake and Badger and old Dan and Leon and all the rest of the boys. And I want to start this portion of our show off with a poem that I wrote in 1995. I don't know where it came from. It's called Boley. The first time I met Boley, I was 7, maybe 8. He sold my dad a set of Longhorn steers. About the time that school was out, I helped him brand his calves, and I worked for Boley 6 or 7 years. He traded for a Pinto colt the day that I turned 12. He helped me break him, taught me how to ride. And after that, I dogged his footsteps everywhere he went. He couldn't lose me even if he tried. Old Boley rode the finest horses I had ever seen. He never seemed to keep them very long. He'd trade them off and leave a while and bring some new ones home, and I never dreamed he was doing something wrong. We lived in Palo Pinto, and his place was south of town. He branded lots of cattle every spring. I often thought it was funny that he didn't own a cow, but I kept quiet and didn't say a thing. He had an army contract, and he sold the neighbors some, but yet each year his steer herd multiplied. All those years, he's stripping bull calves off the neighbors' cows, my daddy told me after Boley died. I'm sitting on the courthouse lawn with Bert and Billy Joe. Other folks was testifying at a trial. My daddy and the sheriff asked if Boley was in town, and I said, no, sir, he's been gone for quite a while. Early that next morning, they all gathered at our house. They held a secret meeting in the den. I hunkered down outside the door and listened to them talk. They were saying bad things about my friend. The sheriff said that Boley was a rustler and a thief. He had stole some calves from Mr. Slaughter's herd. Last week, he took a gelding from a man in Fredericksburg. They're lying, and I don't believe a word. I saddled up my Pinto and rode out to Boley's place. I gotta let him know they're on his trail. I figured I'd go with him all the way to Mexico. I never thought I might wind up in jail. Boley's place was empty except for one horse in the barn, a sorrel mare he used to let me ride. From the look of things, he hadn't been at home for several days. I left a note before I walked outside, and then I saw the posse as they raced across the hill. Boley out in front, a-riding hard. He slid his pony to a stop and got off next to me, then raised his hands as they rode in the yard. Now, if I hadn't been there, Boley might have got away. His horse was yet responding to the quirt. He knew that I admired him, and I'm certain that he sensed I might do something stupid and get hurt. His trial didn't last too long, was too much evidence. They hung him on July the 23rd. I was on the front row, and his eyes locked into mine. He ducked his head and didn't say a word. Boley had a lot of friends who came to say goodbye. I went to pay my last respects, of course, and my daddy said for one thing for sure, he's always mounted good. It's a shame it had to be a borrowed horse. Shame it had to be a borrowed horse. How about that? Here's Donnie Blance taking pictures with my heart. I love this.

0: taking pictures with my heart. Thank you, Donnie. Here's a poem that I haven't read in a long time, and I love it. It's by S. Omar Barker. It's called Candor Maters. Them old-time Western cowboys mostly ate what they could get and drank what turned up handy, but I've heard them all admit that sometimes got so tired of beans, of beef, and even taters, they'd pert near swap their saddles for a bait of canned or maters. About the only stuff in cans them days with pork and beans, tomatoes, eagle milk, and corn, and maybe some sardines, and none of these was plentiful out where the cow trails ran, for grub come mighty costly when you bought it in the can. But sometimes in the wagon bed of some big ranch operators, you'd maybe find a case or two of stuff called canned tomatoes. Them old-time cowhands never heard of vitamins and such. They never craved no fancy foods, at least not very much. But coming in from cow work where the dust was thick and hot, them juicy, cool tomatoes, well, they sure did hit the spot. You even liked them better than you did dried apple pie. And when your outfit furnished them, you sure was living high. Why, even when you head in town, you shocked them restaurant waiters by turning fancy victuals down and eating canned tomatoes. A batching in the boar's nets, as the line camps then was called, you often tired of cooking and your appetite got stalled. But if up there up on the shelf some canned tomatoes stood, you'd cut a can for supper and it sure did savor good. Some days inside your slicker, you would pack a can or two, tie it on behind your saddle if the water holes was few, and you'd cut a can and drink it as you jogged along the road, and swear that canned tomatoes was the best fruit ever growed. In town the morning after you'd helped the hoot owl hoot, your tongue would taste like leather from the top of some old boot, until you found a grocer that would trust you with a can, and when you'd cut and drunk it, you was sure a different man. That's how them oldsters tell it of the days when life was rough, when riding men was rawhide men and nothing else but tough, when men with hides and stomachs like an old bull alligators was still like kids for candy when it come to canned tomatoes. Can you imagine that? Well, you folks stay with us. We'll be right back with more of Cowboy Corner. Finally finished my autobiography. 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
3: For this morning, we'll start today with clear conditions, temperatures right around 67. Well, this afternoon, the sun returns with a high of 96 degrees. For tonight, clear skies, lows drop to 72. On Monday, it'll be sunny with a high of 97 degrees. Monday night, clear, lows of 72. And for Tuesday, another sunny day with a high of 93 degrees. That's a look at your American Cowboy Radio weather, 97.3 in Pecos, sponsored by Ram Country, Fort Stockton.
0: 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Join us on RFD TV as we explore another trail somewhere west of Wall Street. For a song of inspiration, I've chosen one by Aaron Watson. I really love this song. It's one of the best written songs I've ever heard. It's called Barbed Wire Halo. Here's Aaron.
4: Well,

0: halo. It says it all, doesn't it? Well, as my old daddy would say, we got this one saucered and blowed. It's time for us to ride on out of here. We got lots of work to do. Thanks for riding along with us. On behalf of myself, Red Steagall, and Jake and Badger, and old Dan and Leon, and all the rest of the boys, our producer, Mr. Roger Ramsey, the fella who holds it together for all of us, Mr. Sean Studer, we thank you for riding along with us. We hope we taught you something about the West, and especially about a cowboy named Corky Bryan, the late great manager of the wonderful Parker Ranch on the great island of Hawaii. 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Before we leave, I want to give you something to think about till next week. And there's an old vaquero saying, marry a short girl and keep your guns on the top shelf. She still might get you, but you'll hear her dragging the chair across the floor. That's a good picture, isn't it? You folks, be sure you join the same time, same station for another edition of Cowboy Corner. 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
1: Hi, I'm Brad McClain with God's Horseback Gospel, and we're excited to be bringing you a new message from God's Word here on American Cowboy Radio. 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That's God's Horseback Gospel on both Facebook and on Instagram. 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And if you'd like to explore ways that you can partner with us, simply go to our website, godshorsebackgospel.com. I also finally want to remind you that I'm the pastor of the Cowboy Church of Tarrant County in Fort Worth, Texas. And if you're ever in our area, we'd love for you to come and worship with us any Sunday you can. We have services at 9 o'clock and at 10:45 a.m. And now for today's message. We've been involved in a series entitled Crisis of Credibility. In it, we point out how trust must follow truth. And so much of what we hear on the news and through the social media and other avenues is just simply not true, or it's skewed, or there's some kind of an agenda or spin involved. And so we have become cynical about what we hear so many times, whether it's from the government or from some news outlet or otherwise. Sometimes we even wonder if we're getting the full truth from the church. And we've tried to unpack this by exploring from God's Word what God has to say about human identity, human morality, last week, human mortality, and finally, today, human community. You know, one of the most beautiful things that Jesus ever said when he was walking on this earth is that he was building a church that hell could never stop. He was raising up a community of believers. And you know, people say, and often you've heard, well, you don't have to go to church to be a Christian. And we understand what they mean when they say that, because salvation is all based upon our personal relationship to Jesus Christ. But if we have a vital, living, saving relationship with Jesus, he then connects us to other believers spiritually so that we can grow and become the people that God wants us to be. No, you don't have to have the church to be saved, but you do need a fellowship, a community of believers so that you can grow spiritually, have the support you need, and the accountability that goes with spiritual discipline and spiritual growth. To find a biblical biblical pattern for what this community is supposed to look like, we need only read from Acts chapter 2 in the days following the day of Pentecost. In Acts chapter 2, it describes how the early church functioned. And if we begin reading in verse 42 and continue down through 47, we'll get a beautiful picture of what that early community was like. All the believers devoted themselves to the apostles' teaching and to fellowship and to sharing in meals, including the Lord's Supper, and to prayer. A deep sense of awe came over them all, and the apostles performed many miraculous signs and wonders. And all the believers met together in one place and shared everything they had. They sold their property and possessions and shared the money with those in need. They worshiped together at the temple each day, met in homes for the Lord's Supper, and shared their meals with great joy and generosity, all the while praising God and enjoying the goodwill of all the people. And each day, the Lord added to their fellowship those who were being saved. May God add His blessing to this part of His Word today. So if we unpack these verses and look at how that early community of believers in the first century really functioned, you have to first note that it all was possible. The fellowship they enjoyed with one another was made possible by the power of the Holy Spirit. And so we have to say that right out of the gate. Without the power of God's Spirit moving in individual people's lives, there's no way they could have enjoyed the community and the fellowship they had. But that said, if you unpack these verses, you can see that there is a definite pattern of how the fellowship is supposed to work. So first of all, their community was based upon a personal relationship with Jesus. The joy of the early Christian church was that they believed that Jesus had died on the cross and was raised from the dead. And they were experiencing that saving grace. People, it says, were being added to the church on a daily basis because they were being saved. They were experiencing God's salvation. They were coming into a personal relationship with Jesus Christ. And really what the church is all about is not about church, but it's about a vital, real, life-changing relationship with Jesus. Much later, Paul would write these words to the Corinthian church in 1 Corinthians chapter 3, verse 11. For no one can lay any foundation other than the one we already have, Jesus Christ. He said in another place, I was determined not to know anything among you except Jesus Christ and Him crucified. What did that really mean? It did not mean that Paul did not talk with them and teach them about other things. In fact, he did. He talked to them about what worship was supposed to be and what the Lord's Supper was supposed to be. He talked to them about division in the church. He talked to them about the gifts of the Holy Spirit. So he taught them on many subjects that we know of. But what he was saying is that the center of everything he taught was Jesus. If you have a relationship with Jesus, then you can come to understand other spiritual truth and you can grow spiritually. But if you don't know Jesus, it doesn't matter what else you know. It's really all about Him. That's what the church truly exists for. So this community that we share with other human beings, the thing that brings us together in spiritual fellowship is our relationship with Jesus. In other words, no matter how different we may be according to this world, we may differ in our race, our gender, what we do for a living, what we enjoy in terms of entertainment and recreation, all those things may not be things that we have in common. common, but if you know Jesus and I know Jesus, then we can have fellowship with one another. We can be in community with one another despite our differences. And it's very important to focus on our unity in Jesus, the things that we agree on, the things that matter the most. So many times, division creeps into the fellowship and disrupts the unity of a fellowship, a community of believers. And so many times, the thing that divides them really doesn't matter at all. It's because somebody got lost in the weeds about a disagreement on something that truly had no eternal impact at all. If we make the main thing, in other words, we're going to have an ongoing community, a fellowship that truly is a blessing in our lives and facilitates our growth, the place where we can speak and hear the truth spoken in love, that we can mentor one another and we can bear each other's burdens, that we walk together in this relationship with Jesus and He brings us into fellowship with each other. You know, there's a lot of scripture about the fellowship of light that we're a part of. And that's why he says, you know, you really can't have a deep-seated fellowship or unity with somebody who is an unbeliever. And why is that? Because we will be unequally yoked with darkness. He actually asked the question, what fellowship does light have with darkness? And it's so true, even more today than when Paul said those words. It's not that we don't love everybody. We do. We're even called to love our enemies, called to be a witness to everybody, called to show and share the good news of Jesus. But when it comes to partnering with people, when it comes to getting married, when it comes to entering into a business partnership or any other commitment to other human beings, the Bible calls us to use discernment because we can find ourselves unequally yoked, partnering with somebody who does not share the relationship with Jesus and thus the spiritual priority that truly is the foundation of our fellowship and ultimately of the church. Our community, first and foremost, is based upon a personal relationship with Jesus. Here's the second principle that we find there in the book of Acts, and that is that the community was also based upon both prayer and praise. It says they came together and prayed for one another, and they were gladly and joyfully worshiping the Lord. And these components are essential in our fellowship with one another. We come together to worship the Lord. We come together to pray and pray for each other. Philippians chapter 4, verse 6 through 7 are some of my favorite verses in the New Testament. In these two verses, Paul talks about praying about everything while giving thanks. Don't worry about anything, Paul said. The old translation says, don't be anxious about anything. Don't worry about anything. Instead, pray about everything. Tell God what you need and thank Him for all He has done. You see, they go together. It's making your request to the Lord, but it's also expressing thanksgiving to the Lord. They go together. Then you will experience God's peace, which exceeds anything we can understand. His peace will guard your hearts and minds as you live in Christ Jesus. And isn't it interesting that this says if it bothers you enough that you're worried and stressed out about it, then it's important enough to pray about? How true. So what are you worried about today? What are you stressed out about today? It will get better when you pray about it with thanksgiving, to count your blessings and then to turn the matter over to God. Put it in God's hands. Express to Him how you you feel. It's okay to tell him exactly how worried you are, how fearful you are, how sad you may be, how angry you may be, or whatever. We're not trying to impress God. He already knows how we feel and knows our thoughts, but it helps us so much to take those burdens to the Lord and honestly make our request, asking him ultimately to take over and surrender the circumstance, the relationship, the situation to him. When we do that, the Bible says God will give us his peace, and his peace will guard our hearts and minds. Now note this, you get the peace before you get the answer to your prayer. You get the peace because you prayed and because you gave thanks. Peace comes because you put it in the hands of the Lord. And this is a community of people who exists not only to have a relationship with Jesus, but to have an ongoing fellowship of worship and of prayer. And you know, I think it's very, very important as individuals to have a devotional life, but also that we have a spirit-filled fellowship where people truly worship the Lord, enjoy celebrating the grace of God, and are bearing each other's burdens in intercession. Not just getting on a prayer list, not just mentioning it, oh, let's tell everybody to pray for so-and-so, but to actually get in those trenches, humble ourselves before God, and pray those prayers with the people. And that can happen on Sunday and at other times. But that early fellowship, that's what they focused on. They wanted to be together. They wanted to pray about everything. They were seeing miracles. They were seeing God's power outpoured. They were seeing the moving of the Holy Spirit. The apostles were doing miracles. People were getting healed. They had a sense of awe about it. And I would suggest to you, we will have a sense of awe about the power and presence of God and his miracle-working power if we focus on being a fellowship, a community of both prayer and of praise. Here's a third principle you'll find in those verses in Acts chapter 2. This is a community based upon teaching God's word. They were gathered around what the Bible called in the old translation the apostles' doctrine, which simply means the apostles' teaching. Why? Why were they listening to the apostles? Because the apostles had just spent 3 years with Jesus. And so what were they doing? They were teaching the people what Jesus had taught them. And that's exactly what the Great Commission was all about. Go into all the world, make disciples of all the nations, all the people groups, baptizing them in the name of the Father, Son, Holy Spirit, and teaching them. Teaching them what? To observe all that I've commanded you. In other words, there was a heavy emphasis in the fellowship on people being trained and taught the truth of God's word. This before this, they had the Old Testament scripture. They didn't have the New Testament yet. It was just an oral tradition that would eventually evolve into what we now know as the New Testament. But the point is, they were hungry and they were thirsty for the truth of who Jesus was and what Jesus said. And they were being fed a steady, consistent spiritual diet of teaching that would be ultimately transforming, healing, liberating in their lives. It would equip them to live a whole new life as they were empowered by the Holy Spirit. Paul described this later to the Colossian church in Colossians chapter 2, verse 7. Let your roots grow down into him, and let your lives be built on him. Then your faith will grow strong in the truth you were taught, and you will overflow with thanksgiving. We come to know the Lord and are born spiritually. The Holy Spirit, who's always been with us, comes to live inside of us, but that's only the beginning. Then what God wants to do is help us to apply the truth of his word to our lives so that our roots go down deep into the truth. We're set free by the truth and ultimately liberated to become the people God wants us to be. The fellowship that revolves around the teaching of truth is the fellowship that will grow and become a vehicle that God can use to change people's lives. Not telling people just what they want to hear. You know, Paul said before Jesus comes back that there will be false teachers and false doctrines going out, and people will try to have teachers teaching them just what they want to hear, just to make them feel better. Well, God does want us to be happy, and He does want to relieve us of our burdens. But God equates holiness with happiness, and not just to make us feel better, but to have a different life. And when our lives change, that we are overflowing, the Bible says, with God's presence and with thanksgiving, with thankfulness. So this is a community based upon a personal relationship with Jesus, based upon prayer and praise, based upon, thirdly, the teaching of God's Word. And fourth and finally, it was a community based upon generosity. Isn't it amazing that these people who are experiencing miracles, who are experiencing the teaching of the apostles, who are seeing all of this happen, they became concerned for one another. And the Bible says they would sell their possessions, bring the money so the money could be given to those who were in need, who were suffering. In other words, there was a great spirit of generosity that they enjoyed together. People didn't feel like they owned what they had, but that it all belonged to God. And God used what they had, their physical, material, financial means. God used all of that to bless those who needed help the most. And this is a vital component to what it means to have this kind of community. Paul would later write to the Corinthian church in 2 Corinthians 8:7, "Since you excel in so many ways, in your faith, your gifted speakers, your knowledge, your enthusiasm, and your love for us, I want you to excel also in this gracious act of giving." In other words, the New Testament standard for financial giving is one thing. And I can tell you, it's not tithing, even though we do have scripture that recognizes the validity in the New Testament church of the tithe. But ultimately, there is a deeper teaching than just a percentage. You know what it is? Is that people become generous with what God has entrusted to them. And sometimes you look at a tithe and think, gosh, is that really generous? Or is that just the bare minimum that I'm quote unquote obligated to give? God has called us, in other words, to be completely free from all materialism, all greed, and all selfishness in regard to our material possessions. Wonder what it would be like if, in effect, we had church this way now, and people actually started divesting themselves of their wealth in order to give away to help other people and bring relief. Wouldn't that be amazing? Wouldn't that be a sign that the Holy Spirit was indeed doing a powerful work? You know, you can't guilt people into doing that. You can't obligate people into doing that. You can't fuss at them and pressure them and strong arm them into being generous. They may grudgingly give if you talk to them about it, but ultimately that's beside the point. That's not what God wants. God loves a cheerful giver. God wants to set us free from that innate selfishness when it comes to our material things. And that early church, because of the moving of the Spirit, enjoyed that generosity. It was a powerful, life-changing thing. You know, since the first century, every revival in the church, every spiritual awakening that the church has experienced was a return to these principles in some form or fashion. A return to an emphasis on a personal relationship with Jesus. A return to prayer and Spirit-filled praise, a return to the teaching of God's Word, and a return to godly generosity. Cheerful, hilarious, joyful giving. Not because you're supposed to, but because you get to. That, my friend, is the community that God is raising up today. God is doing something in this day and age that rivals what he's doing, what he did in the first century. I want to close today with a poem I wrote recently, simply entitled, In God We Trust. A gradual erosion of what we know is right, the creeping of the darkness replacing holy light, and somehow as a people we looked the other way, forgot to pay attention, and things just went astray. And now there aren't two genders, but a long, long list, it seems, and marriage has been redefined by someone's perverse dreams. Lawlessness, entitlement, revision of our history, socialism, communism, and here's the greatest mystery, how in just a few short years, apostasy took hold of every institution. And if the truth be told, even in the church house, the drift became a flood. And now in many places, there's no mention of the blood. Rise up, O church, and do your part to call us back to God. Let revival fires burn where evil runs roughshod. Send it, Lord, and send it now. Let it begin with us. Turn us from sin and let you in. Once more, in God we trust. Amen. If you've heard this message today and you've never before given your life to Jesus Christ, or you're unsure that you have, let me encourage you to find a quiet place and spend some time alone with God on this very day. If you will call on the name of the Lord, you can be saved. And the way you can be sure is if you surrender control. In effect, we exchange control for assurance. If we will hand him the reins of our lives and say, Lord Jesus, come in, forgive me, and take control. If that is sincere, he will do just that, and he has promised to give us the full assurance of our salvation. Perhaps you've heard this message today, and you know you're a Christian. You know that you are saved, that if you died today, you'd be going to heaven. But you've heard the Holy Spirit speaking to you, perhaps about one of these principles of the early church. And God is calling you to take a new step of faith. I encourage you, brother or sister in Christ, to do just that, to find that quiet place and make a new surrender of your life and experience a new empowerment of the Holy Spirit. May it be so in Jesus' name. We've created an email address so that you can respond with prayer requests, questions, or any feedback you may have. You might want to write this down. It's AmericanCowboyPastor@gmail.com. Let me give you that one more time. AmericanCowboyPastor@gmail.com. It's really been a blessing to be with you today. I'm Brad McLean with God's Horseback Gospel. And as for me and my horse, we will serve the Lord. Bye now.

0: As he rode up to the dusty town, past the graveyard on the hill, he could sense a showdown coming, though it all seemed very still. Then the word of his arrival spread. Folks knew his reputation, and crowds began to gather with great anticipation. When he rode across the valley, townsfolk spread out on the road to see the man they'd heard about. Their excitement overflowed. They smiled and waved with gratitude as he rode up to the gate. Most didn't know there was a plot that soon would change their fate. It was just a few days later. He was ambushed in the night. He was beaten, tried, and crucified without much of a fight. But today, we all can celebrate his last ride into town because we know what happened next. They could not keep him down. And Jesus Christ is coming back on a horse as white as snow to round up all believers. I just pray you're set to go.
1: He sure had grit, inspired by Pastor Peanut. We've all heard about true grit and the ones who possess it. Courage despite difficulties, people who refuse to quit. Well, Bo was a cowboy's cowboy, always seemed to be in the know. Whenever others had concerns, he was the place they'd go. Always the first up every morning and the last to hit the rack. He never complained about the task and would always be there to pick up the slack. Well, he threw his saddle on the rankest. Even if no one, he'd get throwed. He'd dust himself off and get back on. It was just the way he rode. He once fought a lion with his bare hands. It was trying to kill a calf. Body was covered in deep wounds, but about tore that lion in half. Reunited calf and cow like it was just another day. He did take some time alone to get on his knees and pray. He knew living for Jesus wasn't easy. Some people didn't believe it, claimed Bo's faith was misguided and he was nothing more than a half-wit. But Bo knew God rode beside him and he was blessed by his only son. Well, he weren't worried about what people thought and he shared his faith with everyone. Well, Bo knew true grit was displayed by Jesus' sacrifice on the cross, and that he was coming again, for he is the true trail boss. That's
2: 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Cowboy Logic.

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0: that women have been the inspiration for a lot of our greatest poems and music and literature and things like that. Oh, they've inspired men throughout countless ages. Remember that song, I Dream of Jeannie with the Light Brown Hair? Well, now, the woman that was more or less responsible for my having written a song entitled Until Then, well, she wasn't anything like this Jeannie with the light brown hair. In fact, she was gray-headed, and her face was about as wrinkled as a prune, and she had a voice that was real raspy. And that Sunday morning when she came strolling up to me, oh, I knew that what she was going to say was far from being complimentary. You see, I was standing outside our church waiting on my wife, Susie, to come out so we could go home. I don't know, friend, about your wife, but my wife likes to linger inside a church after the services are all over and visit with some of her female friends. Well, I learned a long, long time ago you can't hurry a woman. I guess my Susie was just born about 30 minutes late, and she's never caught up. Well, as I was standing there by my car waiting, I saw this little old lady coming my way, and the way she stopped and looked at me told me that she wasn't going to brighten my day. Now, when you see a woman walking your way and she stops about 20 yards off, looks at you with a thoughtful frown on her face, you better move on. But I couldn't leave without picking up my wife. After she'd looked me over from top to bottom, she walked up and pointed a real scrawny-looking finger right at my nose and asked in a big, loud voice, Stuart Hamblin, why do you bear those cowboy boots into the house of the Lord? Well, for a moment, I was startled. Some of the other men standing around there waiting on their wives, they laughed, but I didn't. You see, cowboy boots are all the footwear I have. Well, I never answered her, but that remark made me a little mad. I'm an ex-Texas cowboy, and if I do say so, I'm proud of my cowboy boots. And then she looked at me and said, and tell me something else. Why do you wear those silly-looking cowboy ties to church? Well, that caused a big lot of laughter from the men standing around there. Oh, and what I said to her, I don't know. It was just stupid, but I blurted out, well, I just like to dress up when I go to church. Well, that really caused them to laugh. And tell me something else, Stuart Hamblin. Why do you have to sing so loud? Well, great day in the morning. What's a man going to say to some picayune-ish little old fault-finding woman like that? Maybe I have been singing out loud. But on the other hand, well, you see, we go to the First Presbyterian Church in Hollywood, and we don't get too many chances to really sing out. I remember mentioning something like that to this little old lady, but she looked at me with those beady eyes and said, did it ever dawn on you, Mr. Hamblin, that you and that voice of yours were drowning out 2,500 other worshipers? Oh, that remark just flattened me. You know, something like that can give a man an inferiority complex. Well, finally, my wife came ankling out of that church, and when she did, I walked up to her and I said, woman, go get in that car. Now, if I say, baby, go get in the car, she'll still just go in low gear. But when I say, woman, get in that car, that little Okie'll get in the overdrive. While we were driving home, I kept noticing the wife looking at me in a kind of an inquisitive way. And finally, she said, well, who lit your boiler fire, dear? When I told her what this woman had said to me, she asked, are you going to let what one little old lady thinks of you? Are you going to let that change you? You know, that remark kind of grabbed me. Oh, no, I said to her. She's not going to change me, and no one will ever change me. I'm the only me I've got, and I'm going to keep on wearing my cowboy boots to church. And next Sunday, if she brings that subject up, I'll just tell her I'm wearing them because I don't want to go in there barefooted. And if I see her looking at me while I'm singing, I'm going to turn her away, and I'll deafen her. Oh, my wife laughed. But that evening, I sat by one of our windows and looked out across the great San Fernando Valley. Maybe I'm just thin-skinned. Maybe get my feelings hurt too easy. Maybe men who've actually ridden the range looking at the country over the two ears of a good horse, maybe they are kind of out of date. Maybe I sing louder than most Presbyterians, but maybe that's because I've been raised a Southern Methodist. The more I thought of it, the madder I got. I reached and got a pencil and began to write lyrics. It's kind of my philosophy of life. Until God calls me home, I'm going to be me. No phony me, but the real me. And I'll strive to always be a happy person, to try to love my fellow man. This world is not my final home, that's for sure. But while I'm here, I'm going to try to please my Lord who owns this earth. I'll try to please him. Oh, and if some of his children don't exactly like the way I'm doing it, I'll just smile and keep on keeping on. No, I thought to myself as I sat there in that chair, maybe no one on earth will really ever understand me. But there's one thing we can say for sure. God loves us all, and he's partial to no one. Why can't we be as impartial? If we're skeptical of someone, let that someone we're skeptical of be ourselves. And when we're wrong, let us shut up. And when we're right, may we have the courage never to back up. If we live our lives not what man would have us live, but as God would have us live them, then when we walk to the brink of that river of death, why should we stand there trembling? It's like my dear old father said to me shortly before he passed on. Don't worry about the river of death, boy. Our God owns the land on both sides of the river. Well, here's that song, the song that was written that night as I sat gazing out over the San Fernando Valley. You know, it's hard to understand if God told that little old woman to walk up to me and really scald me with words. Scald me so badly that I'd feel so low that I'd write this song. But like the Bible says, God moves in mysterious
1: ways. Hi, this is Michael Martin Murphy. Partner, you're listening to the authentic American Cowboy Radio. Did you hear what I said? The authentic American Cowboy Radio.
2: Last week, I got a letter from my niece begging me to come to her senior piano recital, which was coming up on Saturday. Well, I had planned to get caught up on some overdue chores around the place on Saturday, and even though she is my only niece, I don't care much for piano recitals. Besides, I would have to fly and wasn't sure I could afford it. Well, I saw old man Lister in town and asked him what I should do. Can't rightly tell you, kid. You're on your own this time. Oh, come on, Lister, you're never stumped. Why are you holding out on me? I'm not holding out. It's just not my decision. While I won't tell you what to do, I'll give you a suggestion on how to decide. Just do what you won't regret 5 years from now. Usually, if you look a ways down the road and think about it, your decisions become clearer. I enjoyed the recital because, you know, I reckon he's right.

0: 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For this morning, we'll start today with cloudy conditions, temperatures right around 64. For this afternoon, we'll have sunshine with a high of 95 degrees. For tonight, mostly clear, lows of 71. On Monday, it'll be sunny and hot with a high of 99 degrees. For Monday night, mostly clear, lows of 73. And on Tuesday, another sunny and hot day with a high of 97 degrees. And that's a look at your King County weather from American Cowboy Radio, 107.7 in Guthrie.
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5: where we play the finest in Western music and cowboy poetry that honors God.
4: I tell you what, Jill, I sure love this early summertime here. There's so much going on. Like, man, we just got back from Colorado a little bit ago. We went down there and had a meeting and got to play a concert. That was fun.
5: That was. We're keeping busy, and we had fun this weekend, too.
4: Oh, my goodness. What do you used to say? More fun than putting socks on a rooster?
5: I think that's a Devin Dawson thing.
4: I think you got that from Devin Dawson. But, yeah, we got to get together with some friends of ours who got a ranch just a little bit west of us, right on the Wyoming border.
5: Yeah, we did some branding. Got to help them out with some of their branding. They raised some cows and ate some good food, and you played some music.
4: Yep, and Steve and Tam. Steve, you got some good meat on the cooker there.
5: Oh, yeah. What a fun weekend with friends.
4: But you were disappointed about one thing we didn't get to eat.
5: Oh, I know. You know, they didn't cook up their Rocky Mountain oysters. They said, nah, we don't do that.
4: No, but I tell you what, we had so much fun branding with those guys and with other friends of ours that we decided to go ahead and have a little branding section here. How about you get it kicked off?
5: Yeah, we're going to kick off with a song that is called Branded by Wiley and the Wild West.
6: Well, I moved to the Palouse Hills probably about 8 or 9 years ago. Married a beautiful rancher's daughter out there in the heart of the Palouse country. And she was from a family that had homesteaded that area in 1905. They built the house there, and that's the house that my wife and I live in now. Great little community, 2 miles south of Dusty there. We raise quarter horses and cattle, a few rope and steers, a few buffalo, and enjoy life out in the great part of eastern Washington there. And every Sunday when I'm not on the road, you'll find me a mile down the road at the church that was built by my wife's great-great-grandfather. That was the first thing they built there in that little valley. Before they built the houses and built the barns, they made sure they had a church in place there. And every Sunday at 11 o'clock in the morning, you'll find about 40 or 50 people gathered at the Country Bible Church, 2 miles south of Dusty. And I like to sing there at every chance I get. We're going to do a song that I wrote, and we did a Cowboy Gospel CD a couple years ago, and this is a song off of that. It's called Branded. There's a green pasture waiting

0: That was Wiley and the Wild West, Branded, and let's continue that thought.
1: We will. This one, the Branded part, is actually in a vintage Flying W Wranglers album from, I don't know, 40 years ago, I would imagine. The album is called Branded by the Lord. Let's listen to Cowboy Camp Meeting. I saw

0: That was Cowboy Camp Meeting by the Flying W Wranglers from their Branded by the Lord CD.
1: And poet Rocky Sullivan has a poem that goes right along with this thing. It's called Drag Me to Your Fire.
2: Drag me to your fire, Lord. Put your brand on me. Make me part of your great herd. I'll get down on bended knee. For so many years, Lord, you've ridden herd on me, nudging me back into line when I had the urge to flee. So drag me to your fire, Lord, and fill me with your grace, so when this drive is over, I may look upon your face. The trail's been long and winding, filled with trials and travails, but when we reach the end, my Lord, your majesty prevails. So drag me to your fire, Lord, and cleanse me of my flaws, that I might rise and lead your herd and share with them your laws. And now that you have shown me the trail that I should walk, grant me strength and guidance as I stand upon your rock. So drag me to your fire, Lord, and put your brand on me. Help me be the man you need. Fulfill my destiny.
1: Drag me to your fire. That was by Rocky Sullivan.
0: You know, if the Sons of the San Joaquin were still out there and doing concerts today, they would tell you they wouldn't want to be anything but a cowboy.

0: anything but a cowboy. That was the Sons of the San Joaquin.
1: A couple weeks ago, we got a world debut. First time ever on the air here on Circuit Rider Roundup of this next song. We like it so much, we want to play it for you again. God Takes Care of His Children by Andrew Dean and the Farm Machine.

Beef stroganoff, beef bourguignon, Irish beef stew, beef brisket, Chateaubriand, sauerbraten, roast beef, Catalonian beef ragu, Mongolian beef, chicken fried steak, steak Diane, grilled steaks balsamico, hamburgers, sizzling beef, spicy braised beef, barbecued beef ribs, beef Wellington, pepper beef, beef jerky, beef with broccoli, beef burritos, beef fajitas, beef tacos. 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Beef. 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

0: got to think, Jill, that the cowboy code probably comes from the Ten Commandments, don't you think?
1: Well, it kind of sounds like it, doesn't it?
0: So I got to think that God really must be a cowboy at heart. That was our version, Alan and Jill's version of Dan Seal's song.
1: And now it is time for Legacy Cowboy Thoughts from Jeff. That would be Jeff Hildebrandt. And Jeff is telling us all to turn on the light.
2: It takes more than pure gumption to make it on the range. It takes a lot of foresight and the ability to change. Change because of weather, due to flooding or to fire. Change due to the cost of feed, which just seems getting higher. Ranchers need to plan ahead and know just what to do when all their well-laid future plans seem to be falling through. It reminds me of a story of the planning that went on way back when this old world began, before the light came on. It's the story of God, how the wonderful three began with just nothing to create history. After all was decided and the planning was done, God said it was time, and he sent in his son. His light lit the darkness in the face of a child who lay in that manger so meek and so mild. He was the light from heaven descended, who came to save mankind the way God intended. Now, if there is a shadow that covers your joy, remember, God's plan was for that little boy to grow up and save us from darkness and fright. And we need to take time to thank God for the light. And for all of the ones who still live in the night, God says now's the time we should turn on the light. Let it shine on the pathway towards sin's remission. Share the sun to fulfill the Lord God's great commission.
1: That was Legacy Cowboy Thoughts from Jeff Hildebrandt, Turn On the Light.
0: From their Were You There CD, the Diamond W. Wranglers are going to sing a song for us that you hear in a lot of old cowboy movies, Rock of Ages.
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hear this song, I think about a stampede one day on the prairie. Me and Shorty got in front to try to mill the herd. My pony fell and I came off. It started getting scary. I tried to run, but tripped on a rock and fell over it in the dirt. The rock I stumbled on formed a shelf above a shallow draw. I rolled up under just in time to hear them cattle bawl. 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They were crazy scared and running hard.

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0: was the Diamond W Wranglers, and they're out of Kansas. That was Rock of Ages. I'm sure you've heard that on TV a lot in old westerns. Now, let's go to the Arizona Wildflowers.
1: And they're fiddling around.
0: Oh, lots of fiddling. By the way, this is national award-winning fiddles by these teens. This is called Jerusalem Ridge.

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2: Well, y'all may have noticed that occasionally we like to do a segment with a theme, like we started off with branding.
3: Yep.
2: Well, we're going to go with a theme this segment called The Way. You know, the early church called themselves The Way.
3: I love that idea. I think we should start with Barry Ward. What do you think?
2: We should. Here is his song, The Way.
4: There's one way to the Father. Are you sure? You know the way.

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1: You know, I like that Greg Hager has an album out called Cowboy Way. Let's do the title song.
2: I'll tell you once again, my friend, about the Cowboy Way. You've got a chance.

to master it and live it every day. It really isn't difficult. It's mostly common sense. Just doing what you know is right. Respect and moral fence.

boy never acts unfair to foe and not to friend. He never will betray his trust. He's loyal to the end. A cowboy always tells the truth. He's gentle and he's kind. He keeps a sense of tolerance, of race and creed in mind. He always will be helpful, not afraid to take a stand. His honor tied to bigger things, he's riding for the brand. He respects the role of womanhood, his parents, and the law. He tips his hat, he don't look back, he trusts until the draw. The cowboy code is how we all should live and work each day. It's all about the things we do and not the words we say. His handshake is more binding than a paper signed with name.

I'll describe it to you differently. It's not just rural roots. The real cowboy is defined by more than hat and boots. Those who finish tasks completely and take responsibility. Regardless of the end results, stand tall.

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1: 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Camp 1 is June 14th through the 19th at the Burson Ranch outside of Channing, Texas, and Camp 2 is July the 12th through the 16th on the campus of Weatherford College, Weatherford, Texas. 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For more information and a registration form for the YBARJ Youth Western Music and Poetry Camp, visit the website ybarjcamp.com. 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We still have some spaces open for our Weatherford camp, which is June 12th through 16th.
2: Thank you, Judy, for all that information. That was really good stuff. Here's Judy now singing How Long Has It Been?

0: From Weatherford, Texas, though, is Judy James. How long has it been?
1: From his album he calls Letter to Molly. That right there, I'd like to know more about that letter.
0: Yeah.
1: That sounds intriguing. Here's Marvin Odell. Michael was a cowboy. This is a great story, you guys.

0: Michael was a cowboy. That was our buddy Marvin Odell.
1: Well, you know, with all the brandings going on, they get the main part done, and then they got to go back out and round up the strays and do it again. Floyd Beard, from his Shortgrass Country CD, has a poem just about that called The Stray.
2: This little story is about an old rancher that is just doing his chores and has a little conversation with the Lord. My wife named it The Stray. An old rancher with gnarled hands paused in his chores one morn. He reflected on his life in the cool dawn air as he watched over a cow with a calf newborn. The land lay still, the air damp and pure, as he watched the beauty of the sunrise grand, the birds singing gloriously to another day as the cow urged her wobbly-legged calf to stand. Known by the community and friends all around as an honest and caring man, he tries to care for others and share in his gifts, but he wonders, is this my place in the plan? So he takes off his old hat and lifts his face to the sky, and he speaks as though the Lord were right there, not a deity on high. Thanks, Lord, for the crops and the rain that you sent, and this cow and her newborn calf, and my family and career and my position in life, and your interventions done on my behalf. But I ask you, sir, to guide me along as I walk down this path called life, 'cause I know I wander and stray a bit due to wants or pressures or strife. When a cow with her calf wanders astray and heads to a place where danger may lurk, then I saddle up and I go herd 'em on back. To be honest, I don't see it as work. Well, Lord, when I cross the fence and I'm headed to a pasture that's wrong, send your angels, like the cowboys, and herd me on back to your pasture where I know I belong.
1: A poem titled The Stray by Floyd Beard.
0: Here's Arkansas cowboy Troy Bateson from his The Story Singer album, and he gets a little bit of help from the Flying W Wranglers. Gentle Shepherd.

0: 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Camp 1 is June 14th through the 19th at the Burson Ranch outside of Channing, Texas, and Camp 2 is July the 12th through the 16th on the campus of Weatherford College, Weatherford, Texas. 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For more information and a registration form for the YBARJ Youth Western Music and Poetry Camp, visit the website ybarjcamp.com. 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We still have some spaces open for our Weatherford camp, which is June 12th through 16th.
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4: We appreciate you guys so much, and we've mentioned this before, we are well into our sixth year now, and that wouldn't have happened if y'all hadn't been listening in.
3: 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Right now we've got Eli Barcy ready to go, Heaven's Open Door.

0: was Eli Barcy you were listening to. What a beautiful voice. Heaven's Open Door.
1: You know how, Jill, the Home on the Range is the state song for Kansas?
0: Well, yeah.
1: Yeah, well, this isn't it.
0: Oh, okay. Well, what you got, Alan?
1: I got an original by Dan Canyon and the Dan Canyon Band from their Hombre CD. And it's an original, not the one we were talking about, but it's still called Home on the Range.

0: was an original by Dan Canyon, Home on the Range.
1: And now it's time for this week's Circuit Rider Verse in Song.
0: No one knows who wrote the lyrics to Savior Like a Shepherd Lead Us. William Bradbury, who wrote Jesus Loves Me, did write the music. He intended Savior Like a Shepherd Lead Us to be a children's hymn, but it turned out that the adults loved singing the hymn too.
1: After the Civil War, the song was popularized by Ira Sankey, a musician who sang on a riverboat on the Detroit River. Sankey had served in the Union Army in the Civil War. One of his riverboat guests asked Sankey if he had served on guard duty on a particular night in a particular place. The guest said that he had served in the Confederate Army. On the evening in question, he had started to shoot a Union guard, but then the Union soldier began to sing, "Savior, like a shepherd, lead us." The Confederate soldier, who had often heard his mother sing that song, just couldn't pull the trigger. Singing "Savior, like a shepherd, lead us" had saved Sankey's life. Sankey was then able to lead his guest, the ex-Confederate soldier, to Christ.
0: John 10, verses 14 through 18 says, "I am the good shepherd. I know my own sheep and they know me, just as my Father knows me and I know the Father. So I sacrifice my life for the sheep. I have other sheep too that are not in this sheepfold. I must bring them also. They will listen to my voice, and there will be one flock with one shepherd. The Father loves me because I sacrifice my life so I may take it back again. No one can take my life from me. I sacrifice it voluntarily. For I have the authority to lay it down when I want to, and also to take it up again. For this is what my Father has commanded."
1: And now, from our Andy Walks With Me Gospel CD, for this week's Circuit Rider Verse in Song, here is our Alan and Jill recording of "Savior, Like a Shepherd, Lead Us."

0: seeing this week's Circuit Rider verse in song, Savior, Like a Shepherd, Lead Us. That was your Circuit Riders, Alan and Jill.
1: You know, with that theme, here we go again,
0: of
1: Savior, I decided to put in a cowboy poem here called Saved. Here's Papa Mac.
2: Thought I was ready to go, didn't expect the gate to blow. Well, the force of the bull shook the ground. Eyes growed blood red, it acted as if it wanted me dead. I was almost deafened by the sound. I had trouble getting into my groove as that bull matched every move, as if it knew all of my tricks. Now, this fight became a major grind, and I felt myself a step behind. I got caught with one of its kicks. I was one scared clown as he had knocked me down, and then it was coming in for the kill. And as its eyes, I could see the sins of my past staring at me, and up my spine, I could feel a chill. But through battered eyes, I see a man's figure in front of me, his hand turned a bull aside. Was the last thing I saw was that bull withdraw. Was this when I died? Well, then I woke with a scream. It was only a dream. I had knocked a book off the nightstand. And what I saw was hard to ignore. It was my Bible on the floor. It caught me completely offhand. It was open to Deuteronomy 31:6, and on what it said, I did transfix. Be strong and courageous. Do not be afraid or tremble at them, for the Lord your God is the one who goes with you. He will not fail you or forsake you. Well, it wasn't a dream at all. Jesus had saved me from that close call and will always be there to see me through. And then down on my knees to pray and thank Jesus for another day, for he had rescued me from my sins. So I will praise him, even when life looks grim, to help ensure the devil never wins.
1: That was Papa Mac, Jeff Mackay, Saved.
0: Doug Figg's newest CD release is titled Storm on the Mountain. Here's the title cut.

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2: 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Right now, it is time for the Jim Young Original Song of the Week, and we're going to play his song, Hard Work, Prayer, and Grace. Let's do a grace theme.

0: All right, we got a grace theme going now. That was the Jim Young original song of the week, Hard Work, Prayer, and Grace.
1: Well, I've got another grace song for you, but there's also another connection.
0: Another connection?
1: Yeah, this cowboy has the same last name of Jim Young. That would be Mark Lynn Young. I don't think they're related.
0: I don't think so either.
1: Off of his A Cowboy Choice CD, Grit and Grace.

0: was Mark Lynn Young, Grit and Grace.
1: Well, how about we play a Grace poem?
0: That sounds good.
1: All right. This one's from Casey LaCourse from her Traveling Through Time CD, The Grace of God.
2: When I leave this world, do not grieve. I had a good run, danced a bit, and had my fun. I rode freely in the sun, and days so cold, they chilled my bones. Had some friends and a good man. As I mount my horse for a gentle lope, I recall my life, my dreams and hopes. My hands bear the scars and dirt that won't come clean with the lye and soap. My hands remind me of friends I've helped, men I've struck, people loved, and some bad luck. Oh, the beauty I have seen as I ride through it all, the grace of God by my side.
1: Well, that was Casey LaCourse continuing our grace theme for this segment, The Grace of God.
0: Closing out the segment is going to be Paul Kelly from his old New Mexico CD, Grace of God in Nature.
3: I've seen

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2: 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They call it Land Beyond the Sun. Here is Saddle Up.
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0: I know. That was Riders in the Sky with Saddle Up.
1: Next up, we got that family band, the kids, the Arizona Wildflowers, in the quiet of the morning.

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1: From his day work and cowboy poetry CD, here is Mark Bunzert, Ranch Rainin'. Man, am I glad we're getting that these days.
2: The sun squints, clouds rolling in. Smell it coming, carried on wind. Sprinkle, drizzle, hang in there. It's in currents, moist, full air. Button up, tire down. Storm's coming and I hear its sound as droplets drip on my rodeo king. Splatter my slicker, it begins to sing. Branches break, crops sway. 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Cross the creek and up the hill. Cold is coming, I feel its chill. Mud squishes with each stride. Steady, the big quarters Cadillac glide. Collar up, saddle creaking. Murky sight, boots are leaking. I drop my blade in the muck. Wise guy chimes, nice day for duck. Yeah, funny, heard that before. Bucket rain, big floods, great lore. All God's creatures soaked in strain. Mostly, I enjoy it. Old bones, though, pain. Flash and rumble from dark sky. Likely a message from on high. Here's your water, mind it well. Life without is dust bowl hell. Gone as quickly as it came. Nothing untouched, never the same. Aroma, it lingers still, just weather or God's will.
1: We had been in drought, and then we put out some grass seed, and God put out the rain, and now we got what we call grasslings.
0: Yep, we go out every morning and check on our grasslings.
1: Check the grasslings. That was Mark Bunzert, Ranch Rain. Thank you, God, for the ranch rain.
0: I'm going to play an epic song next, Alan.
1: Awesome.
0: This is by John Tandler from his Dozens of December CD. Kind of takes Jesus' whole life in retrospect there and sings about it. Name him Jesus.

0: was John Chandler with Name Him Jesus. He also calls that Joseph's song.
1: And you know, what really got our attention on that song, we spent a weekend with him. Where were we? In Colorado somewhere.
0: Right.
1: I can't remember. And we heard that song, went, you know, that's a Christmas song, but that's a great song you can play any time of the year.
0: And that's exactly what we do. So hope you enjoyed that. Now Richard Aloyan is going to pick a little for you. Enjoy a tune he calls In Retrospect.

0: 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For this morning, we'll start today with cloudy conditions, temperatures right around 64. For this afternoon, we'll have sunshine with a high of 95 degrees. For tonight, mostly clear, lows of 71. On Monday, it'll be sunny and hot with a high of 99 degrees. For Monday night, mostly clear, lows of 73. And on Tuesday, another sunny and hot day with a high of 97 degrees. And that's a look at your King County weather from American Cowboy Radio, 107.7 in Guthrie.
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3: Well, Robert Joe Vandegrift is going to give us one from his Miss Ellie's Gospel Favorites, I Saw the Light. Everybody sing along.

0: 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That was Robert Joe Vandegrift. We call him RJ. I Saw the Light.
1: Now, the CD is called Range in the Sky. The group is the English Brothers out of
0: San Antonio.
1: San Antonio. 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

0: with those nice, warm voices and harmonies of the English brothers that I love so much, coming home to Jesus.
1: Dwayne Nelson's going to help us get a little early start on our cowboy blessing this week from his Cow Camp Serenade CD with his poem, Blessings.
2: When you ride out and you're singing with your jingle bobs a-ringing, and your pony's feeling froggy in the chilly winter air, and you're checking calves and pondering about life and maybe wandering, is there a better way of living? Could you find one anywhere? There's deep green grass for cattle, a good old rope and saddle, horses that are pretty good and some that could be great. Desert tanks and mountain streams both show up there in your dreams. When you're blessed to be a cowboy, it's always been your fate. And of blessings he has many, but he's wondering maybe Kenny, cowboy on for all the years to come till time has taken toll, and no longer he'll be able to sit down at the table of the brotherhood of stockmen, all cowboys in their soul. Riding out into the open in wild country, truly hoping that this lifestyle lasts forever and the days will never end. Days of prowling midst the cattle, all the time spent in the saddle, hoping God sends you good weather, answering all the prayers you send. Riding out into the open in wild country, truly hoping that this lifestyle lasts forever and the days will never end. Days of prowling midst the cattle, all the time spent in the saddle, hoping God sends you good weather, answering all the prayers you send. At times these prayers are needed, and at times are even heeded by the good Lord as he watches as you're riding out your day. But in weather good and bad, yes, you can count the days you've had as a blessing from the heavens as you live the cowboy way.
1: That was Dwayne Nelson, Blessings.
0: Since we had a blessing there, we're going to go ahead and close things out for the day, and we are going to close it out with one more blessing song. Mary Kay Holt brings it to us, God Bless America.

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This is Ben Parks, the sound wrangler here at American Cowboy Radio. Since early spring, I've been rounding up classic cowboy music, stories, and poetry. There's some mavericks and strays in the bunch. Now that I've got it all worked here at American Cowboy Radio, I think you'll enjoy the assemblage I've gathered. Riding herd over this rabble of cowboy sounds are quotes and clips from your favorite movies and TV shows. 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American Cowboy Radio's vision is to preserve and promote the American cowboy way of life through its music, poetry, and stories on air and online in a clean, family-friendly format. Several years ago, Red Steagall, the 2006 State of Texas Poet Laureate, put this song together that says what our vision is all about. Here's Red with Rodeo.

0: rodeo. Webster's New World Dictionary defines it as a roundup of cattle, a going around, a cattle ring, or to put it in modern terms, a public exhibition or competition of the skills of cowboys, such as saddle bronc riding and calf roping. Now, I don't suppose a kid ever grew up in the United States of America that didn't play cowboys and Indians and dream of being a Wild Bill Elliott, a Gene Autry, or a Roy Rogers. And I suppose that's because buried deep within every man, whether he wears a business suit or a pair of faded jeans, there's a little bit of cowboy in us all. For most of us, it stays a dream. But for some folks like Casey Tibbs and Freckles Brown and Larry Mahan, it becomes a reality. And I'm sure that they'd tell you that they wouldn't trade it for the slickest white-collar job in the world. Because like any other profession, this hat is its own identity. Like pickups that drive better than Cadillacs. And good friends that mean a whole lot more than money. But then what does a man need besides a good horse, fresh air, plenty to eat, and good friends? Everything else seems like a waste. Friends, that's what this album's all about. Rodeos, cowboys, blue jeans, boots, and saddles. And we hope you'll find something here that's pleasing or will bring back a memory. Because if it does, then you've made us all feel like what we really wanted to be anyhow, a bunch of cowboys.
1: One more bitter day with an angry, bitter heart. He rode up to that bitter creek that was tearing him apart. The water tasted nasty, but he had to drink it up. The only water in his boundary. So he filled his bitter cup. It'd been that way since Dad died. He thought he'd get the land below, where everything was lush and green and the peaceful waters flow. But that went to Brother Bob, which made things mighty tense. And that's putting it mildly, for they haven't spoken since. So he spends his days in anger at his brother and his dad. He wakes each morning bitter, and he goes to bed, hopping mad. Now this day, across the creek, a calf was in distress. He was caught up in a bramble bush and tangled in a mess. So the cowboy crosses the creek and he heads to that tree. But when he's almost there, the calf, he breaks free. He takes off a running the wrong way from the herd. He goes up the mountainside and takes a sharp turn down a steep ravine where no stock should go. But the cowboy followed, though he took it mighty slow. As he came around a rock, he heard a gurgle sound. Then he saw the water coming up in bubbles on the ground. Then he saw the little sign posted in the sand. It said, "Forgiveness Spring," and it was written in Dad's own hand. He got off to have a taste. The water was sweet and cool, and also refreshing to the body and the soul. Now he knew his dad forgave him for all the wrongs he'd done. Then he left this spring behind for his wayward son. Tears were coming down his cheek as his eyes were getting hotter, so his whole face was wet as he stared down at the water. There were tears of regret, also tears of joy, as he knelt there on the ground just like he was a little boy. Oh, the taste of this forgiveness, how it was so sweet. He knew what he had to do when he got to his feet. He'd forgive his brother for all the wrongs he'd done. Then he'd lay down that bitter load he's carried for too long. He'd begin it right away, and if ever to the brink of an unforgiving spirit, he'll come back and take a drink.

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0: to Chicago. We got a full tank of gas, half a pack of cigarettes. It's dark, and we're wearing sunglasses. Hit it.
1: 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For this afternoon, we'll have sunshine with a high of 95 degrees. For tonight, mostly clear, lows of 71. On Monday, it'll be sunny and hot with a high of 99 degrees. For Monday night, mostly clear, lows of 73. And on Tuesday, another sunny and hot day with a high of 97 degrees. And that's a look at your King County weather from American Cowboy Radio 107.7 in Guthrie.
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1: Scattered across West Texas are dying little towns that progress has left behind, whose residents are content to live in a status quo state of mind. Empty buildings with vacant stares wear faded signs that say closed. On the edge of town, deserted houses sit broken with their bones exposed. Better jobs and better money have lured people away looking for more, while big city supercenters have closed down the mom and pop store. But outside these towns, you'll find signs of life and the will to survive from a handful of determined people working to keep a legacy alive. You'll see life in the fields that flank the highways and cotton gins that reach the sky, and the amber stalks of grain wave as they greet the vehicles passing by. Pump jacks dot the landscape, thumping as if a beating heart. Big green combines chug along, taking grain and chaff apart. Water is pumped by windmills that resemble a giant prairie flower. Huge wind generators loom above, working to harness nature's power. Crops and fields give way to rolling plains with red sandy ground, where herds of white-faced cattle are grazing and milling around. Day-working cowboys now ride the sections where old cowmen once rode. Out here, a man's word is still his honor, and his handshake is his code. Dusty arenas are alive with people and horses at weekend events. Musty auction barns are selling livestock until the last dollar is spent. Big-hatted and tall-booted daddies hold the tiny hands of the next generation. They know that each little puncher is a link towards their heritage preservation. Those who work the land know the joy of a crop with double the yield, or the devastation that 4 weeks without rain can have on your fields. There's no way to explain that feeling when a newborn calf stands to nurse, or how helpless you are against nature that you shake your fist and curse. Some people get it, and others will never understand what makes people live and work for the love of the land. No, you don't have to look far to find signs of life out here. It seems the residents have a higher calling to preserve and persevere. There are dying little towns all over the nation that progress has left behind. The pulse of rural America lives there, and it suits them just fine.

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1: Well, this afternoon, the sun returns with a high of 96 degrees. For tonight, clear skies, lows drop to 72. On Monday, it'll be sunny with a high of 97 degrees. Monday night, clear, lows of 72. And for Tuesday, another sunny day with a high of 93 degrees. That's a look at your American Cowboy radio weather, 97.3 in Pecos, sponsored by Ram Country, Fort Stockton.
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0: You've heard Too Slim's golden tones now, and my silver yodeling.
1: Gosh.
0: Time now for the well-seasoned and highly smoked blue vocal cords of Dr. Woody Paul.
1: Go back there to the old smokehouse and root one out for us here, Woody.
2: Boys, let's pull one back off the first round of rattle, cowboy song. 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

0: know you don't exactly know where you are.
1: No.
0: But it is Saturday night.
1: Yeah.
0: Somewhere in the East Coast.
1: Yes. Great.
0: I noticed your saps rising. I noticed the presence of many folk dancers in the crowd.
1: I kind of get my blood a-boiling, boys. It kind of makes me feel like varmint dancing.
2: Oh.
0: What?
1: Yeah.

tail and point behind my horse. She stays there the rest of the day. At home, I gaze on her sleeping form and feel her dreams resemble mine. She did so well, and my eyes cloud with knowing she'll never be what she was meant to be. Alone at Dad's, Holly, asleep on the couch, is suddenly wakened by a snarling brute, which resembles our cordial pet in size and color only. Two intruders, friends of Dad's, stand in the doorway, hats in hand. Sissy straddles my startled wife, raised hair and bared teeth say mine. A misunderstanding, but a point made. As we visit, I watch her at play with the villains, now victims of fetch. All is forgotten but by me. No code words or trained reaction. No accidental robotic attack. A purely protective act of agape love which can't be bought, only given. No longer the family pet, she is now a family member. Status earned through rite of passage, all too often failed by true blood kin. She puts her ball in my idle hand and dares it to escape. It makes a valiant attempt, but fails again. As she returns with the fugitive, my thoughts return to an earlier day. She did so well, and my eyes cloud with knowing I'd been wrong. She is exactly what she was meant to be. Mr. McWhorter, Sissy's up here again. Sorry for the bother, I'll be right up. No bother, she's playing with the kids. Just letting you know she's here. Goodbye. Chuckling, I hang up the phone. How many such calls? No idea. Ambassador, guardian, babysitter, clown. $500. Laughed at once. Like me, a social gadabout and new acquaintance or old friend, she sees no difference. Always visiting, her only vice. Trusting luck, I allow it over the protests of my wife. Too much freedom, too near the road. But she never goes near it until today, a drizzly September day, 1991. Recent rains make for easy digging for the first foot or so. Then I hit the rocks. My rock bar pounds mercilessly, steadily, into the blameless truck driver's brain. I told you so. Pounds mercilessly, steadily into mine. The grave is 2 hours in the digging. A collar hanging on the black walnut's limb, a hatefully silent mound of black dirt. All I've left of a precious child I loved too much to contain. Kneeling beside the end result of 5 years' love and training, I wonder how many grieving parents have wept those exact same tears for the exact same reason.

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1: You should have let him kill me, because I'm going to kill you. 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

Would I like to go to Tulsa? 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I'll walk down to Greenwood. Take me back.

0: Good afternoon. Here's a look at your King County weather from American Cowboy Radio 107.7 in Guthrie. For this afternoon, we'll have sunshine with a high of 95 degrees. For tonight, mostly clear, lows of 71. On Monday, it'll be sunny and hot with a high of 99 degrees. For Monday night, mostly clear, lows of 73. And on Tuesday, another sunny and hot day with a high of 97 degrees. And that's a look at your King County weather from American Cowboy Radio 107.7 in Guthrie.
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2: He, she, me. He, long, lean, and handsome, and oh so very bold. She, a fine ranching cowgirl with a heart of gold. Me, short and stumpy, and for her, do as I'm told. He gets all her attention, and I think they're having a fling. She says he's very talented and can do most anything. Me showers her with love, but no, she won't take the diamond ring. He bows low to hug her each and every time they meet. She tiptoed to kiss his forehead. She's just being sweet. Me, well, I ponder, can this stud possibly be beat? He has all the makings, a veritable king of the hill. She feels for him, frequently feeds him until he's had his fill. Me, I once got cold leftovers, but I always foot the bill. He never says a word to me. I deem him to be an arrogant creep. She loves his hair, stares into his eyes, and says, he's soulful and really deep. Me, I truly care for her. I'd do anything for her, but now I don't sleep. He is rather large and strong, and oft times I'm left in fear. She has less for me and more for him, and now it's crystal clear. Me, I get my courage up, but then it wanes near a tear. He knows she's in love with him, flaunts it, and shows me no remorse. She surely stopped loving me, says she must follow her heart's course. Me, I hope they're happy, but I hate that long, lean, handsome horse.
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0: this is Michael Martin Murphy. Partner, you're listening to the authentic American Cowboy Radio. Did you hear what I said? 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
1: They called him Pertnear Perkins. For unless that bugger lied, he'd Pertnear done most everything he ever tried. He'd Pertnear been a preacher. Pertnear roped a bear. He met up with Comanches once, and Pertnear lost his hair. He'd Pertnear wed an heiress who had money by the keg. Pertnear caught the measles once, and Pertnear broke his leg. He'd Pertnear been a trail boss, and according to all his claim, he Pertnear shot Bill Hickok, which would have Pertnear won him fame. Well, mostly all them fellers around that lazy SB spread just sort of took his talking with a grin and let him fight his head, but one named Tom McGinnis sort of told it to him rough. He said, "You're riding for an outfit now where Pertnear ain't enough. We tie our last ropes to the horn, and what we catch, we hold. Pertnear's one alibi we never do unfold. In fact, I'll tell you folks right now, no words I ever hear sound quite as plain dang useless as that little pair Pertnear." Well, that's the way old Tom McGinnis laid it out upon the line, and like a heap of preaching talk, it sounded mighty fine. But one day, Tom McGinnis, while riding out alone, lamed his horse and had to catch the neighbor Nestor's roan to ride back to the ranch on. Well, somewhere along the way, a bunch of Nestors held him up, and there was hell to pay. Old Tom said, "Well, I never stole your horse, just borrowed it to ride." Them Nestors hated cowboys, and they told him that he lied. They took him for a horse thief. They caught him with the goods, so they set out to hang him in a nearby patch of woods. They put a noose around his neck, throwed it up over a limb, and old Tom McGinnis Pertnear knew this was the end of him. And suddenly a shot rang out from somewhere up the hill. Them Nestors dropped the rope and run like Nestors sometimes will when bullets is a-whizzing. And old Tom's heart lifted up with hope to see old Pertnear Perkins riding towards him at a lope. "Looks like a Pertnear got here just in time," said old Perkins. "See them Nestors hang ya." Old Tom's face turned red. "He Pertnear did," he Pertnear grinned. "Hey, Pertnear had me strung. You looking at one cowboy that's just been Pertnear hung. And also one who's changed his mind, or no words ever said. Sound quite as sweet as Pertnear. When a man's been Pertnear dead..."

0: and eat beef entrees. 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
0: Beef. 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
2: 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Big Balls and Cowtown, we'll all go down. 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

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He would listen eagerly to what they had to say. Asked him where he'd like to be, and his clear old voice did ring. I'd like to be in Texas for the roundup in the spring.

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I was foreman on a cow ranch, and that's the calling of a king. I'd like to be in Texas for the roundup in the spring.

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2: This is Charlie Big Events Fargason, bringing us all the worldwide news as far as the Cornfield County line. And here's a hot flash. Hee-haw, educational TV pogrom, known to people inside the business as Sesame Street for grown-ups, is celebrating its 10th annual bursary. A black tie dinner is to be held. Junior Samples has went to the local undertaker. He's trying to borrow a black tie from Colonel Sanders, and the undertaker is sure to be fitting him out with a striped coat and cutaway pants. Lulu has got a new white dress for the shindig, and after dinner, home movies of the last 10 years will be shown on her. Here's a Republican service announcement about your swine flu. The cure for which there is no known disease. The free flu clinic for your sick and tired of the Presbyterian Church announces that due to a danger of a severe epidermis this winter, they are getting crowded in the vestry, and some peoples will have to have their shot in the basement, which will be a disappointment to Minnie Pearl, who prefers it in the upper arm. Here's another hot flash. Here's a special police bulletin. Gaylord Sartain, the teller over to your Cornfield County First National Bank, has been missing since yesterday. Young Gaylord has brown hair, blue eyes, is about 5'10" tall, and $57,000 short.
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4: Well, this afternoon, the sun returns with a high of 96 degrees. For tonight, clear skies, lows drop to 72. On Monday, it'll be sunny with a high of 97 degrees. Monday night, clear, lows of 72. And for Tuesday, another sunny day with a high of 93 degrees. That's a look at your American Cowboy Radio weather, 97.3 in Pecos, sponsored by Ram Country, Fort Stockton.
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1: With Christmas season upon us, my mind goes back to the simple

late and beg for Mama's permission. So Daddy would read from the Bible of Christ's birth, grace, and redemption. Then off to bed with anticipation of what the next morning would bring. Silent night would gently lull us to sleep as Grandma and Grandpa would sing. There is one particular Christmas that stands out from all the others. It was a hard year, but a special holiday for me and my brothers. That Christmas morning, still in pajamas, we gathered around the tree, anxiously waiting and trying to guess what our one present would be. And we were thankful for that one gift, since we knew times were tough. Spring and summer had both been real dry, and our profits were barely enough. I was the first to open my gift, and it was better than my wildest dreams. It was a halter with a note that made me the owner of our mare, Queen. Little brother was next, and he opened his bandana-wrapped gift with care. It was Grandpa's best bone-handled knife and a sheath made of hide and hair. Big brother almost cried as he cradled his treasured gift in both hands. He'd received Daddy's spurs with the family brand on the heel bands. We were all pleased with the gifts we were given, and we hugged to show our thanks. Then I helped with chores as Daddy and the boys went to break ice on the tanks. Some folks won't see the significance of that day, but to me, it is clear. We received more than clothes or toys that would be outgrown or broke in a year. We got a precious gift that money could not buy, yet a price had been paid. With discipline and sacrifice, our heritage and future had been made. We were bequeathed a legacy of honor, stewardship, and family pride. Through their example, we learned that hard work pays off and there is no free ride. The ethics and lessons they passed down have helped make us who we are today. Now it is our turn to give the gifts and to teach our children the right way. So, this Christmas, as we watch our family open the presents that we bought, let's remember, there is no price on heritage, and the best gifts must be taught.

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0: 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For this afternoon, we'll have sunshine with a high of 95 degrees. For tonight, mostly clear, lows of 71. On Monday, it'll be sunny and hot with a high of 99 degrees. For Monday night, mostly clear, lows of 73. And on Tuesday, another sunny and hot day with a high of 97 degrees. And that's a look at your King County weather from American Cowboy Radio 107.7 in Guthrie.
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2: This is the confrontation. A bride and a groom of just 3 days were engaged in a newlywed ritual. She was going through his old batching gear and disposing of each non-essential. How can you eat from this nasty stuff? This skillet's caked over with grease. Now, it might have been fine for you and your friends, but you'll find I'm harder to please. We'll throw out your dishes, silver, and cups. None of them match anyway. We'll use the new stuff that was given to us by our friends on our wedding day. And take out your sheets and pillows to burn. They really are starting to reek. If I didn't know better, I'd swear that you hadn't washed them in over a week. Well, he started to tell her the weeks had been two, but he just turned the sheets for the wed. But wanting to please the love of his life, once more he gave her his head. Piece by piece, she did away with utensils he'd used over the years. Sometimes he'd bow up, but then he'd back down, caving in to her newlywed tears. Then she came to a vessel that sat on the stove, looked in it, and let out a scream. "You take this outside and throw it away, or scrape the insides till it's clean." Well, his jaw set in stone. His eyes were but slits. His stare hit his bride with a jar. The time had come to make a stand, for his precious had just gone too far. "For 2 hours now, I've listened to you complain of my batching day's faults. Now, I give you your way, 'cause you might be right, but here's where subservience halts. Now, I got a lot, but I give up some, too, when I entered our nuptial task. So I don't think a good cup of brew is too much for a feller to ask. It's taken me years to season it right, and I'm sorry it don't suit your taste. But the brew that goes through that gadget you use to me is industrial waste. Now, honey, I said I'd do, and I meant it for true. You're privy to all that I've got. But woman, we're through the moment that you take a scrub brush to my coffee pot."

She left 50, 60 people still sitting on the cars, wondering what it's coming to and how it got this far. But me, I got a nickel smashed flatter than a dime.

0: So good, it's gone as fast as you made it. 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

0: about uninteresting people. Now read that again. Uninteresting facts about little-known people. Tyler Lennox got two promotions in 1 week last week. Down at the Clap Mortar Junction Volunteer Fire Hall, he's been promoted from assistant hose joiner to chief nozzle aimer. And out at the post office, he's gone from standing and handling to sitting and sorting. Kyle's come a long way from the time when he was vice president of liquid assets and had to fill all the inkwells. His wife says in them days, Tyler was just living from hand to mouth, getting most of it on his vest. Mrs. Dentz Whitlock wishes to announce that her husband is getting just plain silly. She says his mind gets more wandery all the time. But just the other day, she found a fried liver sandwich in his overcoat pocket that could claim to be more than 4 months old. Yesterday, he drove the station wagon into town to buy a pair of water skis. He parked outside the hardware, and he bought the skis, and he came out the back door, and he got a lift back to the farm in Aki Horton's cream truck. Well, naturally, when Dentz got home, he'd find the door of his driving shed open and the station wagon gone. Well, the police finally traced it outside the hardware store with the motor still running 7 hours later. But the worst thing of all was when he finally got home, he kissed the door and slammed his wife. And today, Mrs. Dentz says he's been off with them water skis in the station wagon, and he's going to drive all over the countryside till he finds a pond with a hill on it.
1: It's just a lot of fun to play a dance, jump in your cars, and drive 300 or 400 miles, and sleep an hour or two, shave, and go play another dance, and drive another 500 or 600 miles, and

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1: Well, this afternoon, the sun returns with a high of 96 degrees. For tonight, clear skies, lows drop to 72. On Monday, it'll be sunny with a high of 97 degrees. Monday night, clear, lows of 72. And for Tuesday, another sunny day with a high of 93 degrees. That's a look at your American Cowboy Radio weather, 97.3 in Pecos, sponsored by Ram Country, Fort Stockton.
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1: The least thing you can do is tell me who it's from.
2: No, I wouldn't do that, Nolly, if I was you, because you see, if you tell him who it's from, and the next thing, he'll want to know what it says. And then that would destroy his concentration, and we
3: wouldn't want to destroy his concentration.
1: All right, you smart Alex. I'll go over to Barney's telegraph office and let him read. You probably couldn't read what it said. Nobody can even read nothing that you're writing anyhow.
2: Hold on. Why in thunder don't you just learn to read, and then you won't have any problems like this?
3: I think that's a fine idea, Doc.
1: That ain't gonna do no good.
2: Why not?
1: Well, because supposing I was to go to work and learn how to read writing.
2: Well, yeah.
1: Well, how'd I know that the fella that wrote the writing was writing the writing right? It could be that he wrote the writing all wrong, and here I'd be just reading wrong. Don't you see? You've probably been doing it your whole life, just reading wrong writing and not.

0: 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For this afternoon, we'll have sunshine with a high of 95 degrees. For tonight, mostly clear, lows of 71. On Monday, it'll be sunny and hot with a high of 99 degrees. For Monday night, mostly clear, lows of 73. And on Tuesday, another sunny and hot day with a high of 97 degrees. And that's a look at your King County weather from American Cowboy Radio 107.7 in Guthrie.
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1: Howdy, folks. I'm Casey LaCourse coming to you from Las Vegas, Nevada. I hope you all are enjoying my video showcase. I've got a poem for you to kick it off, and it is titled, I Am a Cowboy Poet, and this is what I saw. I was born in Larkspur, but found the town too small. So I traveled west to Ralph the Water on the Kern and Stanislaw. Still looking for adventure, I wanted to see it all. So I bought a horse, changed my course to follow the warrior's call to the greasy grass where Custer took the fall. Upward to Wyoming's corner, I scaled the tower tall. In the Dakotas, I panned for gold and saw bison big and small. In Deadwood, I played five-card draw with my back against the wall. Southeast to Wounded Knee, the people's wounds still raw. Riding into Tombstone, I walked the dusty streets where Earp laid down the law. I settled in Nevada, my journey now complete. My hat and boots sit side by side with memories bittersweet. I am a cowboy poet, and this is what I saw.

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Do you see where I'm going with this? Beef. It's what's for dinner.

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You're listening to the American Cowboy Radio Network. 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

0: the big KORN news today. Well, we got here in the paper the wetting picture of Annie Hill and Ole Hefner Jr. Ole, he's a fine, big, manly-looking fella, just a spitting image of his mother. Mrs. Ole, she's a big boned woman with a strawberry mark on the end of her chin on a Presbyterian. Well, it says here, before the wedding, the guest was taken all over to the groom's mother's grounds to see her beauty spots. A large crowd gathered to see Mrs. Ole Hefner knee Annie Hill. Shauna, why'd she have to go and do that? That's dangerous.
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2: Well, this afternoon, the sun returns with a high of 96 degrees. For tonight, clear skies, lows drop to 72. On Monday, it'll be sunny with a high of 97 degrees. Monday night, clear, lows of 72. And for Tuesday, another sunny day with a high of 93 degrees. That's a look at your American Cowboy Radio weather. 97.3 in Pecos, sponsored by Ram Country, Fort Stockton.
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1: Thank you very much.
2: Thank you so much. We sure appreciate that.
1: You know, the last 2 years we've been traveling around all over the country, and folks everywhere love that old country music. And I hope that the Derailers and guys like them, Dale Watson, and the folks that are here tonight will keep the courage and keep playing what comes from the heart, because that's where it's all at. Here's the first song that I ever wrote. I wrote it for my wife about 45 years ago when we first married. I was driving an old rig-up truck between La Mesa, Texas, and Seminole, Texas, working for Britt Trucking Company there in La Mesa, driving an old oil field truck when I wrote this song. It's called "The Rolling Stone from Texas," title song off of one of our CDs on Watermelon Records.

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This is Ben Parks, the sound wrangler here at American Cowboy Radio. Since early spring, I've been rounding up classic cowboy music, stories, and poetry. There's some Mavericks and Strays in the bunch, and now that I've got them all worked here at American Cowboy Radio, I think you'll enjoy the assemblage I've gathered. Riding herd over this rabble of cowboy sounds are quotes and clips from your favorite movies and TV shows. 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American Cowboy Radio's vision is to preserve and promote the American cowboy way of life through its music, poetry, and stories on air and online in a clean, family-friendly format. Several years ago, Red Steagall, the 2006 State of Texas Poet Laureate, put this song together that says what our vision is all about. Here's Red with Rodeo.

Dictionary defines it as a roundup of cattle, a going around, a cattle ring, or to put it in modern terms, a public exhibition or competition of the skills of cowboys, such as saddle bronc riding and calf roping. Now, I don't suppose a kid ever grew up in the United States of America that didn't play cowboys and Indians and dream of being a Wild Bill Elliott, a Gene Autry, or a Roy Rogers. And I suppose that's because buried deep within every man, whether he wears a business suit or a pair of faded jeans, there's a little bit of cowboy in us all. For most of us, it stays a dream. But for some folks like Casey Tibbs and Freckles Brown and Larry Mahan, it becomes a reality. And I'm sure that they'd tell you that they wouldn't trade it for the slickest white-collar job in the world. Because like any other profession, his hat is its own identity. Like pickups that drive better than Cadillacs. And good friends that mean a whole lot more than money. But then what does a man need besides a good horse, fresh air, plenty to eat, and good friends? Everything else seems like a waste. Friends, that's what this album's all about. Rodeos, cowboys, blue jeans, boots, and saddles. And we hope you'll find something here that's pleasing or will bring back a memory. Because if it does, then you've made us all feel like what we really wanted to be anyhow, a bunch of cowboys.

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Our job is to listen to you, take your suggestions, and put them on the air. The other job is to keep the stock happy, so we're out feeding the calves. When we get back in, we'll read the suggestions you've sent us by email at ben@rt66.media. 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
2: 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For this afternoon, we'll have sunshine with a high of 95 degrees. For tonight, mostly clear, lows of 71. On Monday, it'll be sunny and hot with a high of 99 degrees. For Monday night, mostly clear, lows of 73. And on Tuesday, another sunny and hot day with a high of 97 degrees. And that's a look at your King County weather from American Cowboy Radio, 107.7 in Guthrie.
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1: Some hold the memory of that one horse that was always willing and always able. And you know there's a horse out there that's still looking for the only part he ever knew. This is a story of such a horse. That old yellow horse, he still knows the way, and he hauled that cowboy day after day. The man hummed his tunes to the hooves kicking dust. That horse was his friend, he allowed him his trust. A picture of history as they covered the miles, that pair was all class. It sure showed in their style. The cowboy stood strong for which he deemed fair. That horse sure lived right in his old pard's good care. And through all the years, good times and bad, most of them happy, but a few of them sad, always working for others, watching cattle and land, man on horseback, both chewing on sand. But every Sunday they'd go the same way to the church on the hill where that cowboy would pray for that which he lost in his early years. The cowboy was sad. To the horse, this was clear. That horse never knew why he kneeled to the ground at the same stone when they're spread all around. Tradition was set and they always would go every Sunday to mourn through the rain or the snow. That old yellow horse, he still stands in that pen just waiting on his lifelong friend. Something was wrong and he remembered that day when someone else came to scatter his hay. Months had gone by when the gate was a-sway. On Sunday morning he walked the same way to the church on the hill where they always would go. Though his shoes had worked loose, the horse didn't slow. When he got to the stones, it had grown quite cold, and there was the new right next to the old. As a creature of habit, that horse turned away. He walked back to his pen, just finished his hay. And that old yellow horse still stands there.

0: 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Partner, you're listening to the Authentic American Cowboy Radio. 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
1: What makes a cowboy will never change, regardless of what's left of the range. The truth is, it's just a state of mind. If a cowboy's looking, he'll always find a place for his pony with horizon far, or two-step of music in a country bar, an outdoor fire with a cooking pit, a coyote choir that just won't quit, a worn truck seat that's fitting just right, for watching a moon that's big and bright, a cold beer to share with a friend, a helping hand that he can lend. Those tender moments that he can share with the one who handles his heart with care. The time to jot down a thoughtful note, to share with others a clever quote. An occasion to ponder what lies ahead while gazing at the stars from a pickup bed. A place to hole up when the going gets tough and the courage it takes to call a bluff. A quiet spot to relax as the sun sets low and then lose himself in Mother Nature's show. A red-tailed hawk a ride in the wind, a dream that allows his soul to mend. The way to keep hanging on when all seems lost, how to do what it takes and forget the cost, how to saddle back up after being thrown, a place on the prairie to call his own. The future uncertain, but continue to ride, following a trail that he knows will always bring pride. If he keeps looking, he'll continue to find that being a cowboy is a state of mind.

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0: All right, time now for our classic of the West. We're going to get rid of Senor Too Slim and El Caballero and dig back
1: not
0: into
1: that
0: the...
1: easily,
0: and dig back into the... and dig back into the cowboy archives to pull out the Billy Hill classic from about 1934. I'm heading for the last roundup.

0: We'd like to remind you that Two Slim's Mercantile will be open after the program so that you can have your albums or your t-shirts, your pins, your mama.
1: Youth is confused these days, Ranger Doug.
2: Some things I will not sell at the Mercantile. Mama is one of them. I will lease Mama. But you better have good credit.
0: We'd like to take just a moment to remind you, as we always do, those of you who are new to the show may not know that we don't make a penny off the sale of any Two Slim's Mercantile items.
1: You know, with the recession over and all, I guess it'd be all right to take a little of it home, boys. What do you think?
3: Well, that would be the easy way, would it?
0: But it wouldn't be the cowboy way. No, we donate every penny to the most worthy charity we know, the Woody Paul Home for the Morally Retarded.
1: That's right, boys. I am working on a new wing right now.
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5: Well, this afternoon, the sun returns with a high of 96 degrees. For tonight, clear skies, lows drop to 72. On Monday, it'll be sunny with a high of 97 degrees. Monday night, clear, lows of 72. And for Tuesday, another sunny day with a high of 93 degrees. That's a look at your American Cowboy Radio weather, 97.3 in Pecos, sponsored by Ram Country, Fort Stockton.
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Song I wrote on a plane between Dallas and Austin. Going to El Paso. Whoops. Now this is what gave us the idea to come down here. This is a song about a guy that... probably did as much for our kind of music as anybody.

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1: We've been working out a cow camp up at Cucamonga Creek on a late summer gather for now going on a week. My wife and I are helping out a friend named Tim O'Crowley. He and his wife Susan run the cattle in this valley. Each day some different work to do, maybe ailing cows to tend, of course rounding up the strays, and there's a fence or two to mend. Diamond Valley lies before us on spectacular display, a big old slice of heaven on a bright September day. Southeast Oregon, high desert, where the tigers still run free among the sage and paintbrush and quaking aspen tree. Looking southward up the canyon, miles of rim rock walls are right. To our left, windswept mesas, not another soul in sight. Steens Mountain in near distance just flat takes our breath away. The beauty on the summer range makes work feel more like play. More than once I've heard Tim share a thought that I now know is true. Cowboying's a whole lot easier when it comes with a great view.

0: doing, folks? This is Clint Bradley coming at you from on the Hampshire-Dorset borders of southern England. That's about 45 minutes from Stonehenge. And I'm listening to authentic American cowboy radio. Ooh, how sweet it is.
1: You ever see the sun come up over the Rockies? It hits all of a sudden and below there's California. And you swear you're looking at heaven. I have nothing left. Nothing to give you. I have no pride. No dignity. No money. I don't even know how we'll make a living, but I promise I'll love you the rest of your life.
2: Don't worry, Wyatt. My family's rich. What should we do first?
3: What you wanted to do the first night we met. Remember?
1: May I have this dance?
3: And then we'll have room service.
4: The power of the cowboy gang was broken forever. Ike Clanton was shot and killed 2 years later during an attempted robbery. Mattie died of a drug overdose shortly after she left Tombstone. Virgil and Allie Earp moved to California, where Virgil, despite the use of only one arm, became a town sheriff. Wyatt and Josephine embarked on a series of adventures. Up or down, thin or flush, in 47 years they never left each other's side. Wyatt Earp died in Los Angeles in 1929. Among the pallbearers at his funeral were early Western movie stars William S. Hart and Tom Mix. Tom Mix wept.

vacation with my pack on my back. I'm tired of transportation in the back of a hack. I love to hear the rhythm of the clickety-clack and hear the lonesome whistle, see the smoke from the stack, and pal around with Democratic fellas named Mac.

0: Good afternoon. Here's a look at your King County weather from American Cowboy Radio 107.7 in Guthrie. For this afternoon, we'll have sunshine with a high of 95 degrees. For tonight, mostly clear, lows of 71. On Monday, it'll be sunny and hot with a high of 99 degrees. For Monday night, mostly clear, lows of 73. And on Tuesday, another sunny and hot day with a high of 97 degrees. And that's a look at your King County weather from American Cowboy Radio 107.7 in Guthrie.
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our shore, we hear a lot about hard times and a good deal more about the crimes that make the front pages of our news. But all that does is sing the blues about America. Now, what are the good things in our lives? About the men who love their wives, who take their kids when they go fishing, spend their working days just wishing to make things better. A fireman who climbs a tree and sets a little kitten free. A policeman who helps you cross the avenue. A man who stops when you're broken down and asks if you need a lift to town, or simply says, "Friend, what can I do?" Have you stopped at a grocery store and watched a kid who's bit off more than his 5 or 10 cent piece can chew? He needs just 2 cents or three to get that soda pop to see him. You get that feeling? Why not? And you come through. And how about on a Sunday morning, the sun's up high and the day is morning, and church bells break the stillness in the sky, all your neighbors and your friends climb in the family car again and go to church, never question why. Then you look at the USA, the folks at work, their kids at play, and looking back you see how hard they've tried to keep this country free and strong. And somehow you've known all along, the answer's here, right in your own backyard. For as long as you believe in love and faith, hope, God above, the future of this land of ours is strong. And most of us feel just that way, and that's the truth. So let us say, America can't be so very wrong.

0: boy Jim Garland with you from Guthrie, Oklahoma. And I'm out here tonight with the American Cowboy Radio out of Guthrie, Texas.
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an image that will forever haunt. 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
1: Well, this afternoon, the sun returns with a high of 96 degrees. For tonight, clear skies, lows drop to 72. On Monday, it'll be sunny with a high of 97 degrees. Monday night, clear, lows of 72. And for Tuesday, another sunny day with a high of 93 degrees. That's a look at your American Cowboy Radio weather, 97.3 in Pecos, sponsored by Ram Country, Fort Stockton.
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1: And there's a bow with angel hair for Johnny Lee.
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There's deceivers and believers and all in betweeners that seem to have no place to go.

One thing those movies did have right was that part about the horse. 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Why, a man afoot was no man at all. Here's a song about one of my favorite ponies.

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1: For tonight, mostly clear, lows of 71. On Monday, it'll be sunny and hot with a high of 99 degrees. For Monday night, mostly clear, lows of 73. And on Tuesday, another sunny and hot day with a high of 97 degrees. And that's a look at your King County weather from American Cowboy Radio, 107.7 in Guthrie.
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3: Mornings ain't as easy as in the old days, even though I still get up before the sun's rays. Now my knees creak badly when I get up from where I lay, and it takes a little while to be okay. And the first trip to the bathroom takes a long time, and I could be a rich man if I had a dime. For every minute it takes me to realign my thoughts from being young to old lang syne. 50 years of living the hard life with all the miles of bad road work and strife, and not to mention an old ex-wife, leaves me with pains that cut like a knife. All the bruises and contusions from the Bronx I rode, and broken bones, torn muscles from when I got throwed. Maybe I wouldn't have done it all if I had knowed just how much I would be hurting as I got old. In my Range magazine, why I can hardly read, because the letters all look smaller than alfalfa seed. And I know that trifocals is all I really need, but doggone it, pride has got me on a short, short lead. And this getting old sure ain't no fun at all. On everything I like to do, it puts a pall. And every day the weather feels like late, late fall. There's days I'm just a-waiting for the master's call. But then you hear the pitter-patter of little feet, and suddenly you're feeling like you're not so beat. And you sit there thinking that it sure is neat when the grandkids come visiting in the summer's heat. With the little blonde heads poking through the back screen door and the giggles and the laughter turn to a happy roar, then suddenly your old bones don't feel near so sore, and you just wish you could see those kids even more. Because grandkids make that long, hard road worthwhile.

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1: Well, this afternoon, the sun returns with a high of 96 degrees. For tonight, clear skies, lows drop to 72. On Monday, it'll be sunny with a high of 97 degrees. Monday night, clear, lows of 72. And for Tuesday, another sunny day with a high of 93 degrees. That's a look at your American Cowboy Radio weather, 97.3 in Pecos, sponsored by Ram Country, Fort Stockton.
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0: Bobby Keore in Carcassy here with all the socialist news about our town's cafeteria society. I mean all the diners out in the Dancing Devils, the Tango Tribe of the Tenderloin Night Riders, the inner circle of the Hot Potatoes. Well, Percy Cuts is back home after a ring-dang-do of a weekend in New Orleans. He tells me he spent a lot of money hard by the French Quarter. Percy, you know, he used to speak quite a bit of that hinky-ninky parley-voo when he was over there to Paris near France in the 1917 war with all them mademoiselles from Armatures. Well, Sir Percy, he thought he'd brush up again on his hinky-ninky parley-voo, so he took along the little book that learns how to speak French he had back in 1917, you know, how to order the two-franc dinner and all that sort of thing. Well, Percy, he went to one of them real Frenchy restaurants. It was called, I believe, The Shame on You. And he got the book out, and right away he started calling the waiter in French. Garkin, Hickey. Some young feller finally come over, so Percy says, Garkin? Jimmy sweeze apple, Percy cuts, and je désire de la viande cuite avec les pommes de terre, and some petit pois avec du pain. Well, the young fella stared at him with his mouth hanging open. So finally Percy said, what's the matter with you? He said it in French, of course. Qu'est-ce que c'est que le matter avec vous? And the young Garkin said, I'm terribly sorry, sir, I don't speak French. And Percy roared back at him, well, go, darn it, boy, get me somebody who does.
1: 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Here's a quick look at your spot-on weather from the Legends Classic Country Network. For tonight, clear, overnight lows dropping to the mid-60s. On Monday, expect sunshine with a high in the mid-90s. Monday night, a 20% chance of showers and thunderstorms. With partly cloudy and breezy conditions, lows drop to the mid-60s. And for Tuesday, partly sunny with a slight chance of showers and thunderstorms with a high temperature in the upper 80s. And that's a look at your spot-on weather on the Legends Classic Country Network.

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4: I tell you what, Jill, I sure love this early summertime here. There's so much going on. Like, man, we just got back from Colorado a little bit ago. We went down there and had a meeting and got to play a concert. That was fun.
5: That was. We're keeping busy, and we had fun this weekend, too.
4: Oh, my goodness. What do you used to say? More fun than putting socks on a rooster?
5: I think that's a Devin Dawson thing.
4: I think you got that from Devin Dawson. But, yeah, we got to get together with some friends of ours who got a ranch just a little bit west of us, right on the Wyoming border.
5: Yeah, we did some branding. Got to help them out with some of their branding. They raised some cows and ate some good food, and you played some music.
4: Yep, and Steve and Tam. Steve got